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1: The Environment Canada forecast for Saskatoon and area. Tonight, cloudy. 60% chance of flurries this evening and into the morning. Wind north gusting to 50 and a low of 0. Tomorrow, cloudy. Wind northeast gusting to 50 and a high of plus 4. Tomorrow night, cloudy, low 0. Monday, cloudy, high 7. For the Prince Albert region, tonight, rain, becoming periods of snow this evening. Wind northeast gusting to 50 and a low of 0. Tomorrow, mainly cloudy. 30% chance of flurries in the morning. Wind becoming light in the afternoon and a high of plus 3. Tomorrow night, cloudy, low minus 1. Monday, cloudy, high 7.
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0: Blade City, this is your team and our time. This is Saskatoon Blades Hockey, and the countdown to face-off is on. To get you set for puck drop, here's the voice of the Blades, Les Lazarus.
4: The Big City Saskatchewan rivalry hasn't had the possibility of being this heated since the visitors had an exceptional player. Now they have two of them for the local heroes to deal with. Good evening and welcome to Saskatoon Blades Hockey on CJWW. I'm Les Lazarus along with Jackson Emery at Sastel Center for tonight's Western Hockey League game between your Blades and the Regina Pats. Go back to the 2022-23 season, and the regiment had a guy named Connor Bedard, who almost single-handedly wheeled Regina past the Bridge City Bunch in a first-round playoff series that brought fans into this building in record numbers. Fast forward to today, and the Pats have a dynamic duo of Maddox Schultz and Liam Pugh, but they seem to have several other weapons at their disposal to make them dangerous. It may take a while for local fans to catch on to this, but this rivalry has the makings of being can't-miss viewing. Coming up on the pregame show, I'll speak to Blades assistant coach Ty Sugar. Jackson has keys to the game, and I'll be along with the out-of-town scoreboard, starting skaters, tonight's officials, and the starting goaltenders. As we're underway with the Sardinia Restaurant pregame show, it's brought to you by Sardinia Family Restaurant. Check out the daily lunch specials. And time for the Blades matchup and scene setter. Well, both these teams come into tonight with records of 3 wins, 2 losses, and an extra time loss for 7 points. They're tied for third place in the East Division, 1 point back of Swift Current, 3 points ahead of Prince Albert and Moose Jaw. They're tied for 6th place in the Eastern Conference, along with Edmonton, 1 point behind Calgary and Swift Current, and 1 point ahead of Lethbridge, and both teams are tied for 8th overall in the 23-team league. The Blades have outscored opponents 27-24 through 6 games, and the Pats have outscored opponents 25-20 through 6 games. The Blades are 3-1-1 against East Division teams, 2-1 at home. Last year against the Pats, 3 wins, 2 losses, and an extra time loss. Saskatoon 1-1 so far in the month of October. The Pats are 2-1-1 against East Division rivals so far this year, 1-2-1 on the road, and 2-1 in the month of October. Now, the Blades are sitting at 1,999 regular season victories in their WHL franchise history. Now remember, the Blades started in 1964, but that was in the Saskatchewan Junior A Hockey League. The first 2 seasons were in that league. They became a part of what is now the Western Hockey League in 1966. So from 66 on, 1,999 wins to today. Next one is 2,000. It could be tonight here against Regina. And the other thing, too, to remember, that 2,000 wins over 60 seasons, about 33 wins a year, which is fairly decent when you get right down to it. So that's the Blades matchup and scene setter for tonight. And again, Sardinia Family Restaurant pregame show on the go, brought to you by Sardinia Family Restaurant, where you get soup and salad with your dinner entree on the way to the rink on Idlewild Drive North. We'll come back. You'll hear from Blades assistant coach Ty Sugar on coach's comments next. 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
9: We're back at Sastel Center. Our pregame show is on the air. It's brought to you by Sardinia Family Restaurant. You're on the way to the game dinner stop on Idlewild Drive North. Following a 7-4 victory at home last night over the Moose Jaw Warriors, the Blades back in action here at Sastel Center tonight against the Regina Pats. And with that in mind, I am joined on Coach's Comments by Assistant Coach Ty Sugar. You guys have a satisfying win last night. You're able to do a lot of the things you wanted to do. But it's too early to have perfect games, so I'm sure video afterwards would have told you that as well.
10: Yeah, absolutely. And I mean, when you have a big lead like that going the third, obviously at times, right, you can get away from your game and your structure, right? But, you know, we found a way to dig in at the end there, and we got the win, so that's awesome. And, yeah, we just go over some clips and then obviously some Prisco and Regina.
9: It was the response that you were able to get. Every time they scored, you were able to come back and score as well rather than letting them get on a roll.
10: Yeah, I liked your mentality. I found when we were inconsistent at the start of the year of, you know, either it's our start of the game or when they score, I found last night was great. I mean, at the very start from the puck drop, we were ready to go, and then obviously when they scored, we bounced back, so that's good to see.
9: A good week of practice, familiarity amongst the group, guys knowing what everybody on the ice is supposed to do, seemed to come through for the most part last night.
10: Yeah, absolutely. Obviously,

0: Introducing the new Crush It Hard Iced Tea from the makers of Provincial Vodka. Crush It tastes like
1: victory. Getting back the defensemen who were injured and back into the lineup, I mean, a lot made about Isaac Paul and Jordan Martin coming back, and it certainly helped out the team last night to have those veteran presences back there.
2: Yeah, they're the Twin Towers. That's what we call them, right? I mean, you know, they might not be flashy in the O-zone, but I'll tell you one thing is they compete hard in the D-zone, and we're very happy to have them back.
1: Well, they'll be critical tonight as well. Ty, thanks for this. Wish you all the best tonight.
2: Thanks, Les.
1: Ty Sugar, assistant coach of the Saskatoon Blades, joining me on Coach's Comments prior to tonight's game here at Sastel Center against the Regina Pats. Stand by. Jackson Emery is next with keys to the game, and then I'll have all the rest of the features for the pregame show prior to the top of the hour as you're listening to Saskatoon Blades Hockey on CJWW.
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9: 6 minutes until puck drop tonight. Big City Saskatchewan rivalry. The Saskatoon Blades playing host to the Regina Pats for the first time this season, in the regular season at least. It's the Sardinia Restaurant pregame show continuing, brought to you by Sardinia Family Restaurant. Visit Alex and the friendly staff on Idlewild today. It is time for keys to the game, and Jackson Emery is here with those keys tonight. What you got?
10: Well, for the Blades, you kind of heard a little bit chatter in coach's comments with Ty Sugar, but I think it starts wash, rinse, repeat, especially the start last night. They weren't disappointed with the starts, but that first goal was so crucial. If they can repeat the start they had last night, get the first goal, even better, I think, get that second goal and don't allow Regina a chance to get back into the game with a quick response. You also heard Ty Sugar talking about smart decisions in the offensive zone. We saw it early on in the game, but especially the third period. Just a couple of pinches and the Blades would get caught. Two-on-ones, odd man rushes the other way. Clean that up, and then D-zone play, especially their penalty kill. This Regina power play early on in the season, lethal. This is going to present a good challenge for these penalty killers against a good power play for Regina. Ride the highs of last night. I know it's not the same Prince Albert team as last year, but you're coming off a big win against Prince Albert, 5-1, 5-on-5 play, winning the special teams battle. They also have a great penalty kill, so I think if they can win the special teams battle, they're going to have a good chance of winning tonight and score first. 3-0 when they do, 0-2-1 when they don't. They got a better chance at winning the game if they do score first.
9: Yeah, a lot of people poo-poo that stat, and I think it's so critical to every game. Scores first, more often than not, wins the game. See what happens tonight. Keys to the game with Jackson Emery. Your lineup changes now. First of all, for the visiting Regina Pats, their head coach is Dave Bell. Assistant coaches are Terrace McEwen and Del Pedrick. Out of the lineup for the Pats, all due to injury, and they're all forwards. Keats Fossa, the 20-year-old, out day-to-day with an upper body injury. Mathis Paul is out week-to-week with an upper body injury. Parker Trache is week-to-week with a lower body injury. For the home team, the Saskatoon Blades, head coach Dan DeSilva, assistant coaches Andrew Saar and Ty Sugar, have five coaches' decisions. The Blades are totally healthy, disgustingly so almost, but they'll take it at this time of the year. Out of the lineup for the Blades, on defense, Liam Brooks, Luke Dumas, Caden Allen, up front, Jagger John, Trevin Vargo, all coaches' decisions for the Blades tonight.

0: Those are your lineup changes. 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There are seven other games in the Western Hockey League tonight. One is underway, except it hasn't updated here on my sheet. Ah, I know why. Because I don't have any internet again. Goodness gracious. Anyway, well, hang on here a second. Let's go to the phone. If my when all else fails, you go to the telephone. So in the second period, Moose Jaw at home leads Prince Albert 1-0. Not yet underway. Why that does that on the score thing? It's not yet started. Lethbridge in Wenatchee. Also tonight, not yet started, is Victoria in Medicine Hat. Everett is in Spokane tonight. Tri-Cities host Penticton. Brandon finishing off their BC road trip in Kelowna. And Seattle is in Vancouver. A bunch of games in the NHL tonight. Let's see if we can get to that here. Major League Baseball, we can tell you, top of the fourth inning, Game 5 of the American League Division Series. White Sox and Cleveland are scoreless. In the CFL, in the third quarter, Winnipeg leads Calgary 24-16. In the NHL, Toronto leads Colorado 4-3 after two periods. After 40 minutes, it's scoreless. Dallas and Pittsburgh, after two periods, Nashville leads Ottawa 2-1. After 40 minutes, Carolina leads Chicago 4-1. After two periods, it's St. Louis up 3-2 on Columbus. After 40 minutes, Utah leads Buffalo 3-1. Late in the second period, scoreless, Detroit in Montreal. Tampa Bay leads the Islanders 3-1 midway through the second period. Late games, LA Kings in Vegas and Calgary hosting Anaheim. Finals from today, Boston trim Philadelphia 5-1. New Jersey down Vancouver 4-1. Edmonton dumped San Jose 3-1. And Minnesota upended Florida by a score of 4-1. And that's all we'll give you for now on the out-of-town scoreboard. 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For the Regina Pats, their starting skaters on defense, Captain Reese Hamilton, along with Saskatoon product Dayton Deschamps. At center is Maddox Schultz, the left winger from Martinsville, Cohen Clausen, and the right winger is Zachary Lancer. For the Saskatoon Blades, their starting skaters on defense, Jordan Martin and Captain Braden Klipke. 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Need a tankless water heater? Put them, Dano, a Sask Energy Network member. Your officials for tonight's game, the referees are Micah Crocker and Wyatt Rapsky. The linesmen are Andrew Sawatsky and Colby Ross. Daryl Cameron is the video official. 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For the Regina Pats, in goal to my broadcast left to start the game, it'll be 19-year-old Regina product Taylor Tabashnik, making his sixth appearance of the season already. Three wins, one shootout loss, a 2.26 goals against average, which is ninth best in the Western Hockey League, and a save percentage of 90.4%. For the Saskatoon Blades, in goal to my right is 18-year-old Czech import and Philadelphia Flyers second-round draft pick Martin Solovitz, making his fifth appearance of the season. Three wins, one loss, a 3.05 goals against average, and a save percentage of 89.2%. 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And that does it for the Sardinia Restaurant pregame show. It's brought to you by Sardinia Family Restaurant, a legend in the making on Idlewild. Big City Saskatchewan rivalry on the slate here tonight here at SaskTel Center. Saskatoon against Regina, the Blades against the Pats. It's coming your way next as you're listening to Saskatoon Blades Hockey on CJWW.
1: 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This has been the pregame show. 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
0: The Western Hockey League presents a dandy matchup that would be a little on the underrated side for now. Hi, everyone. Les Lazarick and Jackson Emery with you for tonight's WHL contest between the Saskatoon Blades and the Regina Pats at SaskTel Center. Our opening faceoff will happen momentarily once they get the blue carpeting off the ice where the anthem singer was. Blades in blue Pac-Man jerseys once again tonight, blue pants. Gold numbers, white name bars, gold and white trim will move from my right to left. Regina Pats in white jerseys, blue pants, blue numbers and name bars, blue and red trim. Taylor Tabashnik in gold to my left. It's the first time I'm having a chance to see Micah Crocker be a referee in a Western Hockey League game. He will drop it in at center ice. It'll be between Cooper Williams and Maddox Schultz. Two teams with the exact same record, 3-2-1 coming in. Should be a dandy, and we're underway at 7:04. Pats get first touch. Hamilton, Deschamps ahead on the left wing. Buried at center by Martin is Cohen Claussen. Now Martin up the far board. Got it to Lang into the middle at center from Cooper Williams. Leaves it for Matthews. He is stood up by Deschamps and a solid hit. And Maddox Schultz for his man, Claussen. He'll take a hit from Lang. There's some physicality in the early stages of this one as the teams try to set a tone. Williams, pass knocked down. Martin follows up at center. Can't get it into the Pats' end. Williams did. Now Hamilton's pass. Off a stick in the air, neutral ice. Schultz corrals it. In over the line. Backhander save made by Sahalovitz off of Lancer's deflection right at the lip of the goal mouth. And then Martin Sahalovitz finds it and covers up on the play. 43 seconds in. We welcome you wherever you may happen to be tuning in tonight. Be it on the radio in Saskatchewan, 600 AM CJWW. 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And if you're tuning in to the live web stream, it is, of course, the WHL's YouTube site. I'm Les Lazarick. Jackson Emery is alongside. And Landon Young-Gassell is our technical producer back at our radio studio here in Saskatoon, making sure we're on the air. Making sure you have audio to go along with those pictures. Along the near boards, a battle for it there to the line and sent down the ice by Kane Martinuk, who had his first Western Hockey League goal, but here he'll initiate a face-off because of an icing call, and a face-off all the way back in the Blades end to my broadcast right 56 seconds in.
6: Well, it'll be exciting to see how that line response, of course, not just Martinuk, but Ben Botel and Konstantin Hutsinger, I thought had the trio a really good game last night, but of course everyone coming off. They didn't play two straight games last weekend, so it's the first time in 2 weeks that the Blades have had this situation.
0: It's the third time that the Blades are playing back-to-back nights already this year. For the Pats, this is the first time. Sent into the Regina end, quickly back out to neutral ice. Liam Pugh in over the line. Took a hit from Lewandowski. Played behind the Blades net. Pohl can't come up with it cleanly. Ellis Miette a 20-year-old forward, in front looking for Bear, who was open for a brief moment. Then he tried to tap it back to the line for Aiden Wagner and gobbled up by Lewandowski. On the far wing, in over the line, going wide on Cermak. Stopped short of the far corner. Looks back for Harsanyan and missed him with a pass, and Harsanyan was open coming through the slot area. Puck all the way back into the blade's end. Sahalovets gives it off to Jack LaValle. 18-year-old Saskatoon product directing traffic as the Blades get their breakout put together. LaValle comes to the right of the goal, sends it up the near wing. Harsanyi can't push it past. Karse, import Slovakian, gets in over the line, couldn't get a good shot away as there was too many blue jerseys around. And LaValle picks up loose change out of the right wing corner. Ahead for Igor Gusev, who had it go by him. LaValle follows up again. Lewandowski now in over the line. Moves to the middle. High slot. Shot. Blocker save to Bashnik. Rebound to the near side boards. Gusev tying up there with Karse. Gusev into the circle. Harsanyi, right wing circle shot by LaValle. Saved by Tabashnik, and a big rebound all the way back out to neutral ice. 2 minutes, 20 seconds gone here in the first period. LaValle for Gavin Anderson, who's on the ice and back in the lineup for a second straight game. The exact same lineup for the Blades as they had last night in the 7-4 victory over Moose Jaw. Gavin Anderson, out of Warroad, Minnesota, 17-year-old left winger, finds himself back in the Blades lineup tonight, and he's got the puck in his zone. Gave it off to Jack Kaczkowski, who had a goal last night. Kaczkowski to center. Sends it in wide of the Pats net. Off the backboards taken by Reese Hamilton. Give it off to Jet Deschamps. I'm told he and Dayton are not related. Jet's from Headingley, Manitoba, which is essentially Winnipeg, just west of Winnipeg, and Dayton is from here in Saskatoon and was once Blades property. Blades had a tough decision back then. They had all these 2007-born defensemen a few years back. Martin, Klimke, Cole, and Deschamps. Couldn't keep them all. Deschamps ended up being the odd man out, as we're going to get another icing call against the Blades with 3 minutes and 24 seconds gone here in the opening period.
6: Well, already an early challenge for the Blades, especially on their back end. Isaac Pohl went down the tunnel, a collision behind the net, and a high hit. Not sure if it was just ramping up the shoulder or maybe a blade that caught him up high. He dropped his mouth guard, and he was cut, by the looks of it, by his nose or his lip. He went to the bench right away and got some attendance and went down the tunnel, so we'll keep an eye on if Pohl is able to make his return.
0: Red Pats win the faceoff. Matt Peranich coming to the middle of the ice, and he bobbled it outside the line. He was getting ready to take a shot and lost the handle. Sends it back into the Blades' end to my right. Jordan Martin with it. Feeds it up the far wing. Did Lang touch it? He did, so icing's waved off. Peranich beats him to the puck along the end boards. And in the Pats' end, Cohen Claussen hands it off to Zachary Lansert. Near wing, Matt Peranich in over the line. For Maddox Schultz-Wheeling, fires a shot high and wide. Comes up the far boards. Lang met there by Peranich, but the puck comes outside the line. Lang gets it again inside his blue line. Gave it back to Klimke, right wing. Kaczkowski for Botel. He'll push it on past Peranich into the Regina and give chase against Osi Tukio, a 19-year-old Finnish import who manages to maintain possession for the Pats. Maddox Schultz to the line. Here's Sobria's shot. That hit traffic and went just wide. Behind the net, Tukio. Stripped of it. Here's Hutzinger. Scores! Get the puck! Why? Oh, let's go! Konstantin Hutzinger has his first Western Hockey League goal. It opens the scoring for the Blades at home against Regina.
6: Well, we just said it a few minutes ago. I was curious to see what this line was going to be like after last night. I thought they had a great game. Martin Nook getting his first goal, and it's hard pressure behind the net. Two Blades in on the forecheck. Regina coughs up the puck. Good work by Ben Botel. Gets his stick in there, and it's Konstantin Hutzinger that comes out with the loose puck. Little wraparound attempt. He's not going for the full wraparound. He corrals the puck, and he finds a little hole as Tabashnik up against the left post, kind of right above the pad and where his elbow is. Little hole there, and he's able to find it and get his first Western Hockey League goal.
0: 1-0 Blades early in the hockey game. Shot and Tabashnik makes a save off of Gusev.
7: 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His first career WHL goal. Scored by number 55, Konstantin Hutzinger. Goal unassisted at 4:23.
0: Hutzinger's second point. Goal and assist. Now a stretch pass. Here's Gusev in the line. Rolls off the shot. Coming to the net. Deep backhand save made by Tabashnik with the right pad. He was able to stretch it out as Goosehead went across the front of the goal mouth. Back the other way, Liam Pugh for the Pats. Into the Blades end. Takes it to the far boards. Rolls back towards the line. Sends it towards the goal. Off Miette and wide. Ellis Miette being hounded there by Harsanyi and forced to give it up. And LaValle's pass off of Zach Moore, another former Blade. At neutral ice, Moore loses his stick. He's all tangled up with Cohen Luco. Puck shot in on Sahalovitz. He'll drop it off and give to Kachkowski. Jack Kachkowski away out of his zone. Lead pass off the stick of Gavin Anderson. Picked up by Moore, who caught up with his stick in the zone. Shot from the outside into the chest of Sahalovitz, who will make the save and hang on. 5:39 gone in the opening period. 1-0 Saskatoon with the lead.
6: Well, this game has had a little bit of everything already, Les. Good pace back and forth. Good physicality, as we're going to get a look here. Connor Bear, you know, it's a hit on Isaac Pohl and kind of extends up. Perhaps a potential missed call, but that's the reason Pohl went to the bench and haven't seen him make his way back just yet.
0: Faceoff in the Blades end, won by Saskatoon. Martin lobs it ahead to center ice. Gloved down there by the defenseman Cermak. Then played forward by Martin into the Regina end. A race for it. Botel trying to get there. Almost did beat Aiden Wagner to it. And they tied each other up. But the puck is now taken by the Pats. And behind his net is Dace Durkach. Former Prince Albert Raiders to the near side. In from the blue line is Braden Klimke. WHL leader in almost everything revolving defenseman offensively so far this season. Along the far boards, Klimke gets it back. Tried a shot from a sharp angle off a stick up into the netting and out of play. We're going to get a timeout. 6 minutes and 15 seconds gone in the first period. 1-0 Saskatoon. 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
0: 6 minutes and 15 seconds gone in the first period. 1-0 Blades with the lead. That timeout was brought to you by Courtesy Plumbing and Heating. They have earned the reputation for doing the job right the first time. Martin will hold the right point in the Regina end. Rips the puck around on the boards to the near side. Lancered into the middle of the ice. Hamilton ahead for Cohen Claussen. In over the Blades line, comes to the near wing and curls back for Dayton Deschamps by him. Hamilton on the left wing. Whitewood, Saskatchewan product. Hands it off Maddox Schultz. Cohen Claussen shot towards the front of the net. Lancert, who was a draft pick this past summer of the Carolina Hurricanes in the third round, gets it back again, gets tripped up, penalty coming up, and Braden Klimke is going to pick up another one of those tripping penalties where the stick just happened to be in the wrong place at the wrong time. I think, essentially, Lancert stepped on it, and down he went, and it's tripping. So it'll give the Pats a power play here at the 6:48 mark of the first period.
6: That's exactly it, Les. Just seeing it so fast, live, it almost felt like Klimke's stick was just there, and Lancert almost just deked himself out, but Klimke's stick does get in there and doesn't make contact with the puck, and this lethal Pats power play gives them an opportunity to try to generate a little bit of momentum and try to tie this game up.
0: Second best power play early in the season in the Western Hockey League. 36.7% proficiency, 11 for 30. The Blades' penalty kill is 15th, 77.3% efficiency. They've allowed 5 power play goals and 22 chances against.
10: To number 4, Braden Klimke, 2 minutes for tripping. Side of the penalty is 6:48.
0: In behind the Blades net, loose puck, and Sobry sends it to the line. It'll skip past Maddox Schultz onto it is Matthews trying to get away. Two on one with Williams and a backhand shot. Tabashnik a save and he'll hold on. He gobbles that one up. Schultz couldn't keep the puck in. It slipped through him and just in behind him into neutral ice. And by the time he realized it, Matthews was away and trying to get a two-on-one going. Good hustle back by Liam Pugh to prevent that from being an actual two-on-one.
6: Great hustle from Liam Pugh and great job there from Kazan Matthews and Cooper Williams. Two defensively responsible forwards. That's why they're out on the penalty kill. And all of Kazan Matthews' goals this season, Les, have either been on the power play or shorthanded.
0: He's got four goals, two power play, two shorthanded. Lancert stripped of the puck as he gets in over the line by Cohen Luco. Puck sits free, and here is Sobry hammering it down the ice off the far glass. 1:15 left to go in what is the Blades' first time being shorthanded. Shorthanded situation. The penalty kill brought to you by Save On Foods. 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Again, rush is broken up and the Pats have to start from their blue own zone. Zach Moore drives it into the Blades end. It rims to the far side. Carce lets it go. Miette controls. Tukio to the line and Moore couldn't keep it in at the blue line right in front of the Blades bench. Put it back into the zone offside. 44 seconds left to go in the Regina man advantage.
6: Well, we had mentioned it during the pregame show. The Blades penalty kill has had a good start to the season, but tonight this was probably going to be one of their toughest challenges yet so far this season, and I think they've done a good job. They really haven't allowed Regina to set anything up, being really aggressive at the blue line and getting key clears.
0: And they clear again, winning a faceoff, and Jordan Martin slaps it down the ice. Martin, Sobry, Ben Botel, and Hayden Harsanyi out. In over the line, shot from the outside by the Pats. Samuel Carce turned aside with the blocker by Sahulovitz. Now again it'll come along and Martin's clearance goes off of a stick up and out of play. Faceoff will stay in the Blades end with 21 seconds remaining in the penalty to Braden Klimke. 1-0 Saskatoon with the lead.
6: Well, you go back to last night, Les, and I think a key moment here is for the penalty killers. They were so close to killing off the penalty last night against Moose Jaw. A couple of seconds left before Moose Jaw was able to find one in the back of the net. So penalty killers have done a good job so far, but still, 21 seconds. That's a lot of time for Regina to try and set something up.
0: Sent to the line. Peranich keeps it in. Williams got tripped up. Sent across. Here's Pugh in the circle. Gets around Martin, steps in front, and then put it through the goal mouth to the near side, but wide of the mark as far as hitting a pass. And Williams clears it all the way down the ice as somebody's stick is snapped in half. The business end has been given to the penalty box as coming out of there is Klimke. Hamilton for the Pats in, centers it. Sena with a shot, hit the outside of the net, and away comes Harsanyi. Hayden Harsanyi on the left wing, into the Regina end, a shot, misses the short side. Kaczkowski on the right wing boards, fires towards the net, turned aside by Tabashnik. Now Harsanyi again, tried to get it to Lewandowski below the goal line. Dayton Deschamps takes it away. Pat's trying to come away with the puck and do. Durkacz for Sena. He is stopped up, and now it's ahead. Kaczkowski for Gusev. Right wing tried a shot off the stick of Peranich, off the end glass. It was high over top of the net. Lewandowski along the left wing. Taken off the disc. Gusev sends it to the end boards. Peranich with a stick fake, trying to get away from Lewandowski. Help from Tukio. Gets it to Owen Sena. And the Denver, Colorado product gets it into the Blades' end and peels off in a change as we approach the midpoint of the opening period. 1-0 Saskatoon with the lead on the first WHL goal by Konstantin Hutzinger. Jordan Martin from behind his net. Lead pass at center. Deflected in over the Regina line. Onto it. Williams a shot. Tabashnik with a save. Great opportunity there, almost like a set play. Martin's lead pass and Lang just deflected it into the middle of the ice and into the Regina end, and Williams on his horse got in behind the defense and had a clear-cut opportunity but could not beat Tabashnik. Klimke in his left-wing corner sends it up the near boards, finds Matthews and into the middle for Lang, hands it off, Botel steaming in, shot, save made, Tabashnik, rebound, played to the far boards, Bear. And Matthews onto it there. Matthews for the Blades to the inboards. And Aiden Wagner gobbles it up for Regina. Comes up the left wing and gets it off the boards to center. Klimke settles it down in the center ice circle. Matthews will golf it into the Regina end. Back is Wagner along with Botel. They tie up, kicked into the Regina right wing near side corner off to my left. Now off a body is Botel in the middle of shot right on. Tabashnik will absorb and hold as he has faced 10 shots already. The Precon Limited shot clock 10-4 in favor of Saskatoon.
6: Well, coming into tonight, Regina, I mean, when it comes to outshooting their opponent, they've done it every period so far. But early on in the season, the Blades struggling that start, that first goal, outshooting their opponents. Last couple of games, it's gotten better. Last night was excellent, and already past the halfway mark of the first period, you're seeing them again getting on loose pucks. They're winning 50-50 puck battles. They're forcing turnovers behind the net. Defensemen are pinching when they can. Otherwise, both men are coming back. High F3 is coming back as well, not giving Regina any opportunities to have an odd man rush.
0: Dirk catch on the far wing, got it into the middle of the ice, and Carsey's pass picked up finally by Moore and gets it into the Blades in. Lavallee gets away from Deschamps, or from Dirk catch's forecheck. Lead pass Botel, past Hutzinger into the Regina end to my left, and Dayton Deschamps onto it. 19-year-old comes away in over the Blades line on the left wing, stood up by Lavallee. It's in the Blades' right-wing corner, and Kachkowski gives it off to Tristan Mitchell-McElone, who's out on the ice. With Kane Martinuk on the left wing at center, he'll feed it into the Regina end and peel off on a change. Deschamps for Moore. Ahead for Schultz. That didn't happen. Lucco sends it on into the Pats end and ran into Cohen Claussen. Deschamps ahead off Claussen into the Blades end. Pohl is on the ice, so good news there from a Blades perspective. Comes up the near wing. Gavin Anderson can't clear it out. Here's Claussen sending it cross ice. Pohl battling with Schultz along the far boards. Now Lansard onto it. Shot by Lansard right on. Glove saves Sahulovitz. He'll hold on. Is driving the crease is Cohen Claussen. And met there by Tristan Mitchell-McElone and Isaac Pohl. 7:51 remains in the first period, 1-0 Saskatoon with the lead.
6: Well, just the spin and fire shot from Lansard, and puck kind of juggled there for a second, so Holovitz had it nice in his glove, but right away a couple of Pats jerseys in the vicinity, but Tristan Mitchell-McElhone, Isaac Pohl, not taking any chances with a potential rebound or any extra wax for their netminder.
0: Faceoff will be in the Blades' end to my broadcast right. Near side circle to the left of Martin Sahulovitz. Harsanyi and Schultz, and Harsanyi draws it back left wing corner. Sobrie gets it ahead to center ice. Poked ahead and give taken by Harsanyi. Leaves it for Gusev. On the left wing, knocked down from behind by Maddox Schultz. A pass off a body stays in the Regina end, and then Harsanyi got upended by Schultz. Maddox Schultz now in possession, in over the line. Backhand pass across the ice looking for Cohen Claussen in his skates. And now Gusev ahead for Lewandowski. To the Regina line, Harsanyi couldn't pick it up, but now he does get it and gets it into the Regina end. And Matt Peranich behind his net. Gives it off to Ose Tukio. Left wing, Claussen can't take it cleanly. Backhanded by Lewandowski into the Regina end. Peranich back into his left wing corner. Ahead for Tukio. Knocked off his stick to the near boards by Cooper Williams. They tie up and the puck sits free along the near boards. Lang tries to sift it behind the net, but Miette is there for Regina. Can't work it past Matthews. Kasdan Matthews, who had 4 points last night. Back to the blue line for Jordan Martin. Near side, Klimke fires a shot. Blocker saved Tabashnik as he was able to get position around Cooper Williams. Pats get the puck out of their zone. Up the near boards, Miette chases it into the Blade zone. Near corner, bodied there by Martin. Klimke in to help out. Matthews with a little touch into the middle of the ice. And now Hunter Lang sends it all the way down. Wide of the net, out to play it is Tabashnik. It jumped over his stick to the right of his goal, and he has to scramble and cover up before the Blades' Matthews can arrive on the scene. And we get a timeout with 6:28 left to go in the first period. Still 1-0, Saskatoon with the lead. 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
0: That timeout, again, a presentation of Courtesy Plumbing and Heating. They have earned the reputation for doing the job right the first time. Constantine Hutzinger has the Saskatoon Blades out in front of the Regina Pats 1-0 with 6:28 left to go in the first period. Both these teams winning last night. The Pats at home over Prince Albert 5-1. Blades winning here 7-4 over Moose Jaw last night. Winners play tonight, losers play tonight. It's almost like it's a tournament type of weekend. What the heck's going on? Somebody scheduled this right. Talk about the schedule all you want sometimes, how you may not like it. They've got it right this weekend so far. Pugh taking off the puck along the far boards by Klimke, but now gets it back, and well, I think Liam Pugh, in the process of getting it back, grabbed on to Braden Klimke, and he's going to get the gates. So the Blades will get a power play opportunity.
6: That is exactly it, Les. I know Braden Klimke wasn't happy with the call earlier against him. Well, this time he draws a penalty. Just hard work moving his feet. You never have to worry about Braden Klimke not moving his feet. And they've done a good job at trying to limit Maddox Schultz and Liam Pugh. We're getting a good look at it here. It's a great play by Braden Klimke. He takes the man off the puck and he goes to make a breakout pass, but just a little bit of a bear hug from Liam Pugh. That one's going to get called all the time, and now what has been a very good period here for the Saskatoon Blades, they're going to get their first opportunity on the man advantage.
0: 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Face off to the right of Tabashnik, to my broadcast left, near side circle, Matthews and Moore in the middle of that. Pats win the draw, and Reese Hamilton sends it down the ice.
10: 13, Liam Pugh, 2 minutes for holding. Top of the penalty is 13:44.
0: Klimke up ice. Right wing Lang stops inside the blue line. Gets it ahead for Klimke off of his stick. It comes free. Sent to the line. Held in by Lang. To the net with a shot as Williams was floating three in the towards the goal. Tie up along the near boards. Four or five players in there. Durkach and somebody is on top of it. It's Dace Durkach, and so play is whistled down. The faceoff stays in the Regina end. The Blades come into the night 10th in the Western Hockey League in the early season on the power play. 23.5% proficiency, 8 for 34. They have scored a power play goal in every game so far this season. Pats are tied for 6th on the penalty kill, 84% efficiency. They've allowed 4 goals in 25 opposition power play chances.
6: No, we talk lots about the offensive power of the Pats, but they are no slouch defensively as well. 5-on-5 or their penalty kill as well. Both have been tremendous to start this season.
0: Zach Moore and Cooper Williams once again for the faceoff to the right of Tabashnik, to my broadcast left, near side circle. Again, Moore wins the draw, and Hamilton sends it up the near boards and all the way down the ice. Klimke back for the puck. He'll start ahead, blue line to center. Montreal Canadiens draft pick in over the line, got it to Lang. Flips it forward into the far corner. Deschamps works it free. Hamilton up the far boards. Sealing the boards is Lewandowski, who's moving in into the middle looking for Williams. It was in his skates. Matthews looks back towards the line. Lang into the left wing circle. Matthews back to Lang. Lang moving up the near boards. Half wall now. Approached back to the point, Klimke. Right wing side, Lewandowski. In the circle is Williams. To the front of the net for Matthews. He was in too tight to do much of anything there. It comes back to Williams. Beside the net, Matthews, two whacks at it, trying to send it across for Lang. And the second one got all the way to the near boards. Tied up in the near corner. Matthews back to the line. Klimke into the middle at the midpoint. Lewandowski given a bump. Maintains possession. Right wing circle, Williams. In front for Matthews. And the redirect is deflected by a Pat defender in front. Wide of the net, up and out of play. 23 seconds left to go in the holding penalty to Liam Pugh.
6: I believe that's Dayton Deschamps, but a great play by Regina at the blue line. Instead of going for the puck, they go right at David Lewandowski. He keeps the play alive. He gets it over to Braden Klimke. Just the spin, no-look pass over to Cooper Williams at the top of the right circle, and he knows exactly where Kazan Matthews is. He's in the crease, bumps out, opens up for the forehand, but a good stick there from Deschamps to deflect that out of the way, because that was a wide-open net for Kazan Matthews.
0: Base off to Tavashnik's left this time. To my broadcast left, far side circle, Botel and Carce, who controls it. And the faceoff one, and Peranich sends it down the ice. And one last rush on this man advantage for the Blades. It'll be Jack Kaczkowski in the second unit out. Kaczkowski wheel is up the near wing. Center ice, left wing. In over the line is Martinuk. For Harsanyi entering the zone. In the right wing circle, tried to send it across to Kaczkowski at the near corner of the crease. This is sent off of Pugh exiting the penalty box and down on goal on Sahulovitz.
6: That may have even caught a piece of the linesman. Zawatsky's trying to shake that one off too.
0: Blades and Pats 0-for-1 each on the power play, each with one shot on goal on their respective man advantages. Now Schultz's pass is wide of the mark, and Gusev in over the Regina line, trying to work it through. It comes in front, and Harsanyi got to it, but his stick tied up by his former Medicine Hat teammate Peranich. Now a shot from the near boards by Martinuk right on, and turned aside by Tabashnik. Peranich with it behind the net. Sends it ahead on the left wing for Cohen Claussen. Martinsville product in over the Blades line. Ahead for Lancert out of his reach. Cole bats it to the far boards. LaValle tying up there with Claussen. It comes to Botel, and now for Pohl. Isaac Pohl feeling offensive. Gets into the end boards. Plays it behind the net for Ben Botel. Botel for Pohl out of the left wing circle. A shot right on. Tabashnik down. Absorbs and holds with 3:16 left to go in the opening period. 1-0 Saskatoon with the lead.
6: Nothing wrong with that play from Isaac Pohl. He has his head up the whole time. He's looking for anyone open, his different options, but just throwing the puck on net, you never know what's going to happen, Les.
0: Taylor Tabashnik playing against the Blades for the first time that I can remember since the 2024 second round of the playoffs, when he was a member of the Red Deer Rebels. The Rebels came into that series with one of their goaltenders already injured, and Chase Wutzke got injured in game two. The Blades went up 2-0. So suddenly it was Taylor Tabashnik and Peyton Shore against the world, against a very good Blades team. And in games 3 and 4 in Red Deer, Tabashnik gave up 7 goals in each game. 8-5 in game 3, 7-0 in game 4 as the Blades rode to a sweep of that second round series. Neutral ice, Hutzinger gets it into the Regina end, but not deep. Wagner to the defenseman on the far side. Deschamps, a shot by Connor Bear, blocked by Solbury. Bear takes it away from Gavin Anderson. Miette bumping with his man, Lewandowski. The puck gets outside the line, and McElone to center. Sends it the rest of the way into the Regina ends. The Blades will complete their line change. Played up the far boards to the Blades line. Martin for Anderson deflects into the Regina zone. Peranich for his defense partner, Tukio. Jace Eglund up the far wall for Claussen in over the line. Going wide on McElone. Shot from a sharp angle and turned aside by Sahulovitz. Along the near boards. Tying up there, Sena along with Anderson. Claussen, Klimke into the fray. Claussen comes up with it, gives to Sena. Tried to go back across to the blue line. Anderson can't get it out. Two whacks at it. McElone now will finally do so. And the Flaxcomb Saskatchewan product achieves center red and feeds it the rest of the way into the Regina end and gets a change. Cohen Claussen at center. Pitches it to the right wing. Jace Eglin moving in a shot. That missed the net. Short side, glove side on Sahulovitz. On the right wing now, coming out of his zone is Lang. Up the far boards into the Regina end, out of the reach of Matthews. Hamilton got skated off by Lang, but then so did Matthews get skated off. Williams steals. Matthews in the left wing corner. Circles the net, comes out far side, trying to go back to the point for Sober. He'll step up and send it in wide of the net. Taken in the far corner by Hunter Lang. Puck bouncing on him. He can't make a play. It's played back to the point. A minute left to go in the period. Shot, Kaczkowski right on. Save made. Williams reaching for the rebound. Couldn't gather it in. And the Pats will get it out to center ice. Matthews drives it right back into the Regina end as we've got 45 seconds left to go in the first period. Lead pass, Carce deflects into the Blades end. Sahalovitz out of his net, near side corner. Durkacz up ice against Klimke, who gets it ahead. And Lewandowski with a neat little play to send away Harsanyi. Right wing Gusev. Gusev trying to give it back to Harsanyi. It's sent to the line and out on a good defensive play by Cermak. Tomas Cermak from the Czech Republic, an 18-year-old. Aiden Wagner gets it ahead for Samuel Carce. Middle of the ice, in over the Blades line, off of Zach Moore. Martin bumped with Durkacz. 10 seconds left in the period. Klimke in his zone, ahead for Lewandowski. Puck still inside the Blades line. Comes out to center. Here's Gusev with one last rush before the end of the period. Gets in, shot, save made with the pad by Tabashnik. And that'll wind up the opening period of play. The early goal by Konstantin Hutzinger is the only scoring so far in the game, but the Blades with a very effective opening period as the Precon Limited shot clock reads 16-8.
6: And you know what? I think that's almost a little bit deceiving at times. I mean, Regina, yes, they had 8 shots, but when it comes to play in their own end of the ice, a lot of the play to our left less, and a lot of better grade A scoring chances coming from the blue and gold, doing a great job, sticks in the lane, keeping plays alive, turning the pucks over at the blue line, even below the goal line. I think they have to be happy with that start. Yes, they didn't get the second goal, but they can try in the second period.
0: Coming up in our first intermission, we'll have the other side. You'll hear from Regina Pats assistant coach Del Pedrick. We'll have the highlight montage and then the game summary, including the Precon Limited shot clock. And then later on, the out-of-town scoreboard. We'll be back with the other side next as you're listening to Saskatoon Blades Hockey on CJWW.
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10: Welcome back. First intermission here at SaskTel Center as the Saskatoon Blades are taking on the Regina Pats. First of 6 meetings this season between the two teams, and both with records of 3-2-1 coming into the game. So early season intrigue in the big city Saskatchewan rivalry. I'm joined by one of the assistant coaches with the Pats, and he's new to the team, but not new to me. He's been around this league for a while with the Brandon Wheat Kings, Del Pedrick. Tell me about coming back home to Regina after so many seasons in Brandon.
24: It's good to be back, Les. To have the home rink 10 minutes from your house as opposed to 3.5 hours makes a big difference. I think the wife appreciates me having me around for now.
10: Yeah. Now, but what was that like, though? Did you commute back and forth? That's a long ways to go.
24: No, I have some roots there. I had an aunt there I stayed with, and it worked out pretty well. She's getting on into her 70s, so she appreciated having someone around, and it did the job for me. As you know, we spent a lot of time at the rink, and you need a place to lay your head for a few hours and turn around and get right back to the rink.
10: Now, what's it like working with Dave Bell, a new head coach for yourself? And then, of course, you also have Terrence McEwen, who also knows this league pretty well on the coaching staff as well.
24: Yeah, we have a great dynamic. It took me about 5 minutes to sit down with Dave and Terrence and our general managers, and we all seem to hit a chord. So it's a pretty good match for us. We all have similar philosophies, and Dave's a great man to learn from.
1: I look at the team, and you're off to that 3-2-1 start, like I mentioned. It's a veteran team. There's a lot of returnees. And, of course, there's some real stars on the team, the young stars. Liam Pugh and Maddox Schultz come to mind right away. But they aren't the only ones. And I think that's the thing that gets lost to a lot of casual observers from the outside.
2: I think so. Our forward depth is good. We're happy with it. And we need it right now. We're down a few bodies. As you know, the toll of the year takes on teams fairly early. So we have some depth there, we believe, and we look forward to seeing how they progress throughout the year.
1: Now, you had a victory last night at home over Prince Albert, which I think would please the coaching staff, only giving up the one goal to a Prince Albert team. That can also put the puck in the net. As a result, those are the sorts of games you want to see. It's wonderful to be able to score goals, but you got to keep them out of your net, too.
2: Yes, Les, and that's been a challenge for us early on. We went up to PA to start the year, and they gave us a quick lesson on quick pressure. As you know, they can get pucks in the net and turn it tight 2-1 game into a 2 or 3 goal game. So to have some offensive outbursts from players, it's nice right now, but we're still working on our details, making sure we're connected and staying tight in our defensive zone.
1: What exactly is your role as assistant coach?
2: I work with the forwards along with Dave, and then I look after our power play and try and sit down with our players as forwards and go through improvements that we can see both from their individual standpoint and their line or the team standpoint.
1: That power play's pretty darn good. I have to look here and check. I have a little cheat sheet. 11 for 30, second best in the league so far. It's early, of course, but still, that's the kind of nice start when you've got that type of talent to draw on.
2: Yeah, as you know, you're going to hit the 0 for 19 stretch. All power plays do. Our structure hasn't been real good early on, so we're really working on ways that we can work within a system and help our guys have more success within that system.
1: Well, it's been working so far, Dell. You'll see what it's like. I have no idea of knowing exactly what the score is after one period of play when this airs, but I know you guys are hopeful that you're in the lead and off to a good start. Thanks for the time, Del. Wish you all the best here, not just tonight, but throughout the season.
2: Always a pleasure, Les.
1: Good. Del Pedrick, assistant coach with the Regina Pats, joining me on the other side in the first intermission. Stand by. We'll have the highlight montage next, then the game summary, including the pre-con limited shot clock. You're listening to Saskatoon Blades Hockey on CJWW.
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0: Get first touch, Hamilton. Deschamps ahead on the left wing. Buried at center by Martin is Cohen Claussen. Now Martin up the far board. Got it to Lang into the middle at center from Cooper Williams. Leaves it for Matthews. He is stood up by Deschamps and a solid hit. Maddox Schultz for his man Claussen. He'll take a hit from Lang. There's some physicality in the early stages of this one. Maddox Schultz to the line here. Sobri a shot. That hit traffic and went just wide. Behind the net, Tukio. Stripped of it. Here's Hutzinger. Scores! Get the puck! Why? Oh, let's go! Konstantin Hutzinger has his first Western Hockey League goal. It opens the scoring for the Blades at home against Regina. Now a stretch pass. Here's Gusev in the light. Rolls off the shot, coming to the net. Deep backhand save made by Tabashnik with the right pad. He was able to stretch it out as Gusev went across the front of the goal mouth. Onto it is Matthews trying to get away. Two on one with Williams. And a backhand shot. Tabashnik a save. And he'll hold on. Jordan Martin from behind his net. Lead pass at center. Deflected in over the Regina line. Onto it. Williams a shot. Tabashnik with a save. Great opportunity there. Almost like a set play. Martin's lead pass and Lang just deflected it into the middle of the ice and into the Regina end. And Williams on his horse got in behind the defense and had a clear cut opportunity but could not beat Tabashnik. Montage from the opening period as prepared by our technical producer tonight, Landon Young-Gassell. Let's get to the game summary, a presentation of Saskatchewan Lotteries, the fundraiser for more than 12,000 sport, culture, and recreation groups. Referees are Micah Croker and Wyatt Rapsky. The goaltenders, Martin Sahalovets for the Saskatoon Blades and Taylor Tabashnik for the Regina Pats. The only goal of the period belonging to the Blades, Konstantin Hutzinger's first Western Hockey League goal. 19-year-old who had 30 of them in the BC Hockey League last year with the Cranbrook Colts and has played for the Austrian team at the World Juniors secondary level, not the main World Juniors, but the next level below. He's played for Austria. Anyway, he scored unassisted at 4:23. It's the only goal of the opening period. Precon Limited shot clock 16-8 in favor of the Blades. Shot clock brought to you by Precon Limited, solid as concrete. Two minor penalties in the first period, one to each side. Both teams did not score on their power play. The Blades on an advantage collision man advantage with one shot on goal. The Pats with one shot on goal on a power play against the Blades. Save-On Foods penalty kill. Face-offs in the first period, each team won 9. The best on each side. Let's see. On the Blades side of things, their best was Hayden Harsanyi going 2 for 3. For the Pats, their best was Zach Moore, who went 2 for 3. Individual shots on goal for the Blades, 16 shots on goal as a team. 2 shots each for Ben Botel, Igor Gusev, Jack Kaczkowski, and Cooper Williams. Cohen Claussen led the Pats with 2 shots on goal in the opening period of play. And that's the story statistically through one period. On the game summary brought to you by Saskatchewan Lotteries, the fundraiser for more than 12,000 sport, culture, and recreation groups. When we come back, the out-of-town scoreboard. It's a busy one on a Saturday, as you might expect, as you're listening to Saskatoon Blades Hockey on CJWW.
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0: 1-0, the Blades lead the Regina Pats after one period here at Sastel Center. 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Elsewhere in the Western Hockey League tonight after one period, Kelowna leads Brandon 2-0. Wheat Kings 4-1 on their BC road trip, finishing it off tonight. Victoria at Medicine Hat tied 1-1 after 20 minutes. After 2 in Moose Jaw, the Warriors lead Prince Albert 3-2. After one period, Spokane at home leads Everett 1-0. Tri-Cities up 2-0 on Penticton after 20 minutes. Seattle at Vancouver is getting underway in about 10-15 minutes' time, while Lethbridge and Wenatchee are scoreless after one period of play. In the NHL, Pittsburgh has defeated Dallas just now 2-1 in a shootout. Nashville and Ottawa are tied 2-2 with about 5 minutes left to go in regulation time. Detroit and Montreal are going to overtime scoreless. Tampa Bay and the Islanders knotted at 3 midway through the third period. L.A. at Vegas will get underway in about 10-15 minutes time. Same thing Anaheim at Calgary, the late game on Hockey Night in Canada. On Sportsnet, not on CBC. Don't get me started on that.

0: Introducing the new Crush It Hard Iced Tea from the makers of Provincial Vodka. Crush It tastes like
1: victory. On Thanksgiving Monday at 11 in the morning. Baseball tonight, Cleveland leads the White Sox 2-0 in the bottom of the sixth inning. Game 5, the division, the fifth and deciding game of the American League Division Series. The winner moves on to face Tampa Bay in the American League Championship Series. Oh, yeah, and the NBA is playing exhibition games. Toronto was in Vancouver today. The Raptors defeated the L.A. Clippers 114-106. 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We're back with the second period next. It's 1-0 Saskatoon leading Regina. 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
1: Teams arriving back good on the ice for the second period. They'll change ends. The Blades in blue will move from my left to right. Pats in white with Taylor Tabashnik in gold to my right. Stats nerd time here. Saskatoon Blades score a goal in the first period. It's their sixth first period goal of the season. They've been outscored 11-6 in first periods. They now have an advantage in shots on goal in first periods, outshooting the Pats 16-8. Now the Blades have outshot opponents 83-82 in first periods. The Blades also opening the scoring for the fourth time in seven games this year. Blades in second periods have outscored teams 11-6 and are a plus 14 on the shot clock. For the Pats, well, they have now been outscored 9-8 in first periods. They've also been outscored they have outscored opponents 9-8 in second periods. On the shot clock, the Pats are now a minus 2 in first periods. They come into the second period a plus 18 on the shot clock. Pats get scored on first for the fourth time in seven games. And we're just about set for the second period. Zachary Lancer had his stick taken out of his hands and thrown to the ice by Kasdan Matthews. Lancer trying to get positioning with Matthews at the center ice circle, and we are now underway as Reese Hamilton drives it into the Blades end to my left, rims to the near side boards. Martin gets it ahead to center, jumps over the stick of Dayton Deschamps and down into the Regina end to my right. Deschamps behind the net. Williams ties up with his man, Reese Hamilton. Lancert and Matthews are in there, Lang lurking, as is Deschamps at six players, and they succeed in freezing the puck along the end boards with 23 seconds gone here in period number two.
7: Well, to go off of your early point, Lesson, we touched on it on the pregame show, how Regina, if they score first on the season coming into tonight, 3-0, if they don't, 0-2-1, and how some people may think that that's a silly stat. I like to think that's a silly stat, but I'm also with you that it's one that proves to be right time and time again. More times than not, if you get that first goal, that

0: record is going to show that you go on to win more games than you don't.
1: Ain't nothing silly about it as far as I'm concerned. So Holovitz plays that puck away from the front of there. Here's Klassen opportunity. Schultz moves in. So Holovitz with a big save. It's batted out of midair by Lancer just wide. Schultz in front looking for Klassen. And he can't find the handle at the side of the net to the right of Holovitz. Moving up the near wing now is Harsanyi. Wheels away, left wing. Here's Klipke moving in. Waited too long. His shot off sticks. Comes to the near boards. Back the other way, Maddox Schultz. Schultz for the pass and over the line for Klassen. Klimke was back defensively. Schultz centering it. It goes off, skates across to the far wing, and Gusev's pass misses Lewandowski out the center. Back in his zone, Peranich. For Osip Tukio. Backhanded by Lansard into the Blades end. Miette and Klimke bump together, and Braden Klimke gets the better of that. Rims to the far side. Tukio reaches for the puck, keeps it in the Blades end. Miette try to pass off. A stick was high in the air. Held in by Tukio along the far boards. Miette leaned into by Sobry. Connor Bear is into it with Klimke in the Blades left wing corner. Knocked off Klimke's stick. Up the far boards it comes to the line. Tukio trying to come to the middle of the ice. Puts on the brake. Still with it. Shot off the skate of Matthews. Long shift for the Blades. Two wingers on the top line. Lang and Matthews. They need a break. As they're almost out there for 2 full minutes. Lang can't get it past Barrett center. Now finally does. And sends it into the Regina end. Pugh along the far boards. He has 10 points. In over the line. Onside, apparently, says the linesman Sawatsky at the Blades line. But the Pats were just dumping it in and looking for a change anyway. Tyrone Sobry, one of two 20-year-olds for the Blades on the roster. Ahead, Martinuk deflects into the Regina end to my right. Wagner, near side, Zach Moore. Sends it up the wall. Carse gets it back to Moore. Backhands into the Blades end. Sahalovitz behind the net. Sends it up the far wing. Martinuk with the defenseman Wagner pinching down on him. Didn't let puck get out of the zone. Behind the net. It's Moore and Kaczkowski bumping together. Botel into that fray. Puck comes up the near boards. Kaczkowski can't control it. Carse keeps it alive. Durkacz gives chase. Pohl turns away from Dace Durkacz and gives the puck to Kaczkowski. To the left wing, out to center. Botel pitches it past Wagner into the Regina end, and back to it for the Pats is Cermak. His pass hits Botel. Pats come up with it, though, and Connor Bear backhands across the ice to the right wing. Aiden Wagner onto it. 17-year-old sophomore gets into the Blades end. Sahalovitz rims it up the far boards, and that'll get all the way into the Regina end to my right. And Jet Deschamps back to it. Tangling up there with Martinuk. Played ahead to the line. McElone gets in the way of Connor Bear, allowing Jack Kaczkowski to get to the puck. And Tristan Mitchell McElone's going to draw the gate for interference at 3:24 of the second period.
0: Well, one that you heard the reaction of both benches. Blades weren't happy with the call. The Pats were looking for one. They're going to get it. And just trying to set a little pick. And it's not even a pick where McElhone is trying to, you know, take down the body. He just steps in front of him, a bit of a bigger body, and Regina player goes down, and right in front of both officials, it's an easy call for them to make. And now this Regina power play that the penalty killers of the Blades did a really good job the first time. They're going to have to replicate that again, but you know that the Pats are going to have that pushback, and you know that their first power play unit is going to want to be a little bit better than they were in the first showing that they had in the first period. Didn't get the setup that they wanted. They're going to try and look for that again. Look for Liam Pugh and Maddox Schultz moving all over the ice.
1: Just one shot on goal for the Pats on their first power play chance back in the opening period. Face off in the Saskatoon end to my broadcast left, near side circle to the right of Martin Sahalovitz. Blades penalty killers are Cooper Williams, Ben Botel, Kasdan Matthews, that's 77 with an A, not 71 without an A. Isaac Pohl and Tyrone Sobry. The Pats power play unit is Cohen Klassen, Zachary Lancer, Maddox Schultz, Liam Pugh, and Matt Peranich. Had a chance to talk with Matt Peranich's dad, Terry, prior to the game down on the concourse level. Nice chat with him. Had some very nice things to say to yours truly, which is odd because very rarely do parents of opposing players, teams opposing the Blades, have anything good to say about me, so I appreciate that. Makes an old man feel pretty good about himself.
2: Captain Mitchell McElhone. 2 minutes for interference. Time of the penalty, 3:24.
1: And it's played outside the line. Schultz's pass awry. Pats have to reset and neutralize. Maddox Schultz leaves it for Liam Pugh. For Matt Peranich. He'll bobble it and have to pick it up again. Now he's got Williams on his case. Gives it off to Pugh. Wheels in on the left wing. Backhands behind the net. Lancert stumbles and falls. Manages to work the puck away from Sobry while falling. It's back at the line. Peranich across to the far wing. Schultz a shot off the leg of Pohl. It'll come to Cooper Williams. He'll send it down the ice. A minute 10 left to go in the Save on Foods penalty kill. Shop online at saveonfoods.com. Peranich, 6 points on the season already. Five of them on the power play. Pats enter the zone and drop it back and misplay it. And now Botel with a steal from Lancert. Moving in. Backhand shot as he dumps the middle of the ice. And Tabashnik stays with him. Makes the save and hangs on. A power play right now. The Pats very laissez-faire almost. It's almost too relaxed coming into the zone. And as a result, a little bit of pressure, and they just come unglued a little.
0: That's exactly it. Just a little too relaxed, and great pressure from the penalty killers. And right in front of the penalty box is Zachary Lancer, just kind of casual, going to go around and grab the loose puck. Great work. Ben Botel keeping his feet moving. Little stick lift, and he's a fast player to begin with. He breaks in, gets a nice chance on the backhand. The best chance we've seen for the Pats power play has come shorthanded.
1: Ossi Tukio now away. Second power play unit for Regina out on the ice. Zach Moore rims it into the Blades' end. Carce gets it back. Tukio, Ellis Miette, left wing circle, fakes, shoots and scores! Cohen Luco went to block, missed it, and it gets all the way through and in. And a power play goal for the Pats ties this game up at 1-1.
0: Well, that's all that this Pats power play needs is the second unit that jumps out there, and they finally get the look that they're looking for, but they finally get a bounce to go their way. Ellis Miette with a little pump fake. Luco goes down for the shot block, stands up again, and he kind of feels out of position. He doesn't know where to go. He's trying to read where Miette's going to go, if he's going to maybe pass that across. Tries to go for the block again, and just goes off of the right shin pad of Cohen Luco, and one that Martin Zaholovitz is reading properly. He's going to go down and try to block that away. It changes direction, and it leaves the five hole wide open. Hard to blame the netminder on that. Just a tough break for Cohen Luco, but finally a bounce goes in favor of the Pats.
2: The season score by number 21, Ellis Miette. The assist to number 26, O.C. Tukio. And number 19, Maddox Schultz. It's a power play goal at 4:51.
1: Pats called for icing on a wayward pass. Maddox Schultz with his fifth assist and sixth point. Now both he and Liam Pugh played 24 games last, or 34 games last season, were allowed to do so as exceptional status players via the Western Canada hockey model. I guess when you're an exempt status player in that situation, it's not considered your rookie season, because I see that their names are in the rookie scoring leaders, which kind of surprises me, seeing how they played that many games last year. But I don't make up the rules when it comes to stats. So if this was the NHL, they certainly wouldn't qualify. I'll tell you that much for sure. Along the near board, shot glove by Zaholovitz off the stick of Dace Durkach. He'll hold on, and we'll get a faceoff in the Blades' end. Schultz came into the game tied for eighth in rookie points with five. He was on a four-game point streak, and that'll continue with that assist. Liam Pugh is actually the league leader in rookie points with 10. Also leads the league in rookie goal scoring with 5, and third in rookie assists with 5. Face off to the right of Zaholovitz to my broadcast left. Near side circle. Williams against Schultz for the face off. Puck sits on the dot. Pohl in to pick it up for Saskatoon. He'll lift it ahead into the Pats' end. Matthews racing to it, but Tabashnik will clear it away as it got to him in the crease quicker than it did for Matthews. Pohl keeps it in at the left point. Matthews behind the net. Lang plays it to the near boards. Williams allowed Sobry to come waltzing up the near boards and come up with it. gives it back to Pohl. Left wing, went to shoot the puck and fans on it. And away comes Maddox Schultz, trying to steam away with Lansert. Schultz moving in, and a great play by Williams to dive and knock the puck off his stick. And Schultz falls, goes crashing into the Blades' net and knocks it off its pegs. We get a whistle, and we're going to get a timeout. 6 minutes and 4 seconds gone in the second period. It's now 1-1 Saskatoon and Regina. 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
1: 6:04 gone in the second period. Tied up at 1-1 now, the Blades and the Pats. A timeout brought to you by Courtesy Plumbing and Heating. They have earned the reputation for doing the job right the first time. Now here's Lansert in front. The Blades won the faceoff but mishandled it right in the slot area, and Lansert got a point-blank opportunity but threw it high over top of the net. Now Schultz intercepts, moves in, shot, glove save, Sokolovits. As the Blades turned it over at the line, and suddenly there's Maddox Schultz, or probably the last guy, or one of the last guys on this talented Pats roster that you want to have the puck moving in like that.
0: Well, kind of like in the third period last night, Les, you expected that pushback from Moose Jaw. After the first period tonight, you expected a pushback from Regina. You're starting to see that, but right from the puck drop here over the second period, already noticing way more Maddox Schultz in on the play, getting chances, got an assist on their power play goal, and that last chance, second last chance that he had, great defensive play by Cooper Williams, but a turnover at the blue line, and he has a great shot. Maybe more of a pass-first type of player, but boy, can he shoot a puck, and that's a good save by Martin Sokolovits.
1: Can't convince me about the pass-first thing. He had a hat trick here last year in this building as a 15-year-old and scored the tying goal and then the winning goal in overtime. He didn't look anything like a pass-first guy there. Cermak for Pugh. Klimke followed him around and blocked his shot from up high. Miette, the goal scorer, now with it along the far board. To Pugh at the line. Another block for Klimke. Puck in the near corner in the Blades' end to my left. Martin took his man off the puck. Miette able to take it away. Centers it. Liam Pugh with it. Pugh back near the line, being pursued by Ben Botel. Pugh cycles it up the near boards. Miette spins at the half wall. Engaged with Klimke. Trying to get free. Martin pins his man along the near boards. Pugh taken to the wall, and Klimke comes up with the loose change and comes behind his net. Fires it high off the far glass down the ice. This is going to be icing against the Blades as they spend a lot of time in their own zone here, and now the whole lineup has to stay out on the ice, so the Pats will change up and send out Durkach, Carce, and Moore with Jet Deschamps and Reese Hamilton on the points.
0: They're almost flipping the script, Regina, just like what the Blades were doing in the first period, forcing turnovers behind the net at the blue line, winning 50-50 puck battles, and getting some chances in front of the netminder. Blades had that in the first period. Man, Regina, since the drop of the puck of the second period, they really had that pushback factor, Les.
1: Precon limited shot clock so far in the second period is 5-1 in favor of the Pats. Now 17-13 for the game in favor of Saskatoon. A centering attempt, and Sokolovits able to grab that as it was blocked. Reese Hamilton coming off the point and moving up the far wing, driving wide and then below the goal line, trying to center it, but it never got to its intended target on the doorstep.
0: Well, it's a smart freeze by Martin Sahulovitz. He knew he's got a tired five-man unit in front of him, and he wanted to freeze that puck. He doesn't even put his glove over it normally. He kind of has his hand upside down just to freeze the puck, and good eye by the official to notice that he's got that puck under his glove. Not normally, but he's got it under his glove to get the whistle.
1: So again, a face-off in the blade zone by Broadcast left. Far side circle to the left of Sahulovitz. Harsanyi and Moore is controlled by the Blades. Klimke stays out, being hounded as he came up the near wing. Gets it down the ice. Icing waved off. Lewandowski bumps with Reese Hamilton along the inboards. Harsanyi is in there as well. Jet Deschamps trying to maintain Lewandowski, and he's going to get a penalty. Here's Gusev winding up a shot. That's off a leg and wide. Extra attacker on the ice for the Blades. Lavallee plays it into the near corner. Touched by Reese Hamilton, but Jet Deschamps is going to go off for holding, and the Blades will get their second power play opportunity of the game on the advantage collision man advantage.
0: Well, that's all you can do if you're the Blades, is just trying to win puck battles and keep your feet moving. David Lewandowski, a big body at 6'3". All he's trying to do is move his feet. He's trying to drive around the net, and Jet Deschamps with a little bit of a bear hug trying to tug on his jersey, and he draws the penalty. It hasn't gone the way this period so far for the Blades. Keeping their feet moving, David Lewandowski draws a penalty, and now power play unit gets a chance to maybe draw a little bit of momentum back to their side.
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2: 2 minutes for holding. Time of the penalty is 7:34.
1: Klimke, Lewandowski, right wing boards. Cooper Williams battling now with Durkacz, who's able to take it away, and Dace Durkacz clears the zone. Blades one shot on goal on their first Advantage Collision Man Advantage in the first period. Back to the line, Matthews. Here's Lewandowski moving in a save. Here's Williams, shoots and scores! Hey, Super Cooper buries the rebound as the Blades enter the zone. We're able to get it up high and move it around. Got a shot on net. And the Pats really never got to the rebound at all, and Williams pounces on it and beats Tabashnik, who had no chance. He didn't know exactly where it was after the initial shot hit him in the glove and bounced away from where he thought it was going to go. He thought it was going to go to his left and ended up going to his right into the middle of the ice. And Williams makes no mistake to make it 2-1 for Saskatoon.
0: A rare mistake, I'd say, from a goaltender. Almost looking at his glove like he thought he had that puck, but after it pops loose, unable to read where the rebound is, Lewandowski just putting the puck on net. Cooper Williams driving hard to the net. He's the one that feeds Lewandowski for the first shot, and he's got his stick hard on the ice, and he's able to corral that rebound high over the blocker just under the bar.
1: We'll get the announcement from public address announcer Jeff Hayes.
2: Waiten GM Blades goal, his fourth goal of the season, scored by number 16, Cooper Williams. The assist to number 11, David Lewandowski. And number 77, Kasdan Matthews. Power play goal at 8:06.
1: Blades bounce back with a power play goal of their own. Now it's in on goal. Sahulovitz a save. He didn't realize where it was. I think he thought he had it in his glove. Tukio in a shot. Stick save by Sahulovitz. Rebound high in the air. Glove down by Maddox Schultz. Stick is tied up by Ben Botel. He couldn't get it down to the ice to play the puck. And now Klimke away for Saskatoon. Lead pass at center. Hutzinger, who opened the scoring, deflects into the Regina end. Behind the net, Tabashnik. Backhanded to Tukio. Lancert off of Miette. Played back and out to center. Sobry make that Gusev. 66, not 56. Gets it into the Regina end. Ellis Miette ahead on the right wing. Lancert tried to touch pass it for Miette. Picked off by Harsanyi. Got it towards the goal, but Peranich is there for Regina. For Zachary Lancert, turns to the middle of the ice and comes forward with speed. In over the Blades line, loses the handle. Pohl angles it ahead, getting to the line and out. And a penalty again coming up to the Pats as Harsanyi got tripped up and exiting the zone. Touched by Cermak inside the Regina end. And again, they're going to have a Blade power play at the 9:42 mark of the second period.
0: Well, again, it just goes back to keeping your feet moving. Miette's going to go to the box, and they're going to call it a hook. I thought it was a trip seeing it live, but no, the little can opener, and it's just enough to make Hayden Harsanyi off balance. Yes, it's a hook, and it's more into the hands, but almost similar to Braden Klimke's tripping penalty earlier on in the first period. And that's all you can ask for from the officials. If you set a standard, you're going to stick to it. So far, they've done that tonight. Now another opportunity for this Blades power play to get back to work.
1: 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Moore wins the faceoff and is able to draw it back and sent down the ice.
2: Minutes for hooking. Time of the penalty, 9:42.
1: Blades bench was hollering on the one faceoff, saying that Moore pushed the puck back with his glove, which if he did, would have been a penalty. But I think he was able to get his stick on the puck and send it back, and as a result, no penalty call.
0: Another bounce from those corners last, not as bad as last night, but Sahulovitz was on point that time.
1: Lewandowski in over the line, loses the handle. This will be sent down the ice by Reese Hamilton. A minute 20 left to go in the advantage collision man advantage. Blades are 1-for-2 on the power play with 3 shots on goal. Kachkowski, right wing, got it in over the line. This is out of the reach of Lang and sent all the way down the ice again. So the second unit comes out. Martinuk, Harsanyi, Gusev, Botel, and Kachkowski, who's wheeling with the puck, drops it back for Ben Botel. Gives to Harsanyi, enters the zone, in on the left wing, a shot, and that was ramped up off of a stick and over top of the net. Gusev along the near boards, play to the line, not out. Here's Martinuk digging, trying to turn the corner, stops short of the near side of the net, gets it back up top, Gusev, midpoint. Kachkowski for Gusev, moving in, shot! And a glove save by Tabashnik on a shot that may have been just wide, and Tabashnik, with all kinds of traffic in front of him, realized that that was probably where the puck was going to go, and he was correct in that assumption. 34 seconds remains in the penalty to Miette. Cooper Williams, by the way, with that goal, is now on a 7-game point streak, his 4th goal and 11th point, his first power play goal of the season. Blades' 9th power play goal as a team. They have scored a power play goal in every game this year. David Lewandowski with his 5th assist and 7th point. He has a point in all 5 games he has played in this year. And Kasdan Matthews with his 6th assist and 10th point has points in every game except one this season. Pats Peranich, good job off of one faceoff to skate it around behind the net and ward off the checking of Martinuk to get the puck down the ice. Now just 15 seconds left to go in the Blades' advantage, collision man advantage. Harsanyi in over the line. They've got another penalty coming.
0: It's going to go against
1: Regina. And it's going to go to Regina again. Slashing is the call, as indicated by referee Micah Croker. Let's see who he's picked out.
0: It's Zach Moore. Well, he's got a look on his face wondering. We're going to get a look at it on the big screen while... I know he's got that look, what me, but a two-handed chop. He may not connect all the way with Harsanyi. He may still go into the play, not react like he's been slashed, but if you're going to reach out and two-hand chop someone like that, at the very least, you either want to make connection with their stick or a little bit lower on the blade with the puck up around the elbow and where your shoulder pad is. There's no reason for that.
1: 5-on-3 for 11 seconds. Klimke, Lewandowski fires high over top of the net.
2: Puddle is 11:31. Moore for slashing at 11 minutes, 31 seconds.
1: Klimke a shot, deflected wide. Lang, Lewandowski left wing, into the circle, fires Tabashnik with an arm save. Lang behind the net for Williams in the near corner. Driven into the boards by Deschamps from behind. Penalty coming, Klimke in there after Dayton Deschamps. Deschamps is no stranger to rough play. He has 27 minutes in penalties already this season. 3 fighting majors and 6 minors among the league leaders in both those categories. Williams is up and all right.
0: Well, that's...
1: But the Blades are going to get an extended 2-man advantage here with a minute 39 left to go in the penalty to Zach Moore.
0: Braden Klimke is giving it to him right now. Dayton Deschamps will get a look at it on the big screen. It's Cooper Williams. Yeah, that's... He turns away from the play, but there's enough times there for Deschamps that if he's going to want to drive him into the boards, he's got to be a little bit smoother with it, take him into the boards and not a shove. And that's one where both hands of the officials go up, and Braden Klimke, first one in on the pile, not happy with it. And Dayton Deschamps is sitting in the penalty box right now. He's not happy either. And I mean, I understand that's one where Williams is going to turn away, but if you're going to, again, turn around like that, You can ride him into the boards, Les, but there's no reason for him to drive and extend and push him into the boards like that. That's a dangerous play, and it's good to see Williams back up on his feet.
1: All four officials huddled just now, and now Wyatt Wrapsky talking to the official, and I think we're going to get the iPad out, and this may be more than two. We'll see what the referees, Wrapsky and Croker, decide. They'll be in conversation with video official Daryl Cameron up in the video booth upstairs.
0: I mean, first couple of glances on it at the big screen, and I know that they're trying to get rid of that in hockey, and I'd be shocked if this becomes more than a two-minute penalty just for the fact that Williams jumped up right away. That being said, it was vicious. Hard collision, not even a collision. Shoved from behind in the corner. The key, though, one of the keys is that Williams popped up right away and he seems to be okay.
1: Now, something to consider, and I know the officials shouldn't be looking at this, but the stats in the league will tell you that the Pats are the sixth most penalized team in the league early in the season at 17.2 minutes per game. The Blades, the seventh least penalized team at 13 minutes per game. The thing I like is to go refer to is the ratio of power play chances compared to times you're shorthanded. The Blades are the best team in the league, or have the top ratio in the league, at plus 12. They have 34 power plays to 22 times shorthanded coming into tonight. The Pats, on the other hand, have had 30 power plays and 25 times shorthanded. So not as bad as being, you know, the seventh most penalized or sixth most penalized team in the league would indicate. But still, here tonight, that sixth most penalized compared to seventh least is definitely coming to the fore, because the Blades are about to go on their fifth power play of the night, and Regina's only had two. So maybe a little too over-aggressive on the Regina part.
0: Over-aggressive, but I think first half of this period, Regina really came out to start the second period. They had a power play chance themselves that they were able to score on and tie the game. And then after that, power play chance for the Blades. They're able to get a goal from Cooper Williams, and that starts to swing the momentum back in their favor. Regina gets running around a little bit, and they start taking undisciplined penalties, and it's not one here. Time goes by. It was one after the other, one after the other, and this is
1: a long discussion.
0: This is a long discussion.
1: With Daryl Cameron, the video official, and it just looks now like Wyatt Wrapsky is about to wrap up the call. He's in conversation with Micah Croker, the other referee tonight. And Daryl Cameron is the video official upstairs, up in our gondola, about 20 feet away from us. I think I see Tim Tisdale is over there as well, one of the official supervisors from the league. So,
0: looks like we got
1: what's the decision? Four minutes. Is it five? I thought just saw four. 4 minutes.
0: Four.
1: Checking from behind. Is the indication. So a two-man advantage for a minute 39 for the Blades. And then they'll still have 2 minutes and 21 seconds of power play time after that.
0: Well, if you're the Blades, I mean, you clearly have a team that is rattled right now. They're not happy with the calls. They got two guys in the penalty box right now. You got a long time here on a 5-on-3 to maybe start to take this game a little bit away from reach from the Regina Pats.
1: More so than anything else, you absolutely have to score on this two-man advantage.
0: Yes.
2: Minor for checking from behind. Time of the penalty is 11:52.
1: Lewandowski in. Klimke. Williams back to Braden Klimke. Left wing circle shot by Lang. Misses the net. Comes up the near boards to the line. Lewandowski with it. David Lewandowski, wheeling, fading to the left, across, Williams shot, save made, rebound, they score! Hunter Lang with a wide open net after Tabashnik, moving side to side, was able to make the first save coming to his left, but the rebound went to his right, and Lang had nothing but wide open cage to put the puck into to make it 3-1.
0: Well, just like you said, Les, they had to score on this power play. Great pass from Lewandowski. Heads up play. Cooper Williams getting down on one knee. A hard one-time shot and one man. You see the rebound squeak away from Tabashnik, unable to find where it is, and just hops over the stick of Kaz and Matthews, but it's all right because right there, Johnny, on the spot, Hunter Lang extending his season-opening point streak to 7 games. He's got a yawning cage to pothole that rebound.
1: Hunter Lang gets his point to give him a 7-game point streak. Williams and Matthews should get the assist. Matthews had that rebound glance off of him before it got to Lang. Blades still on the power play. 3 minutes and 20 seconds worth of it. Williams, Lewandowski up high in at the Regina zone, and Eglund able to knock it off a stick to center.
2: Stop the season, scored by number 27, Hunter Lang. The assist to number 16, Cooper Williams. And number 11, David Lewandowski. It's a power play goal at 12-17.
1: Into the middle, here's Matthews, a shot blocked in front by the Pats. Lewandowski knocks it off Hamilton's stick, puck to the end boards. A battle for it there. It's played back towards the line, and it'll get past Klimke and out to center. Klimke, left wing, Williams gets to the line, dumps it in into the near corner. Lewandowski collides with Hamilton. Now Lewandowski, a pass, goes off the body in front to knock down with a high stick by Matthews. And the faceoff will go all the way back into the Blades' end as a result. 2:31 left to go in the double minor to Dayton Deschamps. Well, the indication was going to go all the way down the ice. I think they maybe just meant outside the Regina blue line. Second power play unit out for the Blades now. Gusev, Botel, Martinuk, Harsanyi, and Kachkowski. Dropped in and dumped down the ice by Cermak. Soholovets out to play the puck and hands it off to Jack Kachkowski. Blades on their fifth advantage collision man advantage. Dropped back for Ben Botel. In over the line, Cermak will get to it. Wheel it up the near boards. Gusev can't control, but Kachkowski holds the line. Gusev on the right wing, moving in. Looks back to midpoint, but wide of Kachkowski and out to center. First half of the Deschamps double minor is done. It's now power play number 6 of the night for the Blades. They're 2-for-5 on the advantage collision man advantage. Pats come up with it in their zone and lift it down the ice. Soholovets all the way out of the net to the near boards and delays, and now will give it off to Igor Gusev, who leaves it now for Kachkowski. Kachkowski to center. Away from Durkach, in over the line. Left wing, Martinuk can't handle the pass. He and Wagner in the far corner. It's poked ahead, off of a stick into the middle of the ice. Claussen comes away, but Durkach gets a second opportunity and clears it all the way down. So Holovitz behind the net, waiting until it's safe to give it off, and Kachkowski now with it. A minute 10 left to go in the penalty to Deschamps. Kachkowski bounce passes to himself, sends it in wide of the net. Matthews lets it go to the left point. Williams, Lewandowski, cross ice by Matthews, in behind the net. Lang, Matthews, left wing boards. Williams behind the net, gets away from Lang, comes to the near boards. Lewandowski back to the line. Klimke to the left wing circle. Williams back to Klimke, near side. Williams to Lewandowski, a shot right on as Tabashnik coming over to his left, able to squeeze that in his body and hang on.
0: That's a good save from Tabashnik, and that could be a big one going forward. Still 47 seconds left on this power play. This becomes a crucial kill for the Regina Pats as the Blades are doing a nice job of working the puck all the way around. Everyone on the ice touches it, whether it's down low or at the point. Williams finds Klimke. He wants the one-timer, but opening up for his one-timer at the top of the right circle right down below us. David Lewandowski, a hard one-timer, and having to squeeze with that glove in that seven hole is Taylor Tabashnik.
1: Face off to Tabashnik's left to my broadcast right, near side circle. Lang and Lewandowski can't combine to come up with it, and it's tent down the ice. Carse hustling up, and this will be touched by the Blades after it's hit with a high stick by Williams. So now the faceoff will be in the Blades' end with 39 seconds left to go in the advantage collision man advantage. Faceoff to the left of Sahulovitz to my broadcast left. Matthews against Carce for the faceoff. Controlled by the Blades, and Williams behind his net for Braden Klimke. Klimke, Carce in chase mode, gets it to Williams. Near side Lewandowski, right wing Lang in over the line. Stops, drops it back for Klimke. Tried to send it ahead off of Eglin's stick into the Blades bench. And a whistle with 21 seconds left to go. In the penalty to the Regina Pats, Dayton Deschamps. It'll be in the near side circle, this face-off to the left of Tabashnik to my broadcast right. Hunter Lang against Samuel Carce. Lang will work it back to Klimke. Midpoint. Doesn't pull the trigger. Carce chasing after him. Lewandowski up high with it. David Lewandowski wheeling away. Met by Eglin. Now leaves it for Williams. Moving into the left wing circle. Tried to go across the seam for Klimke, and a good stick by Carce. Lewandowski with it, maintaining possession. Tried to go back to the line. He's under check. The penalty is over. Deschamps back on the ice. 4 minutes left to go in the period. Trying to center it. There's a loose opportunity, and Williams denied by the right pad of Tabashnik. Still in the Regina end. Deschamps gets it ahead, and Jace Eglund away now for the Pats. At center, bumped by Klimke as he sends it on, does Eglund, into the Blades end. Both teams will get a line change in with 3:45 left to go in the second period. Blades with five shots on goal in the three consecutive power play opportunities. They are now 2-for-6 on the night on the advantage collision man advantage with eight shots on goal. Jordan Martin in his right wing corner. Ahead at center for Luco, and a simultaneous touch between him and Cermak puts the puck into the Regina bench, and we'll get a timeout. 3-1, Saskatoon with the lead. 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
1: A timeout brought to you by Courtesy Plumbing and Heating. They have earned a reputation for doing the job right the first time. Face off just outside the Blades line. Lancert onto it, knocked off his stick before he could get going. Harsanyi at center, backhands into the Regina end. Aiden Wagner along the end boards for Maddox Schultz on the left wing. His pass intercepted by Harsanyi. Down low, and it jumps over the stick of Lewandowski, who was trying to move in front when he had a pretty good opportunity. Now Lewandowski again at the line. Moves up the near wing towards the left corner. Drops it back for Isaac Pohl. His shot is blocked by Schultz, and away comes Lancert. Lancert, near wing, in over the line, across. Schultz, a one-timer. He missed the net. Claussen for Zachary Lancert. Trying to roll off a check. It comes Claussen in front for Schultz. Miss. Now a shot by Tukio, and it's stopped by Sahulovitz. Gusev's backhand pass at the end of a shift gets away from Lewandowski. Peranich comes up ice for Regina. Hits the line and over, but on the right wing, Maddox Schultz a half stride in ahead of the play offside. 2:31 left to go in the second period. Hunter Lang with the power play goal on the 5-on-3, as mentioned, extending his point streak to 6 games. 6 goals and 12 points for him on the season. Make that 7-game point streak. Third power play goal of the year for Lang, which leads the Blades. Cooper Williams with his assist. He's got a goal and an assist tonight. Give him 8 helpers and 12 points on the year. And while David Lewandowski has been credited with the assist, I'm pretty sure this is Kasdan Matthews' assist on the Lang goal because of the fact the puck hit him before it got to Lang, and he put it into the net. We'll wait for the official word on that, but here come the Pats in over the line. Peranich moving in. Can't handle the pass cleanly. Tied up by Luko and Kaczkowski away. At his line, lead pass, Tristan Mitchell-McElhone deflects into the Regina end and gives chase. O.C. Tukio turns it over. Here's Luko, a shot. And Tabashnik with a save. And if Luko had looked up, McElhone was at the side of the net, wide open, with nobody around him. A quick pass, and he could have put it in. And Luko realizes it himself and says, oh, my goodness. Screwed up. Could have had a 4-1 lead. Instead, it's 3-1 still for the Blades. Minute 45 left to go in the second period. Jackson Emery is headed downstairs to the Blades locker room. He'll be on the Blades inside edge in our second intermission, speaking with Blades assistant coach Andrew Saar as the teams come off the ice. We'll also have the highlight montage in the second intermission, game summary including the pre-con limited shot clock and the out-of-town scoreboard. Dayton Deschamps gets it to the near wing in his zone. Claussen ahead for Lansert. Bobbles. Claussen follows up. Cohen Claussen working in. Knocked off his stick by Klimke at the last second. Hutzinger backhands it past Deschamps and off of Deschamps, so no icing as it's into the Regina end. Reese Hamilton leaves it in his left wing corner. Dayton Deschamps, headmans. Cohen Claussen comes to the middle of the ice, gets it to Hamilton on the right wing. Klimke prevents Schultz from getting into the zone. They give it back to the defenseman Hamilton, near side Deschamps, the diagonal shoot in into the Blades left wing corner, and Klimke will rifle it around on the boards to the line and out to center. Cermak and Hutzinger tie up in front of the Regina bench. Claussen and Botel are in there as well. Four-player scrum. Puck comes free and Lansert in the final minute of the period. Trying to walk around Klimke and can't do so. Puck into the Blades left wing corner. Martin for Martinuk. Ahead. Backhanded to the near wing out of the reach of Hutzinger. Cermak back into his own Wagner. Ahead for Lansert. It jumped over his stick. Schultz with a cheeky little feed for Lansert. Shot in wide of the net. Comes up the near boards. Claussen with a shot. Blocked by Klimke. Lang coming up with the handle. And Hunter Lang away. On the left wing, Kurkane Martinuk. In over the Regina line. Tried a shot. Blocked. He'll get it back. Gives to Williams coming off the bench. Tried to go cross crease for Lang. And it was blocked. Now Williams gets it back. A shot. That goes wide of the net. 15 seconds left in the period. Lang taken to the near boards and tied up. Back to the right point. Pole. Shot. Williams trying to get to it as he deflected it. But he's tied up by Aiden Wagner. And Tabashnik comes 5 feet out of his crease to cover up with 9.6 seconds left to go in the second period. Precon limited shot clock in this period is 9-8 in favor of the Blades and 25-16 overall in favor of Saskatoon in this first of six Big City Saskatchewan rivalry battles, the Blades and the Pats, Saskatoon versus Regina. Hunter Lane to take the faceoff against Zach Moore to the left of Taylor Tabashnik to my broadcast right near side circle. Dropped in. Williams sends it wide of the goal. Matthews behind the net. Centered it. Went through the wickets of Lang. Turning with it Ellis Miette. His pass out of the zone finds Pugh. He'll shoot after the buzzer sounds. So Holovets with a save. And that's the end of two periods of play. Couple of power play goals, actually three power play goals in the period, two of them by the Blades, one by Regina, and through 40 minutes of play here at Sask-Tel Center, it is the Saskatoon Blades 3 and the Regina Pats 1. Our first second intermission programming will start here right away. We'll have the Blades inside edge once everybody comes off the ice. There's a little bit of milling about, Blades objecting to Pugh shooting the puck after the final buzzer sounded for the end of the period, but that's all been cleared up, and so now we'll head downstairs outside the Blades locker room to Jackson Emery.
10: Thanks, Les. Outside the Blades locker room with assistant coach Andrew Saar. Andrew, another great start for you guys. Maybe a little bit of a lull in the first part of the second period, but overall, what have you seen from the bench tonight?
11: Yeah, exactly. You expected a push. A good team like that's going to come out with a little bit of better period than they had in the first. So we kind of expected that, but we used that TV timeout to kind of reset, tell the guys we got to get going here, so pick it up. But we had good leadership from the guys, and you know what? We started working, started moving our feet, and drew some penalties.
10: 5-on-3 was huge. How big was it to not only get a goal, but not allow them to kill it off and maybe have a little momentum swing back into their favor?
11: Exactly. 5-on-3s are kind of big momentum changers in games. both ways. If you score, then obviously you're getting going. But if they kill it, a long 5-on-3, it just kind of takes the wind out of your sails a little bit and gets the other team going. They rally around a big PK like that. So it was big for our guys to get one and then get the boys going. So we got 20 minutes here to dig in for a weekend.
10: Among many of the keys going into the third period is discipline at the top of the list for this team going forward.
11: Yeah, it's the number one thing I have on my card right now. Obviously, refs are going to be kind of looking for us now, I feel like. It's just kind of the way things go in games like this. So discipline is huge, obviously staying out of the box, but discipline in other areas is just being mature and smart and learning how to protect leads late in games. And we're growing as a group here, and we just got to find a way to dig in here for 20 minutes.
10: Andrew, thanks for this. Good luck in the final 20.
11: Thank you.
10: Back up to you, Les.
12: 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Thank you, Andrew Sarr, Blades assistant coach, joining Jackson on the Blades Inside Edge. Coming up in 3 minutes' time, we'll have the highlight montage and then the game summary, including the Precon Limited shot clock. 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
12: Pass into the zone and drop it back and misplay it. And now Botel with a steal from Lancert. Moving it. Backhand shot as he dumps to the middle of the ice and Tabashnik stays with him. Makes the save and hangs on. Carce gets it back. Tukio. Ellis Miette. Left wing circle. Fakes, fakes. Shoots and scores. Cohen Luco went to block. Missed it. And it gets all the way through and in. And a power play goal for the Pats ties this game up at 1-1. Now Schultz intercepts. Moves in. Shot. Glove save. Sokolovitz. As the Blades turned it over at the line, and suddenly there's Maddox Schultz, well, probably the last guy, or one of the last guys on this
1: talented Pats roster that you want to have the puck moving in like that. Back to the line, Matthews. Here's Lewandowski moving in a save. Here's Williams, shoots and scores! Hey, Super Cooper! Buries the rebound. As the Blades entered the zone, were able to get it up high and move it around. Got a shot on net. The Pats really never got to the rebound at all. And Williams pounces on it and beats Tavashnik, who had no chance. And Williams makes no mistake to make it 2-1 for Saskatoon. For Williams in the near corner. Driven into the boards by Deschamps from behind. Penalty coming. Klipke in there after Dayton Deschamps. Williams is up and all right. The Blades are going to get an extended two-man advantage here with a minute 39 left to go in the penalty to Zach Moore. More so than anything else, you absolutely have to score on this two-man advantage. David Lewandowski, wheeling, fading to the left, across, Williams shot, save made, rebound, they score! Hunter Lang with a wide open net after Tabashnik moving side to side was able to make the first save coming to his left, but the rebound went to his right and Lang had nothing but wide open cage to put the puck into to make it 3-1. Claussen for Zachary Lancer trying to roll off a check. It comes Claussen in front for Schultz-Miss. Now a shot by Tukio and it's stopped by Sahulovitz. O.C. Tukio turns it over. Here's Lukko, a shot. And Tabashnik with a save. And if Lukko had looked up, McElhone was at the side of the net, wide open, with nobody around him. A quick pass, and he could have put it in. And Lukko realizes it himself and says, oh, my goodness. Screwed up. Could have had a 4-1 lead. Instead, it's 3-1 still for the Blades. And that's what it is through 40 minutes of play. There's your highlight montage from the second period. Now for the game summary, a presentation of Saskatchewan Lottery, supporting sport, culture, and recreation. The referees are Micah Crocker and Wyatt Rapsky. The goaltenders, Martin Sahulovitz for the Saskatoon Blades and Taylor Tabashnik for the Regina Pats. The only goal of the first period belonging to the home team, Konstantin Hutzinger's first Western Hockey League goal, unassisted at 4:23, put Saskatoon out in front 1-0. And on the pre-con limited shot clock in the first period, 16-8 in favor of the Blades. In the second period, Regina tied it up on a power play. Ellis Miette with his third goal of the season, second power play goal of the year for him, the Pats' 12th power play goal as a team. The assists to Ose Tukio and Maddox Schultz at 4:51. But the Blades got that back on a power play of their own. Cooper Williams, his fourth goal of the year, his first power play goal of the season. David Lewandowski and Kasdan Matthews with the assists at 8:06 to give the Blades the lead again at 2-1. They extended it on a 5-on-3 man advantage. Hunter Lang with his sixth of the year, his third power play goal of the season. The Blades now up to 10 power play goals on the year as a team. Cooper Williams and, well, as it stands right now, it's David Lewandowski getting the second assist, but I'm pretty certain that second assist will be changed eventually to Kasdan Matthews. The goal coming at 12:17 on the 5-on-3, giving the Blades the 3-1 lead they currently enjoy. Precon limited shot clock, 9-8 in favor of Saskatoon in the second period. And through 40 minutes of play on the shot clock, brought to you by Precon Limited, solid as concrete, the Blades are out shooting Regina 25-16. There have been 8 minor penalties in the game so far, 6 of them to Regina. Blades are 2-for-6 on the advantage collision man advantage with 8 shots on goal. The Pats 1-for-2 on the power play against the Blades, save on Foods penalty kill with 2 shots on goal. Face-offs thus far in the game, Regina have actually won 23 of 44. Their best in the circle has been Maddox Schultz winning 9 of 16. Best for the Blades has been Hayden Harsanyi, actually Hunter Lang 5 of 7, Hayden Harsanyi 5 of 8. Individual shots on goal on the Blades side, 25 shots on goal. Cooper Williams has 5, and for the Regina Pats, Cohen Claussen has 4 of their 16 shots on goal to this point. That's the game summary. It's brought to you by Saskatchewan Lottery, supporting sport, culture, and recreation. 3-1 Blades with the lead. When we come back, a look at the out-of-town scoreboard as you're listening to the Saskatoon Blades hockey on CJWW.
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3: Back here at Sastel Center in the second intermission, the Saskatoon Blades lead the Regina Pats 3-1 in one of eight games tonight in the Western Hockey League. And, oh yeah, it brings us to the out-of-town scoreboard. 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After two periods in Kelowna, Brandon has battled back and are tied now 2-2 with the Rockets. Victoria with a 3-1 lead in Medicine Hat early in the third period. Moose Jaw ends up prevailing in a shootout at home tonight over Prince Albert, 4-3. Spokane leads Everett 2-1 after two periods. Also after 40 minutes, Tri-Cities at home leads Penticton 3-2. Vancouver with a 2-1 lead on Seattle after one period. And early in the third, Lethbridge has a 1-0 lead in Wenatchee. In the NHL today, busy day, I think there's 14 games or something like that. The late game on Hockey Night in Canada, Anaheim leads Calgary 2-1 after one period. The LA Kings and Vegas are scoreless after one. Everybody else is final. Boston dumped Philadelphia 5-1. New Jersey upended Vancouver 4-1. Edmonton down San Jose 3-1. Minnesota top Florida 4-1. Toronto doubled up on Colorado 6-3. Pittsburgh outlasted Dallas 2-1 in a shootout. Ottawa edged Nashville 3-2 in a shootout. Carolina defeated Chicago 5-2. St. Louis beat Columbus 5-3. Utah upends Buffalo 4-1. Montreal ends up beating Detroit 1-0 in a shootout. And Tampa Bay defeats the Islanders by a score of 5-3. In the CFL, not the good result for the Rough Riders. Winnipeg beats Calgary 33-28. Winnipeg, Calgary, and BC all have tiebreaker advantages over the Rough Riders. Riders right now are tied for third place with Calgary and with Winnipeg. Right now, as it stands, the Rough Riders are in last place and not making the playoffs in the West Division. Put that in your pipe and smoke it for a time. Cleveland advances to the American League Championship Series. They blanked the Chicago White Sox tonight 2-0 in Game 5. It's the Guardians and Tampa Bay in the ALCS. The NLCS starts tomorrow with the LA Dodgers in Milwaukee. And the NBA preseason today, Toronto and Vancouver defeated the LA Clippers 114-106. I almost said LA Chargers. I see LAC, I go to football. The NFL, not the NBA. Oh, got to adjust the thinking. 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

0: the final 20. It's Saskatoon Blades third period action on CJWW. Here's Les Lazarus.
1: So as we await the arrival of the teams for the third period, the Saskatoon Blades looking to make it a 2-for-2 weekend, up 3-1 on the Regina Pats heading to the third period. Blades won 7-4 last night at home here over Moose Jaw, while the Pats won 5-1 at home over Prince Albert last night. Of course, the winner of this game will move above the other team in the standings, albeit very early in the season. This is only game 7 out of 68 for both teams, so not that biggie, much of a biggie just yet, but again, 4-2-1 better than 3-3-1, or whatever the case may be. Again, for the Blades, if they win, it'll be the 2,000th victory in their WHL regular season history. So we'll see if they can hang on to that. Some other things to chew on as we go into the third period. This will be the third time the Blades with a lead after two periods, won both the previous games. They've outscored opponents in third periods 11-6 and are a plus 36 on the shot clock. For the Regina Pats, when trailing after two periods of play this year, they're 0-2-1. Pats, in third periods, have outscored teams 8-3 and are a plus 19 on the shot clock. So they're going to need some of those previous third period positive vibes to come back here in this one tonight against the Blades.
2: Well, among many keys in this third period, and already Pats head coach David Bell having a quick conversation with the officials. You heard Andrew Starr after the second period. Discipline. That is the number one key, and not just discipline in staying out of the penalty box. Discipline in all areas of the ice. Finishing your checks, smart with your pinches, making sure that you have a high forward if you're in the offensive zone, and that high forward is hard on the back check, and your other two forwards get on their horse as well. Little areas like that, making sure you're helping out Marcus Sahulovitz, little things like that, because again, you just know you're going to expect a pushback from Regina.
1: Minka Crocker gets it underway. Lancer carries in over the Blades line. Went to shoot the puck. Fan gets another opportunity. Fans again. Klimke out of his left wing corner. Headmans for Hunter Lang. At center, left wing Matthews. Busting in, trying to turn the corner. It does. Comes across the front of the goal mouth and couldn't tuck it in. Williams at the side of the net. Deschamps clears it away. Held in at the right point by Jordan Martin. Deschamps in the left wing corner. Cuts that off. Plays behind the net. Right wing side. And it's Reese Hamilton ahead for Maddox Schultz. Sends it into the Blades' end. Martin back to it ahead of Schultz. Takes the big hit along the inboards, but got the puck to Klimke, and now Matthews. Wheeling in over the line. Long shot, misses the net. Comes to Lang on the near wing. Hunter Lang with it up high. Spins, fires right on. Tabashnik a save, and he never really covers it up. Juggles it around a little bit. It's loose, but the whistle blows, and we get a whistle with 48 seconds gone here in the third period. The Blades in blue Pac-Man jerseys tonight, blue pants, gold numbers, white name bars, gold and white trim. Moving from my right to left here in the third period as they did in the first. Pats in white jerseys, blue pants, blue numbers, name bars, blue and red trim. Taylor Tabashnik in goal to my left. Hayden Harsanyi for the Blades out to take the faceoff against the Pats. Goal scorer tonight, Ellis Miette. Near side circle to the right of Tabashnik. Pew poke checks Gusev as he was about to shoot the puck. Brings it in on the line. Pew with the shot off a leg and wide. Takes another swing at a rolling puck and Lewandowski away. Ahead off the skates of Gusev down the ice and on the resurfaced, refreshed ice. That'll go all the way down for an icing against the Blades. 63 seconds into the third period. Blades' next action isn't until next Friday. The university type schedule continues for a fifth weekend next weekend. Except the Blades will be on the road next Friday visiting the Swift Current Broncos. It'll be their first game back from their BC road trip, which for them ends tomorrow. I believe they're in Prince George. May have to check on that. Hang on. Hold your bingo cards. Yes. Swift Current at PG tomorrow. Blades there on Friday and then home to Moose Jaw again next Saturday, a week from tonight. Rolled into the Blades' end from center by the Pats. Sobry, Isaac Pohl, knocked off his stick by Connor Bear. centering pass deflected by Lewandowski out of the zone to center. Zach Moore hustled to it and gets it back into the Blades' end. Long lead pass at center. Lewandowski brings it back to center. His pass off of the stick of Dace Durkach is opposite number 11. Blades get it out of the zone. Carce dumps it back into the Saskatoon end to my right. Pohl leaves it in the left wing corner. Sobry up the left wing boards, taken by Boutel. Ahead for Lewandowski, who's at the end of a shift. Icing waved off. 255's giving chase. Hutzinger along with Cermak, and Hutzinger's shot blocked and all the way back into the Blades' end. Sahulovitz will lift it out to center ice. Gloved down by Boutel. Enters the Regina end on the right wing. Moves to the middle of the shot. That'll be deflected. Ramped up off of a Pat's stick. Up into the netting and out of play. 2:12 gone in the third period. 3-1 Blades with the lead.
2: Martin Sahulovitz is definitely not afraid to play the puck less. I mean, it's more common now that goaltenders are expected to be good puck handlers. They're going to go out and stop dump-ins and go out and play the puck. But any chance that Sahulovitz gets, especially at times when he's not seeing a lot of action, I feel like that's his way of staying fresh and staying active in the play. As long as he can touch the puck one way or another, a beautiful long saucer pass gloved down by Boutel.
1: I am going to make a prediction here right away.
2: I think I know what you're going to say.
1: Yes, I think you do know what I'm going to say, but play is back on. Tristan Mitchell-McElhone along the near boards in the Regina end, battling in there, being hounded by Sena, the Regina forward, Owen Sena, rimmed to the far side, pinching up his LaValle, comes to the near wing, let go to the line by Kaczkowski. Here's a shot that's going to be ramped up off a stick. McElhone shot off the stick of Eglund, up into the netting and out of play. Okay. With what you said about Martin Sahulovitz and the fact that we saw Igor Shesterkin score a goalie goal, I predict Martin Sahulovitz will be the first ever Saskatoon Blade goaltender to score a goal. It'll happen this season at some point in time.
2: I think that is a pretty safe bet, believe it or not, when it comes to goalie goals.
1: He is such a character. I guarantee you, the first time we have him on the post-game show up in the backstage lounge, the 016 lounge, he will admit, guaranteed he will admit, that he thinks he's going to try and score if he gets the opportunity. Matthews, outlet feed out to center ice. Peranich steps up on Martin. It's played in over the line. Matthews can't come up with it. And the Pats come back. Lead feed, Klimke missed. Here's Schultz moving in a shot. He scores! Maddox Schultz puts the Pats back to within one as he beats the Sahulovitz high to the stick side. And it's 3-2, just 3:07 into the third period.
2: Well, any fans of the blue and gold will have a flashback to the last time these teams played a regular season game when Maddox Schultz bursted onto the scene with a hat trick, scoring a goal, splitting the defense up the middle. He receives that pass in a quick couple of strides, and that is just a quick flick of the wrist high over the blocker of Martin Sahulovitz. You see his reaction. He looks back. He can't believe that that shot beat him. High over the blocker, just under the bar, quick off of the stick, and a perfectly placed shot. I know there's some, myself included, that may consider him a pass shoot or a pass first player. He's proven that that is not the case.
3: Regina goal, his second goal of the season, scored by number 19, Maddox Schultz. The assist to number 44, Matt Peranich. Time of the goal is 3:07.
1: Peranich with the lone assist on the play. Schultz has been in on both Pat's goals tonight, a goal and an assist. And we're only at a one-hole hockey game, as this will be icing against Regina. 3:36 gone now in the third period. So it's now nail-biting time in the rink. Depending on how many folks are here this evening. Have not seen, I now have seen an attendance figure. Not announced in the building as of yet, but it's on the online score sheet. 3,403 is the announced attendance here for a Saturday night game. Face off on the Pats end of my broadcast. Left, draw one, shot scores! Ho-ho! Oh, sure! Three straight games at home, Igor Gusev has scored. A clean face-off win by Hayden Harsanyi, and Gusev with the shot. Lewandowski is leading the fist bump line through. Did it glance off of him and go in?
2: Very well may have. Not a good look there, but one that it must change direction or there's some traffic in front. That reaction by Taylor Tabashnik looking skyward after it. Simple play. Faceoff win by Harsanyi. Yegor Gusev, all kinds of time. He throws the puck on net. Whether it's his goal or it glances off of Lewandowski, that's the response you want to see from the Blades after giving up a goal.
1: Just 31 seconds after the Pats got to within one, the Blades have the two-goal lead back. Maybe Gusev doesn't understand the whole fist bump line thing and that the goal scorer goes through first, because he let his buddy, his Russian-speaking German friend, Lewandowski, go through first. Play now in the Blades' end. Off to my right, sent to the end boards. Carce and Lavallee battle. Puck to the far side. Lavallee escorts Carce to the boards. Botel works it free from Durkach, and behind the net it's Jack Kaczkowski. 4-2 Saskatoon. Kaczkowski, lead pass, finds Martinuk at center. Comes to the middle of the ice, away from Cermak. You know, the line of shot, glove save to Bashnik, and he'll hold on to that.
2: I'm guessing they're trying to figure out who the goal scorer is since we haven't quite heard the announcement yet.
1: Well, I think they're kind of goofed up by the fact that it was Lewandowski through the fist bump line first.
2: It hit
1: Lewandowski's stick.
2: I'd say that's an unintentional tip, but very much so.
1: It'll be David Lewandowski's goal with assists to Igor Gusev.
2: Well, you had to think that there.
1: Sorry, Les.
2: You had to think that there was a screen or a change of direction just by the reaction of
3: Blades' goal. His third of the season, scored by number 11, David Lewandowski. Assisted by number 66, Igor Gusev. And number 6, Hayden Harsanyi. Time of the goal is 3:38.
1: Yep, David Lewandowski. We're taking an assist away from him on the third Blades goal. It's going to go to Kasdan Matthews. So instead of having a three-point night, David Lewandowski now is up to a two-point night. So three goals for Lewandowski on the season. He's got a point in every game he has played in so far since coming back from Edmonton Oilers training camp. Pats mishandle. Here's Hooper Williams moving in a shot. Disrupted by a Pats stick. Good hustle back on the play by Cermak. Now Schultz away. Potential odd man rush. Schultz away. A shot by Claussen as it got through somehow. Now back up high. Hamilton a shot. That's high over top of the net. Rebound off the end glass to the near boards. Matthews drops it off for Pohl. Back to Matthews on the left wing. He'll cut inside of Lancer. Matthews to center. Sends it on into the Pats' end. Tabashnik behind the net as the Blades get a line change in. Reese Hamilton for Matt Peranich. To the near wing for Miette. He couldn't control that. Klimke and Lewandowski can't get it out. Still in the Blades' end. Martin whips it across the front of the goal mouth to the near side. Klimke aerials at the center. And into the Regina end. Reese Hamilton for Ellis Miette. Gets it to the left wing, Connor Bear. Rolls it on into the Blades' end. Soholovitz behind the net. Gets it past just Pugh. Near side, played up the boards. Cut off Miette. Ellis Miette back to Reese Hamilton, trying to cut between a couple of Blades. To the corner near side. Bear gets tangled up with his own man. And Harsanyi away for Martinuk. Make that Gusev, doesn't get out of the zone. Still inside the Blades line. Now finally outside to center. Along the near boards in front of the benches. Gusev up with it. Being bothered by Peranich. Gusev gives it back to Jordan Martin. He'll lob it in on Tabashnik, who has to play that to the far corner for Hamilton. Behind the goal, Peranich. Squeezed into the boards by Gavin Anderson. Hamilton, backhand pass ahead to the right wing for Liam Pugh. 6.5 minutes gone in the third period. 4-2 Saskatoon with the lead. Carce works it in over the line. Durkach on his own. Shot blocked by Lavallee. He leaves it in the left wing Blades corner for Kaczkowski up the near boards. Moore cuts that off. Kaczkowski for Lavallee on the right wing side. Lead pass at center. Intercepted by Deschamps. Lucco and Deschamps battle in front of the penalty box. And Deschamps gets another chance and sends it into the Blades' end. Left wing corner. And we've got two players are going to head off. Lucco and Deschamps got tangled up. And they're both going to go off, and we're going to get a timeout. 6:59 gone in the third period. 4-2, Saskatoon with the lead. 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
1: 4-2, Saskatoon with the lead on Regina. We've played 6 minutes and 59 seconds of the third period. At timeouts, a presentation of Courtesy Plumbing and Heating. They have earned the reputation for doing the job right the first time. Faceoff in the Blade zone to my broadcast right. Far side circle to the right of Martin Sahulovitz. Klimke into the circle to win a faceoff for the Blades. Comes away for Matthews. Back to Klimke! And the redirect just was stopped by Tabashnik and rolled wide.
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1: So we're playing 4 skaters aside because of those coincidental minors that you just heard being announced by public address announcer Jeff Hayes. Dayton Deschamps for Regina. Cohen Luko for the Blades, both going off for roughing. At 6:59,
2: that's a beautiful redirection by Braden Klimke, just going wide of the right post as Tabashnik sliding to his left, and a great move there from Kazan Matthews, kind of hook that puck on his blade and extend it to throw it in front. I'd say that puck maybe has a better chance of going in if it's not rolling and on edge. If that's just clear flat on the ice, Klimke might have a better chance of redirecting it even on his backhand.
1: If that had gone in, Klimke would have done in 7 games. Had more goals on a season in just 7 games than he did all of last year. Martin fans on a shot. Here's a lead pass. Lancer trying to get away, but Klimke gets in the way, and Sahulovitz sweeps that away. Peranich holds the line for Lancer down low. Zachary Lancer for Klassen in the middle. His shot's blocked. Puck comes to the near boards. Lancer and Lewandowski bump together. Jordan Martin with it along the left wing, trying to work it free. Klimke got clipped with a stick, but there's no penalty call, and now Lewandowski trying to flip it ahead and connect with Harsanyi and couldn't. Blades changing up. Schultz in over the line. He's poke-checked. Lewandowski with it. Overcomes the checking of Klassen, and now Pohl with a lead feed for Harsanyi. In over the Regina line. Stripped off his stick, thank you very much. Held in at the line by Lewandowski. David Lewandowski walks around Schultz. Comes inside, loses it. Here's Pohl, a shot, and Tabashnik down. Makes the save and hangs on. 51 seconds remaining in the coincidental minors to Cohen Luko of the Blades and Dayton Deschamps of the Regina Pats.
2: Almost one too many moves for David Lewandowski. Nice move to his backhand. Pulls it to his forehand and just kind of stumbles. Good play by Isaac Pohl to find that loose puck and just throw it on net. Never know what you're going to happen. Always love just throwing the puck on net, and that non-call on Braden Klimke, who looks to be cut a little bit, but he's staying on the bench, so that's a good sign for the Blades.
1: In the Regina end, behind the net, Williams battling there with Tukio. Now in to help out, Matthews takes it away. Kasdan Matthews along the left wing boards, knocked off his stick to center. Pohl outraces his opposite 13, Pugh, who now takes it back. Pugh with a shot, the save made, Sahulovitz rebound. He'll sweep it, diving out to his left and knocked it away. Pugh holds the line. Liam Pugh down low. Tukio shot, skate saved by Sahulovitz, and the rebound claimed by Pohl. Ahead for Matthews out of his reach, but into the Regina end. Williams chases it down. He and Hamilton come together along the end boards. Behind the net, Pats come away with it, and Liam Pugh sends away Ellis Miette up the near wing, in over the Blades line. Miette gives it off. Reese Hamilton fans on his shot. Still with it is Hamilton below the goal line, trying to center it. It's loose in front, and Sobry sweeps it to the far boards, but not out. Teams are back at full and even strength as the coincidental minors are over. LaValle in his right wing corner with it for the Blades. He'll send it high in the air, but over the glass and out of play. And that's going to be a delay of game penalty on the Blades. And Jack Lavallee will go to the penalty box. And Regina, trailing by two, will get a power play at a key time here with 9:18 gone in the third period.
2: Getting a look at that strip of Liam Pugh as Isaac Pohl just a little slow getting that to his forehand. And crafty player Liam Pugh, a dangerous one as he strips him and gets a good chance in all alone. But staring him down is Martin Sahulovitz. And it is indeed a delay of game penalty against Jack Lavallee. And that one of the few penalties that a linesman can call, because it was a linesman, Andrew Zawadzki, who right away made the indication that that puck went out of play. And both officials agreed with him. They saw it. So Regina's going to get a chance at this lethal power play to see if they can try to cause some damage.
1: Pat's 1-for-2 on the power play against the Blades. 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Regina wins the faceoff. Peranich, a shot blocked. Into the far corner. Klassen up the boards.
3: One, Jack Lavallee. 2 minutes for delay of game. Time of the penalty is 9:18.
1: Lancer steps up front. Shot save made. Sahulovitz, loose puck. Scramble. Where is it? It's underneath. Sahulovitz with a mass of humanity in the blue paint as well. The play is whistled down. Sahulovitz says, yeah, I'm good. I've got it. I'm okay. Regina 1-for-2 on the power play tonight, coming into this man advantage with two shots on goal. This is their third opportunity against the Blades. Save on Foods penalty kill.
2: I thought that was way closer than it was, as I believe that's the stick of Isaac Pohl. The blade of his stick is black, and he uses black tape, and it's stuck underneath the pad of Marcus Sahulovitz. From up here, it looked like that puck was sitting under the left leg right along the goal line, but he had it underneath his right leg and was able to get a glove on it.
1: Face off to Sahulovitz's right, to my broadcast right, far side circle. Williams against Schultz. Schultz wins cleanly back towards the line. Peranich with it. Settles things down. Matthews gets shoved down to the ice by Cohen Klassen. Those are two buddies from Martinsville tangled up with one another. And Kasdan Matthews gets the better of his Martinsville friend Cohen Klassen, who's going to take away the Regina power play with this.
2: Well, not only that, but Kasdan Matthews does just enough to not get a penalty here. I mean, he gets tangled up with Cohen Klassen, and Klassen's stick gets stuck in between the arms, and Kasdan Matthews, slow getting up, just closes his arm. If he hangs on a little bit longer and the official notices, he's probably going with a holding the stick or a holding call, but he hangs on just long enough that Klassen gets a little annoyed with it and throws that extra punch, and there goes the power play for Regina.
3: Cohen Klassen, 2 minutes for roughing. Time of the penalty is 9:43.
1: Here's Pugh busting into the Blades, and he lost the handle just enough that he couldn't turn the corner up the far wing. Reese Hamilton on the near side. Still with it along the near boards. Now backhands it into the Blades' left wing corner, and Kaczkowski with it. Jack Kaczkowski will wheel it around behind his net to the right wing side. Tyrone Sobry with it. Sobry to the middle. Comes to Kaczkowski in his skates at the line. He'll push it back for Sobry. He's got to be careful. Wheels it cross ice. Schultz finished a check on Sobry. Lang for Lewandowski on the far wing. Into the Pat's end. Hamilton takes it away. Lang in to take it away from Peranich. Puck to the near boards. Lang and Hamilton tangle up. In to help out and come away is Matt Peranich. Peranich, blue line, tries a shot. Right pad saved by Sahulovitz. Peranich trying to get it to Tukio and does. Tukio, sharp angle attempt. Put it high over top. Mietz passes off a skate and now taken by Lewandowski. 20 seconds left to go in the penalty to Lavallee for the Blades, and then 40 seconds left to go in the infraction to Cohen Klassen. There's about a 24-25 second difference. The Blades will get some power play time as Harsanyi away. In over the Pats line. Tried to make an inside move and was poke checked by Aiden Wagner. Miette lead feed. O.C. Tukio dropped past Lancert. Shot. And it's absorbed and held by Sahulovitz. And then Klimke and Tukio get tangled up, and we're going to get a penalty, I believe, on Braden Klimke for the extracurricular throwing down of O.C. Tukio. So penalties are starting to overlap here a bunch. 21 seconds left to go in the penalty to Cohen Claussen, and then the Pats will get another power play again.
2: It's going to be cross-checking for Braden Klimke, and just, I think, one of those plays where he's trying to clear any traffic from in front of his goaltender, but a little bit too hard on the shove, and Tukio goes down. As you mentioned, the power penalties starting to overlap here, one another. Hard, low shot. Sahulovitz caught that, and he wanted to play that puck and let his power play chance move up the ice, and getting a look at it on the big screen here. Indeed, a cross-checking call going against Braden Klimke.
1: 21 seconds left to go in the penalty to Cohen Claussen.
3: Cross-checking. Time of the penalty, 11:22.
1: 4-on-4 for now. Williams, neutral ice. Cooper Williams in over the line on the left wing. Fires a shot, and it went high and ends up all the way back to center, where Jordan Martin has it at his line. For Tyrone Sobry. Tries to play it back behind the net and hit the side of the goal, covered up on by Sahulovitz. And now a face-off with the Pats on the man advantage with a minute 34 left to go in the penalty to Braden Klimke.
2: Well, again, Sahulovitz getting that puck in his glove and wanting to play. They had a defenseman to his left that trying to maybe eat a little bit of time and then clear the puck down and try to eat off a little bit more time, but a quick whistle by the officials, and they had a little chuckle about it after.
1: Face off to Sahulovitz, his left to my broadcast right near side circle. Mack alone against Schultz, who's able to kick it back to the point. Peranich, left side, Pugh, his pass through the seam didn't get through. Now Peranich, near side, shot by Schultz, off of Sobry and wide. Pugh back to the line quickly for Peranich. To Schultz in the right wing circle. Schultz, up high, Peranich. Pugh a one-timer, that's blocked by Luco. Pugh with it, comes back up top. Working, shot, that's blocked. Smarts on Jordan Martin. Pugh into the middle, back to the line is Peranich. Back to Liam Pugh. Pugh looking, shot, glove save, Sahulovitz with Cohen Claussen practically in his lap. He'll grab that and hold on. A minute precisely remaining in the penalty to Braden Klimke.
2: Well, just looking very, very calm in the net tonight is Martin Sahulovitz, and all kinds of different options on this Regina power play. Claussen in front, and of course Maddox Schultz at the top of the near circle as a left-handed shot for the one-timer. Liam Pugh at the point as a right-handed shot. Hard and low, lots of traffic in front. Good on Sahulovitz to fight through the traffic and get a glove on it.
1: Face off to Sahulovitz's left to my broadcast right, near side circle. Draw one by Moore at the line. Tukio one-timer deflected in front by Bear over top of the net, and that ends up in the netting and out of play, and another face-off coming up in the Blades' end. The Pats have done a heck of a job on face-offs as this game has worn on. The Blades had the advantage after one period of play. But as we look at it right now, Regina have won 34 of 63 face-offs in the game. Moore and Williams again to the left of Sahulovitz to my broadcast right. This time Williams wins the faceoff. The puck sits free. It comes back into the slot. Miette looking for a shot. A save made. Now it's played back on goal by Matthews, and another left pad save by Sahulovitz.
2: Might be his best save so far, and it came off of a stick of Kazan Matthews.
1: Quick up by the goaltender Tabashnik, Pats into the Blades' end. Carce across, Miette beside the net. Moore couldn't come up with it. Behind the goal, near side, Carce back towards the line. Tukio for Carce, poked off his stick by Kaczkowski and out the center. 15 seconds left to go in the save on Foods penalty kill as Tukio fumbles that all the way back into his zone. Now a right wing pass for Ellis Miette. He's poke-checked by a combination of Lewandowski and Harsanyi, and the puck sent back into the Regina end, and that'll all but kill off the penalty to Klimke. A couple of shots on goal for Regina on the power play. They're 1-for-4 tonight, I should say, on the power play against the Blades. Save on Foods penalty kill with 5 shots. Long shot there by Lansard. Blocker save made by Sahulovitz. Schultz tried to feed it across. Gets a second chance. Back to the line, Peranich. Spin move, still with it spinning. His pass into the middle of the ice, picked off by Lang, trying to send away Lewandowski. He got held up just enough by Peranich that he couldn't get onto that puck into the Regina end. Lancer lets it go. Klassen in over the line. He got poke-checked just enough by Klimke there to force him offside at the Blades line as we'll get a timeout with 6:05 left to go in the third period. It's the Blades 4 and Regina 2 as you're listening to Saskatoon Blades Hockey on CJWW.
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1: 6 minutes and 5 seconds remains in regulation time here at Sastel Center. Saskatoon Blades with a two-goal lead at 4-2 over the Regina Pats. As off the draw, Matthews pokes it into the Pats' end and gives chase, and Tabashnik, 6-7 feet out in front of this goal crease, covers up on the puck, and there'll be a face-off now in the Regina end. The Pats have put on a bit of a push here in the third period. Precon limited shot clock in the third period, 9-7 in favor of Regina, 32-25 overall for the game in favor of the Blades. Face-off to the right of Tabashnik, to my broadcast left. Schultz and Williams battling. It's kicked towards the front of the goal, and Hamilton there for Regina ahead of Matthews. Peranich for the Pats. Lead feed, Klassen in over the line, crisscrossed with a man. Feeds Peranich up high, leaves for Reese Hamilton. Hamilton fading, middle of the ice, shot by Peranich, fought off by Sahalovets, and then he pounces on the rebound at the top of the blue paint and covers up.
2: Oh, again, and a good job by the defense in front. That time it's Braden Klimke and Jordan Martin. Any traffic in front, keeping it all to the outside, and Martin Sahalovets is able to see that shot well from the point. Easy glove save for him as the final 5:40 of the third period. Got to expect we're going to see the best so far tonight of Regina. You're going to see a lot of Maddox Schultz, lots of Liam Pugh.
1: Face off to the right of Sahalovets, to my broadcast right, far side circle. Harsanyi for the Blades against more of the Pats. Harsanyi draws it back into his right wing corner. Pohl kicks at it, gets it to Gusev, and now Harsanyi can't work it past Tukio, but it does come outside the line eventually, and OC Tukio with it. To the left wing, Zach Moore. In over the line, shot turned aside by Sahalovets, rebound into the far corner. Sobry ties up with Moore. It's Harsanyi clearing the zone and into the Regina end. Aiden Wagner back, pursued by Lewandowski. Wagner turns away from him, plays it up the far wall. Harsanyi for Gusev. Igor Gusev in the far corner. Back to the line. Pohl sends it towards the net. Blocked on the way to the goal. Kick to the near side. Moore in the middle of the ice. Gets it into the middle of the ice and picked off by Gusev. He'll drop it back for the defense. And Sobry for Isaac Pohl, being chased by Miette. Pohl behind the goal. Now comes away, still with it. Stick lifted by Miette, but following up, Sobry lead pass, just missed Botel, who would have been breaking in. Deschamps now with a lead pass. Miette on the left wing at center. In over the line, Samuel Carce looks for Eglin, a shot, and he misses the net. Eglin again, shot, and a pad save by Sahalovets. Miette up with it. Ellis Miette up high. To the left wing side, Deschamps. His shot, Sahalovets with a save. He'll cover up. And Martin Sahalovets has suddenly become busy, as he has stopped 27 of 29 as the Pats throw everything but the proverbial kitchen sink at the Blades net right now.
2: Well, that last chance again, another good save by Sahalovets, but that rebound, one of the rebounds he kicked out to the slot, Ellis Miette was trying to find his position on the ice and didn't have his stick down on the ice. If he had known where he was and had his stick on the ice, he would have had a good opportunity at a rebound. Not a lot of room to the right of Sahalovets, but he would have got a good shot away.
1: Face off to Sahulovitz's right, to my broadcast right again. Far side circle. Botel wins it to the near side. Martinuk dribbles it to the line and out. Hutzinger gets it the rest of the way to the Regina line. Deschamps bounce pass. Eglund on the near wing. Into the middle. Carce, backhand shot, save made. Rebound. Fanning on it, Eglund. Durkacz cycles into the near corner. Samuel Carce with it. Battling with Botel. Gives it off Jace Eglund. He'll push it behind the goal and into the far corner. And Durkacz onto it. Leaves it there. Carce in the far corner. Two men on him. Knocked off the stick of Eglund. Up with it, Hutzinger. He'll clear the zone. And this one will come on end and go towards the goal line and have just enough juice to go for icing. And the fans kind of don't like that call. But 3:45 left to go in regulation time. The Blades with a two-goal lead. And got one thing to mention here. The timeout, the last one that we took, was brought to you by Courtesy Plumbing and Heating. They have earned the reputation for doing the job right the first time. Thank you to those folks. It's a little early, maybe. We'll see what Dave Bell, who's a veteran coach, last 9 years coaching in the American Hockey League, and now we have a timeout. All of a sudden, Wyatt Rapsky says, timeout Blades. So Dan Da Silva takes his timeout, figuring that the group that he had on the ice, and it was his third line.
2: It's actually, Andrew Saar's got the board out right now, and he has the entire bench out right now. I'd say this is a timeout to give the five-man unit a breather, but final stretch here in the third period. You're feeling that push come on from Regina. Have a game plan for not only the five guys on the ice, but everyone that's going to get a chance, because you know the goalie's going to get pulled at some point. It's going to be 6-on-5. What's the game plan going forward?
1: As I was saying, I wonder what Dave Bell's philosophy is. 9 years previous in the American Hockey League, 10 years before that with three different teams in the Ontario Hockey League. What does he do as far as situation with when do you pull the netminder? So we'll watch for that. Taylor Tabashnik probably gotten his marching orders. He's back in the crease off to my left, but the faceoff's in the Blade zone to my right. Far side circle to the right of Martin Sahulovitz, and it'll be Cooper Williams against Maddox Schultz, as they have been so many times in this game this evening. Dropped in. Lang gets to it but doesn't clear. Peranich tried a one-time shot off a pass from Hamilton. Didn't get much on it. In the left-wing corner, Klimke turns it over. Here's a shot! Sahulovitz was able to get the glove down. I think he got surprised by the shot where it came from. Made the stop and then stood up and then realized the puck was right there. He didn't have it in his glove and had to pounce on it before Schultz arrived on the scene, looking for the loose change. So another face-off coming up in the Blades end. This time it'll be in the circle near side to the left of Sahulovitz to my broadcast right.
2: I'm getting a warning from a handful of the Blades on the ice, and the official is Maddox Schultz. I mean, again, Sahulovitz surprised by that shot, and he was able to quickly glove it down and pat it onto the ice, but Maddox Schultz with a little aggressive poke as that puck was loose for just a moment.
1: Williams wins the draw back into his left-wing corner. Klimke carries it, works it free. Martin high on the glass, out of the zone, into the Pats end. Matt Peranich back, gives to Zach Moore. 20-year-old from Saskatoon on the right wing for Lancer. Knocked off his stick into the Blades bench by Klimke. 3:17 left to go in regulation time. 4-2 Saskatoon. The faceoff in the Blades end, because Klimke knocked it off his stick inside the Blades end of the ice, just inside the blue line. If it had been outside the blue line, it would have been a neutral zone faceoff. Ah, the game of inches. Now it'll be Samuel Carce out for the Pats. The Slovakian import, 18-year-old, against Harsanyi, who wins it into the left-wing corner. Sobri to the line. Hamilton kept it onside with a glove. Play continues. Eglund, sharp-angle shot. So all of it's hugging the post. Now a shot deflected by Barrett on save. Another stick kick saved by all of it's off of Carce, dead in front of the net. Harsanyi sends it into the Pats' end. Lifts the stick of Reese Hamilton, who works it free. Carce, outlet for Eglund, puck to center ice. Sobri bumps with him, and up with it is Lewandowski. Back into his zone for Pohl. Ahead at center off the skate of Eglund, back into the Regina end. Hamilton for Osi Tukio. Ahead for Carce. He's got the path to the net, being hounded from behind. No penalty call. as play continues on, centering attempt in the left wing circle. Tukio across, Hamilton, blown save by Saholovitz. He'll hang on with 2:27 left to go. In regulation time, as the Pats are suddenly up to 35 shots on goal for the Knights.
2: We're getting a look on the big screen here. Carsey's unable to get a shot away as this last chance, a one-timer from Reese Hamilton. Look at the splits of Martin Saholovitz and extending that glove hand out. May have been wide, but still going to take no chances. A beauty glove save.
1: Tabashnik out now to the between the hash marks in his zone. If the Pats win the faceoff, he's heading for the bench with 2:27 left. Schultz and Williams face off. Schultz wins it. Back to the line. Peranich a shot. Gloved by Saholovitz as Tabashnik will make his way to the bench now. Second came off the clock as well. They may want to put one back on. 2:20 it says, but I'm pretty sure it'll be 2:21 eventually. We'll see if they make a move to do something about the clock, but here comes Zach Moore out as the extra attacker. The Pats net empty to my left. The faceoff in the blade zone to my right. Near side circle to the left of Martin Saholovitz. And again, Schultz wins the draw. Peranich, a shot right on Saholovitz with a save again off Lansard out of the left wing circle. We may be changing stars here if this continues.
2: Well, another good save from Saholovitz. He's got to push hard from his left to his right, and he's got the stick of Zach Moore in his crease. He may even get a piece of that, but good positioning from Saholovitz, able to have his stick impeding Zach Moore's and able to swallow it up.
1: Lang and Schultz this time circle to the right of Saholovitz to my broadcast right. Again, the Pats win the draw. Peranich heals a one-timer. It's blocked. It's sent back to the line. Peranich with it. Comes off the near boards to the middle of the ice. To the left wing for Zachary Lansard. Back up top, Peranich. To Liam Pugh. It jumps over his stick. Stays onside. Pugh with it. Blades falling back. Pugh, hard pass. Lansard takes the carom off the corner boards. Back to the line, Peranich. To the near side. Circle, Schultz. Sends it on net. Save made. Rebound sent across the goal mouth by Claassen to the far corner. Lansard to the line. A shot by Schultz. Blocked by Martin. Puck into the near corner. Jordan Martin hobbled by that. Peranich, pass deflected by Lang up into the netting and out of play with a minute 42 left to go in regulation time. Pats have 22 shots on goal here in the third period.
2: Well, just like the Blaze, they're a team that get a lot of shots.
1: And now timeout here called by Regina.
2: Well, you expected them to call their timeout sooner rather than later. But again, like the Blades last, Regina, lots of shots each period, and their period-by-period differential coming into tonight, plus 19. So a team that, like the Blades, get better as the game go on. And we talked about the push. You were expecting this from Regina.
1: Oh, yeah, absolutely.
2: Especially once the halfway mark. Well, after the Blades responded with that fourth goal, it was kind of buckle down time, and you really started to see that push back from Regina, especially after all the penalties started to get cleaned up that were overlapping one another.
1: Pats take their timeout. Both teams now have used their 30-second timeouts. Another faceoff coming up in the Blades end of my broadcast right. In the far side circle to the right of Martin Saholovitz. A minute 42 left to go in the third period. Pats need to score twice. Their net is empty. Lewandowski, Votel, Harsanyi, Sobry, and Pohl out for the Blades. Schultz and Harsanyi in the faceoff circle. To the right of Saholovitz, to my broadcast right. Now, minute 33 on the clock. I thought it was a minute 42. And Wyatt Rapsky over to explain to Dave Bell, who's not very pleased because that's 9 seconds off the clock that was supposed to be there, at least seemed to be there. Pats control off the faceoff again. Peranich with it. Near side, Ellis Miette. Back to Peranich in the middle. Down low. Claassen back for Miette. It jumps over his stick and out the center. Pats have to reset. Peranich for Liam Pugh. Miette for Peranich. Dumps it into the left wing corner. Cole back, touches it to the near boards. It's sent to the line and out. And now Harsanyi will give a chase against Pugh and come up with it. And Harsanyi will score into the empty net. LeBeau, it is 5-2 as Hayden Harsanyi scores an empty net goal. And the Blades are going to get their 2,000th victory in WHL regular season play in franchise history. Hayden Harsanyi with his third goal of the season.
2: Well, they get a couple of bounces their way less, and again, all night long we've said it, keeping their feet moving. He outworks Liam Pugh, little strip, nice stick lift, and able to take that to the empty net and seal this game.
1: Where's your sheet there? Okay. Okay, and upstairs, we're going to change that. How about those two?
2: Okay.
1: Stars stay the same.
2: Okay.
1: Face off at center. Kaczkowski's bounce pass didn't connect.
3: Well, his third of the season, scored by number 6, Hayden Harsanyi. Goal is unassisted at the 19-minute mark.
1: Now Luco with a big hit along the end boards, and McElone throws a big one as well. Luco on Cermak, McElone on Aiden Wagner. Played out to neutral ice. Connor Bear back to his zone. Cermak ahead along the far boards. Puck played in over the Blades line. Carce into the middle. McElone takes it away from Eglin, but now Eglin gets it back. 15 seconds left to go. Lavallee takes Bear to the end boards. Connor Bear ends up with it. Pass off of a stick, and now we're going to get a fight. And it's going to be Deschamps. Going to go with Cohen Luco. It's center ice with 10.2 seconds left. Deschamps with the first punch to the right. Throws a big right. And Luco responds, and Luco wrestles Deschamps to the ice. And the linesman will get in. And Luco gesturing to the crowd and says, let's go. And the fans, 3,403, many of them here on behalf of the Blades, as you might expect. There's a few Pats fans in the crowd eating it up.
2: Well, it's the 1-2 combo turning into for the Blades, and Cohen Luco and Tristan Mitchell McElone with two great big hits in the corner. Clean, hard checks, and Luco decides to drop the mitts, and I know there's 10 seconds left, but he gets the crowd into it. The bench was loving it. The coaching staff giving him taps as he went down the tunnel. Starting to make a name for themselves that not a team to be messed with physically, because they got a couple of guys that are not afraid to answer the bell.
1: Yeah. 10.2 seconds left. The face-off in the Saskatoon end. To my broadcast right, far side circle to the right of Martin Sahalovitz. Tristan Mitchell-McElone will take the draw against Samuel Carce.
3: Thompson, the Blades number 20, Cohen Luco, 5 minutes each for fighting. Penalties at 19:49.
1: McElone wins the drawback. Kaczkowski with it behind the net. And now we're going to get another scrap. And it's going to be Kane Martinuk and Connor Bear. 16-year-old Martinuk, 19-year-old Bear, who throws lifts. And Martinuk swinging and missing. And Bear has got Martinuk moving around.
2: Well, perhaps this rivalry is alive and well.
1: Oh, yeah. Absolutely.
2: Well, both guys getting a couple of rights and lefts in, but I think Carter Bear got the best of Kane Martinuk there.
1: Yep. I think what Kane Martinuk wasn't counting on there is that Connor Bear is a lefty. He threw lefts right away, and it was like, oh, okay. I wasn't expecting that. Faceoff will be outside the Blades blue line. McElone stays out. He'll come forward with the puck. This Tristan Mitchell McElone in over the Regina line along the near boards. And that'll be it. McElone took a bump from Tomas Cermak. And McElone might be saying, hey, what about me? I want to get a chance at the fight card. But that's the end of that. Everybody has been separated, and that's it. As I mentioned, win number 2,000 in the Western Hockey League history of the Saskatoon Blades. Back-to-back victories this weekend. Now 4-2-1 on the year. 7-4 last night over Moose Jaw. 5-2 tonight over the Regina Pats.
2: Well, like last night, I think there's lots to be happy about for the coaching staff of the Saskatoon Blades. A couple of moments here and there where maybe letting the foot off the gas and that pushback that, again, you're expecting every team to push when they are down and things aren't going their way. But two crucial games, I think it's safe to say, that were this weekend, and the Blades walk away with solid performances and four of a possible 4 points to help propel them up in the standings early in the season. But again, like I mentioned yesterday, make this their house again, Les. They've done that twice this weekend.
1: Certainly did. A couple of big victories over division rivals. Over Moose Jaw last night and Regina tonight. Post-game show coming your way next from SaskTel Center. We'll be down in the 016 Backstage Lounge. 5-2 Saskatoon over Regina. 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

0: Introducing the new Crush It Hard Iced Tea from the makers of Provincial Vodka. Crush It
1: tastes like victory.
2: Carce gets it back. Tukio. Ellis Miette, left wing circle, fakes, shoots and scores! Cohen Luco went to block, missed it, and it gets all the way through and in. And a power play goal for the Pats ties this game up at 1-1. Back to the line, Matthews. Here's Lewandowski moving in a save. Here's Williams, shoots and scores! Hey, Super Cooper carries the rebound. As the Blades entered the zone, were able to get it up high and move it around. Got a shot on net. The Pats really never got to the rebound at all. And Williams pounces on it. Makes no mistake to make it 2-1 for Saskatoon. For Williams in the near corner. Driven into the boards by Deschamps from behind. Penalty coming. Klimke in there after Dayton Deschamps. The Blades are going to get an extended two-man advantage here. More so than anything else, you absolutely have to score on this two-man advantage. David Lewandowski, wheeling, fading to the left. Across, Williams shot, save made, rebound, they score! Hunter Lang with a wide-open net after Tabashnik, moving side to side, was able to make the first save coming to his left, but the rebound went to his right. It's played in over the line. Matthews can't come up with it. And the Pats come back. Lead feed. Klimke missed. Here's Schultz moving in a shot. He scores! Maddox Schultz puts the Pats back to within one as he beats the Holovitz high to the stick side. And it's 3-2, just 3:07 into the third period. Face off on the Pats end of my broadcast. Left. Draw one. Shot scores! Ho-ho! Oh, sure! A clean face-off win by Hayden Harsanyi, and Gusev with the shot. Lewandowski is leading the fist bump line through. Did it glance off of him and go in?
3: It did.
2: It hit Lewandowski's stick.
3: I'd say that's an unintentional tip, but
2: very much so. It'll be David Lewandowski's goal just 31 seconds after the Pats got to within one. The Blades have the two-goal lead back. Play continues on, centering attempt in the left wing circle. Tukio across, Hamilton, flunk, saved by Saholovitz. He'll hang on with 2:27 left to go.
3: Look at the splits of Martin Saholovitz and extending that glove hand out. It's a beauty glove save.
2: It's sent to the line and out, and now Harsanyi will give a chase against Pugh and come up with it, and Harsanyi will score. Into the empty net. LeBeau, it is 5-2 as Hayden Harsanyi scores an empty net goal, and the Blades are going to get their 2,000th victory in WHL regular season play in franchise history. Yes, that last line that I mentioned. Win 2,000 in franchise history in the Western Hockey League regular season comes at the expense of the big city Saskatchewan rivals, the very high on themselves Regina Pats, and why not? They've got a pretty good team. That's a veteran team. There's a lot of returnees. They've got those two young guys, Schultz and Pugh, who are pretty darn good. They're going to give teams some troubles this season, but the Blades have played them pretty well tonight until the end when they leaned on Martin Saholovitz to make sure that that victory was secured. Saholovitz, I think, really showed some folks tonight. Yeah, you might give up a few, but you're also going to make the big stops when you really need them, and he certainly did that in the final 5-6 minutes of the game. The third period shots on goal were 22-8 in favor of Regina. So, yeah, they threw everything but the proverbial kitchen sink at the Blades, and Saholovitz stopped it. So, your game summary now, a presentation of Saskatchewan Lotteries, the fundraiser for more than 12,000 sport, culture, and recreation groups. Referees tonight, Micah Croker and Wyatt Rapsky. The goaltenders, Martin Saholovitz for the Saskatoon Blades and Taylor Tabashnik for the Regina Pats. Konstantin Hutzinger scored his first Western Hockey League goal to get the game scoring started, unassisted at 4:23 of the first period. That was the only goal of the first period. Precon limited shot clock in the first was 16-8 in favor of the Blades. In the second period, Regina tied it up. A power play goal from Ellis Miette, his third goal of the year, second on the power play. The Pats' 12th power play goal as a team. Osi Tukio and Maddox Schultz with the assists at 4:51. Game tied 1-1, but the Blades responded with a power play goal of their own. Cooper Williams with his fourth of the season and his first power play goal.

0: the year. David Lewandowski and Kasdan Matthews with the assists at 8:06 made it 2-1. Then the Pats came unglued a little bit with their discipline, took a bunch of penalties in a row, and ended up being a 5-on-3 for the Blades, in which they capitalized on. Hunter Lang with his sixth goal of the season, third of the year on the power play. Two Blade power play goals tonight. 10 power play goals as a team for the season. They've scored a power play goal in every game out of 7 so far this year. The assists to Cooper Williams and Kasdan Matthews at 12:17 made it 3-1. That was the score through two periods. Precon limited shot clock in the second period was 9-8 in favor of the Blades. To the third, Maddox Schultz. Second goal of the season from Matt Peranich at 3:07 to make it 3-2. 31 seconds later, the Blades, though, got that back. David Lewandowski gets credit for the goal. Clean faceoff win, Harsanyi. Gusev with the shot, and Lewandowski's stick kind of he gets free of his check and sticks the stick out, not intentionally, but sticks the stick out, and the shot hits the stick, changes direction, gets past the goaltender and in. Looked like Gusev had his third goal in as many games, but no, he loses it to his Russian-speaking buddy Lewandowski, his third of the season from Gusev and Harsanyi at 3:38. That one was the key insurance marker to make it 4-2, and then into the empty net, Hayden Harsanyi unassisted at the 19-minute mark to make it 5-2. As mentioned, in the third period, the Precon limited shot clock was 22-8 in favor of Regina. And for the night on the shot clock, brought to you by Precon Limited, solid as concrete, the Pats outshot the Blades, as it turned out, 38-33. Now, there is a rivalry here. This is going to be a pretty good one. These are two very good teams. Not so much Prince Albert and Saskatoon. That'll always be there. But I think the rivalry this year for the Blades is going to be more so Regina. 13 minor penalties, 8 of them to the Pats. The four fighting majors at the end of the game split evenly. There are going to be more of that stuff in the five remaining head-to-head matchups during the course of the regular season. I can guarantee you that. Tristan Mitchell-McElhone wasn't involved. You know, he's spoiling for an opportunity to take on somebody the next time around to see if anybody's brave enough to take him on. So we'll see if that happens. We'll see. On the man advantage for the Blades tonight, on the advantage collision man advantage, they were 2-for-7, the Blades, with 8 shots on goal. Regina, 1-for-4 on the power play against the Blades. Save on Foods penalty kill with 5 shots on goal. The Pats won faceoffs like crazy in the end. And then the Blades won a few, too. Each won 39 faceoffs. Oh, about that. Hayden Harsanyi was very good. 12-for-16 in the circle tonight. Maddox Schultz won 20 of 33 faceoffs. Took a lot of faceoffs, that boy. He was busy. That's why he was the third star in tonight's game. We'll get to the reasons why here in a moment. Shots individually on the Blade side. David Lewandowski had 6. Who says he's pass only or pass first? He had 6 shots on goal tonight. On the Pats side, Zachary Lansard had 6 shots on goal. Martin Sahalovets gets the victory. He stops 36 of 38 shots for his 4th win against 1 loss. And at the other end, Taylor Tabashnik picks up his first regulation time loss. He's 3-1-1 for the year now. He stopped 28 of 32 shots, the 33rd, into an empty net. Blades improved to 4-2-1 now for the season. It's early. They're 4-1-1 against East Division rivals, 3-1 here at home, 2-1 in the month of October. For the Pats, 3-3-1 for the season, 2-2-1 against East Division rivals, 1-3-1 on the road, 2-2 in the month of October. 3,403, the announced attendance. On, what do they call this? Friendsgiving Day?
1: Friendsgiving.
0: Yeah, Friendsgiving game. Thanksgiving, Friendsgiving, sort of a thing. It works. But that is your game summary, brought to you by Saskatchewan Lotteries, the fundraiser for more than 12,000 sport, culture, and recreation groups. Our post-game show tonight, we're going to have, of course, head coach Dan DeSilva here. Konstantin Hutsinger will come up and chat with us, scoring his first Western Hockey League goal. And then prepare to be entertained, because Martin Sahalovets is going to be up here as well. Oh, he is a character. You're going to love him. He is fabulous. He's coming upstairs tonight as well. We also have the 3 stars, the Blades unsung hero, and the out-of-town scoreboard. 5-2, Saskatoon wins tonight over Regina. 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
0: As we await the arrival of our guests for tonight's game, let's get into the three stars from a 5-2 Blades victory over the Regina Pats tonight. The third star from the Pats is Maddox Schultz, a goal and an assist. He was in on both their goals. Yes, he was minus one. Most of the Pats were minuses tonight. Four shots on goal for Maddox Schultz. He won 20 of 33 faceoffs. He was the best player in a white jersey tonight and a threat every time he was on the ice. Second star from the Blades, Cooper Williams, for a second straight night. The second star scored a big goal on the power play, added an assist on the Hunter Lang game-winning goal. Minus one, five shots on goal, 11 of 25 in the faceoff circle. And the first star, David Lewandowski, with the insurance goal and assist, a plus two, six shots on goal for him. So David Lewandowski, the first star, second star, Cooper Williams, and the third star is Maddox Schultz. Brings us around to the Blades Unsung Hero, and it's a presentation of Broadway and Lakeview Pharmacies, your local pharma choice team that are ready to help you live a winning life. This one becomes pretty easy at the end of the game. It goes to the goaltender, Martin Sahulovets, who stopped all 22 shots he faced in the third period and 36 of 38 in the game. Martin Sahulovets is the Blades Unsung Hero, again brought to you by Broadway and Lakeview Pharmacies, your local pharma choice team that are ready to help you live a winning life. Part of the entertainment that we'll have with him is get him to pronounce his name, and I'll probably be nowhere near with what I've been saying, and he'll be able to chastise me and say, do better, and I'll have to do better. But for now, we've been just having this roll off the tongue, and it seems to be working, and around the league, that's what they're going with. So until somebody in the family gets upset with me and says, change it, it's going to continue to be Sahulovets. So anyway, we'll have more on our post-game show. We'll wait on head coach Dan DeSilva to arrive, as well as Martin Sahulovets and Konstantin Hutzinger. Blades beat the Regina Pats 5-2 tonight. 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
0: Still no guests. 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Elsewhere in the Western Hockey League tonight, Brandon wins their final game on their BC road trip. They go 5-1 through the BC division to the Wheat Kings. Beat Kelowna 3-2 in overtime tonight. Victoria walks into Medicine Hat, hammers the Tigers 6-1. Moose Jaw outlasts Prince Albert 4-3 in a shootout. It was Spokane edging Everett 3-2. Tri-Cities defeated Penticton 5-2. Vancouver leads Seattle 3-1 in the third period. And Lethbridge does well on their U.S. swing so far. I think they've won all three games they've played so far in the U.S. They won tonight in Wenatchee by a score of 4-1. Busy night in the NHL. Just two games still on the go. L.A. Kings and Vegas are 1-1 early in the third period. Anaheim and Calgary are tied 2-2 after 40 minutes. Your finals from today, Boston beat Philadelphia 5-1. New Jersey upended Vancouver 4-1. Edmonton edged San Jose 3-1. Minnesota defeated Florida 4-1. Toronto doubled Colorado 6-3. Pittsburgh outlasted Dallas 2-1 in a shootout. Ottawa over Nashville 3-2 in a shootout. Carolina beat Chicago 5-2. St. Louis knocked off Columbus 5-3. Utah beat Buffalo 4-1. Montreal defeats Detroit 1-0 in a shootout. And Tampa Bay over the Islanders by a score of 5-3. We will stop the out-of-town scoreboard for now and come back to it probably in the next segment, as we have upstairs and joining us on the post-game show, head coach Dan DeSilva.
5: Thank you.
0: I've already told folks, I think, that this is the team that you played and beat tonight that's more so of a rival for you this season than the team to the north in Prince Albert. Am I off my rocker?
5: I don't know. They're both rivals for us. I think that anytime, whether it's us against Regina or PA, it's gets the best out of both sides. So it's going to be a great season series either way you look at it.
0: Well, just the way the game was played, it was physical right off the hop. It looked like both teams weren't prepared to take prisoners tonight, and as a result, it made for an entertaining game. But I think you guys managed to find a way to keep your cool more often than not and were able to find a way to limit them as much as you could until the final 5-6 minutes.
5: Yeah, for sure. And, I mean, we know they had a good power play, so we were trying to stay disciplined, right, stay out of the extracurricular activities on the ice. But, yeah, I mean, we're not afraid to play that style of game, too. I think we have some guys that you know, embrace the physical side of it. And I think we've done a good job sticking up for ourselves and our teammates, too. I don't think there's anybody going out there necessarily looking for fights, but we're not going to let anybody push us around either. We got the guys that can stick up for their teammates, which was the case in both of those altercations at the end of the night.
0: I'm not sure if you were aware, but tonight's victory was the 2000th in franchise history in the Western Hockey League regular season. It's quite the milestone and accomplishment, and you're a part of it.
5: Yeah, it is. It's obviously very special. Speaks to the tradition here in Saskatoon, and again, just being from here, it's pretty cool to be a part of the 2000th win, and you know, me and the group, the team, and just forever, I guess, for being, you know, known in history for being the part team that got the 2000th win in history. So it's pretty special, and many more to come.
0: All right, Jackson.
8: Overall, a lot of expectations coming into this weekend. Talk about the start, getting the first goal, playing a full 60 minutes. Overall, you are happy with the performance that the team had last night and tonight?
5: Yeah, for sure. I mean, there's always things you can improve upon, but at the end of the day, it's junior hockey, right? They're teenagers, and you know, there's going to be mistakes. There is at every level, but I'm very, very satisfied with the weekend. I thought, you know, we've been pushing these guys in practice and in the gym, you know, every day. And, you know, they've showed up and come to work. And we had a bit of a, you know, falter last week, but I thought the response this weekend was awesome.
8: How important is it to not only get two wins, but two wins on home ice, especially, you know, after last weekend you mentioned and last season where, correct me if I'm wrong, less better road record than home? How important is it to solidify that this is our house?
5: Yeah, that's exactly it. You said it. That's something that the players have brought to me as part of our team identity, what they want to be known as, and they want the Saskatell Center to be known as a difficult place to come play. When you come in, you know it's going to be a long night, and I thought that we took a step in that direction this weekend after maybe not so much last.
0: Response is a big word here, and it happened last night against Moose Jaw. It happened again tonight. They score a power play goal in the second period to tie it up. You come back with a power play goal, retake the lead. They score early in the third period. 31 seconds later, you score again to make it 4-2. The response is massive. The shift after, or a couple of shifts after, you get the opportunity.
5: Yeah, right. We talked about that last night. So it's and last weekend we also talked about, you know, being able to move on after something bad happens, whether it's, you know, a score or the goal against or a bad penalty. You know, being able to just shift our focus to what's important next, and you know, in a case where we get scored on, it's about having a really good shift in response to that goal against, or trying to get the momentum back. If it's a bad call, go out there and kill it off, you know what I mean? Just shifting our mentality really quickly to what's important in the moment and not worrying about what's behind us.
0: How important was it to get the two-man advantage goal?
5: Yeah, it was huge. I mean, we don't. It would be nice to get another one, if I'm being honest, but I thought those guys did a great job. It was a huge point in the game. Like, we need to score on that power play or those power plays, and we did. So it was great job by that unit.
0: So now you get to wait again for a while until next Friday in Swift Current.
5: Yeah, it's a frustrating part. It is what it is, though. Like I said to you, our guys have been working basically since training camp. You know, one day off a week. We haven't given them any more than that, and so I think that they've earned a bit of Thanksgiving break here. Maybe an extra day off, and we'll get back to work on Tuesday potentially. But it's just well deserved. When we have a weekend where we, put the work in like we did, and we get the results, they're deserving of some time off and some rest. But we'll definitely, put the work in and be ready for next Friday.
0: Happy Thanksgiving to you and the fam.
5: Thanks, buddy. You too.
0: All right, Dan DeSilva,
5: and to everyone listening as
0: well. Yes, good idea. Dan DeSilva, head coach of the Saskatoon Blades, joining us here on our post game show. All right, the players are here. Who's going to be first? Constantine. Come on up. Constantine Hutzinger scored his first Western Hockey League goal tonight. We got to find out a little bit more about this young man because I think I've met him once. I think he barely knows my name. I know his name. I've called it enough times.
9: Yeah.
0: Let's get the business out of the way first. Scoring that first goal in Game 7, I know you're thrilled to pieces to finally get that out of the way, right?
9: Yeah.
0: Tell me about the goal.
9: Yeah, I mean, went off the forecheck, saw that he mishandled the puck, took in, slinged it on net, and went in. So, yeah.
0: Jackson Imrie is color commentator. Jackson, what do you got?
8: Take me through the first couple of games here. Getting more comfortable as each game has gone by. You had the monkey off your back with the first point, now first goal. How has it felt so far in the Western Hockey League?
9: Yeah, obviously a big jump from the BCHL where I played last year. But, no, it's been great. Obviously having my teammates always, like, pushing me in practice and, like, just telling me to keep going. And, got my first goal today, so that definitely feels nice.
8: What's it? You got something?
0: No, go ahead.
8: Tell me about your line mates. Obviously, getting more comfortable with them. What is it like playing with Benny and Kane?
9: Obviously, special players. I mean, pretty fast, and we like to use our speed, definitely. And, it's always great to play with those guys. I mean, it's always fun, so, yeah.
0: Okay, you played in the BCHL last year in Cranbrook.
9: Yeah.
0: Prior to that, give us a little bit of a background as to where you've been and played.
9: Yeah.
0: Because it's interesting.
9: Yeah. So I started off in my hometown in Wells. Played there for like 4 years. Then I switched to playing in Linz. It's a little bigger city and a little better hockey. So yeah, after that, I went to the Red Bull Hockey Academy 4 years. And then I went to New York State, played for Bishop Kearney Select for 1 year. And then made the jump into the BCHL, and now I'm fortunate enough to be here.
0: So now Wels is in Austria.
9: Yeah.
0: You've played some for the Austrian national team at the under 20 level. The key thing becomes is that you don't count as an import. How the heck does that work?
9: So my dad, funny story, he was actually born here in Saskatoon, so that's why I got citizenship.
0: So you qualify as a Canadian citizen, and you get to be here, and you don't count against the import rule. That's pretty cool.
9: That is pretty cool, yeah.
0: Yeah, no doubt about that. How are you enjoying being here? Like, is Dad with you?
9: No, he's not here.
0: He's not here. So do you tell him how much bigger the city is since maybe he lived here or however long ago that was?
9: So he's coming here 31st, so Halloween game. He's going to be here. I hope my whole family's going to be here, so we're going to check out his old house.
0: Perfect.
9: See how that is and check out the city, so...
0: Well, it's good to have you along. You're an older guy, which I think really helps. You've certainly helped stabilize what is, I would call the third line, but whatever it is, A line, B line, whatever the case may be. You guys are putting it together. You're coming together and being comfortable. Great weekend. Nice to see you score a goal.
9: Yeah.
0: Wish you all the best.
9: Thank you very much.
0: Moving
9: Thanks
0: forward.
9: For having me.
0: Constantine Hutzinger joining us. All right, let's bring in our unsung hero from tonight's game, the goaltender, Martin Solovitz. What did you say just now?
10: Oh, my God.
0: Oh, my God.
10: Yeah.
0: Hey, you should have been here, what is it, 2023, when Connor Bedard was playing for the Pats, and there was 15,000 people in the stands for games, and this place was all the way to the very back. Wow. There were like 300-400 people up here for post-game shows. That's nuts.
10: Yeah, this is nice. No?
0: You like
10: just
0: this?
10: Like home.
0: Yeah, like home.
10: Yeah, I just miss some people. So.
0: Okay, now, pronounce your last name for everybody. How badly off have I been?
10: Solovitz.
0: Sohalovets.
10: Sohalovets.
0: Sohalovets. Okay, I got to get the P in there.
10: Yeah.
0: All right. I'll make that adjustment, but I'm not too bad otherwise.
10: No, I like it.
0: You like it?
10: Yeah.
0: Okay, no, that's good.
10: That's awesome.
0: Tell me about tonight's game. I mean, it was pretty, you weren't all that terribly busy.
10: Yeah.
0: Until about, what, 5-6 minutes left to go in the third period?
10: Yeah.
0: How do you get yourself ready for that onslaught that they threw at you like that?
10: Like, no one can expect it, you know. Yeah, you're locked in pretty much every game, like every minute of the game. But when you don't have shots, you're just trying to stay concentrate. Can't look into the stands because, you know, people are having fun out there, you know, singing and dancing and stuff. So I would like to join you guys, but, you know, I have a little job to do first. So, yeah, I need to stay locked in, and whatever shot comes, I need to be ready, you know. So
0: Maddox Schultz scores on you to make it 3-2. He's a pretty good young player. That's a pretty good shot he put on you. Do you kind of get angry and say, okay, that's it, no more?
10: Yeah, that's what I say after every goal, you know, but as we saw yesterday, it wasn't the case. So you're trying to catch the next puck. The next puck is the most important. So that was a good shot, actually. He's a good player like every other guy in this league. But, yeah, I need to give him credit for that shot because it was a very, very good shot.
0: What was your best save tonight? The glove one on the late in the game?
10: Yeah, I think you guys liked it, eh?
0: Oh, yeah, everybody liked that one, absolutely. Absolutely. Nothing else stands out, though?
10: There were pretty much a lot of important saves in the third. Right?
0: Matthews tried to score on you.
10: I know.
0: I mean, you had to kick out a shot off of your own guy. That was something. Jackson Emery, go ahead.
8: Goaltender, are you more comfortable the more shots you face, and is that a little bit more difficult when a lot of those shots come in the third period opposed to throughout the game?
10: Yes, exactly. Like you said it, like if you don't have much shots during the game, you don't have as much confidence as you have when you face like more shots, you know, 10 in a period. So you need to play the puck, like try to, you know, build up your confidence on the little things. So when the shots came, you were just, you know, ready. Like, if they were 40, 15, doesn't really matter. You know what I mean?
8: Yeah. Kind of took it away. There was a point in the game, second period, not seeing a whole lot of action, but anytime a puck was dumped in, you're always out playing the puck. Is that just a way to kind of keep your mind alive and trying to stay active in the game? And pretty good puck handler, I may add.
10: Yes, I'm actually trying to do that. The first time that I came in, like, I was not scared, but like I had a respect because it's way faster, smaller ring and stuff. So I had a respect for it, but we talked about it with our coaches, and the boys like to, when I play the puck, you know, so I'm like, I know I can't play the puck, so I just can't be scared and help the boys out, you know.
0: I made a prediction tonight on air. I said that there's never been a Saskatoon Blades goaltender ever score a goal in franchise history. By the way, this was the 2000th victory in franchise history in the regular season tonight. But I predicted that tonight, or sometime this season, you, Martin Psolovic, will score a goal for the Blades.
10: I was actually thinking of it today.
0: Did you think about it tonight?
10: Yeah.
0: So you will try to do that if you get the opportunity.
10: Yeah, of course. Like,
0: okay.
10: If it would be like two goals, like today.
0: Yeah.
10: You know, there was one time where I caught it in a glove. You know, I can just put it numb. But I was like, hey. Let's calm it down, you know.
0: But not in a one-goal game, but a two-goal
10: game.
0: Yes,
10: exactly.
0: Okay. So it has to be a two-goal game.
10: Yes.
0: All right. Well, I thought that might happen to be the case. Thank you so much. Congratulations.
10: Thank
0: Unsung
10: you,
0: hero tonight. Probably should have been a star, but thank you for coming up. Martin Psolovic joining us here on our post-game show tonight. 5-2 the Blades over the Regina Pats. We'll come back and wrap things up with the out-of-town scoreboard again. You're listening to Saskatoon Blades Hockey on CJWW.
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0: Okay, we ran through the WHL scoreboard. We ran through the NHL scoreboard. So just a few things left to wrap up on our out-of-town scoreboard to wrap up our broadcast tonight. In the CFL tonight, it was Winnipeg at home beating Calgary 33-28. The Riders are in Montreal on Monday. The Riders are in trouble because as it stands right now, they are actually in last place in the West Division. Yes, they have 8 wins, the same as Winnipeg and Calgary, but those teams have the tiebreaker on the Riders in both cases. So, the Riders are in trouble. Let's put it that way. They got Montreal in Montreal, then home to Montreal, and then go to Edmonton. I don't like their chances all of a sudden. Also going on today in the world of sports, in the Major League Baseball, Cleveland blanked the White Sox 2-0. White Sox led 2-0 in the series. They end up losing the series 3-2. Cleveland moves on to face Tampa Bay in the American League Championship Series. NLCS will be the Dodgers at Milwaukee, game one of a best of seven tomorrow night. And the Raptors won in Vancouver today over the Los Angeles Clippers, 114-106 NBA exhibition play. That is the out-of-town scoreboard brought to you by All West Sales Rosetown. 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Blades are 4-2-1 on the season. They sweep a home series against Moose Jaw last night, 7-4. Tonight over the Pats, 5-2. Next weekend, it is off to Swift Current on Friday and then back home to face the Warriors on Saturday at 7 o'clock here at Sastel Center. Until then, on behalf of color commentator Jackson Imrie, our technical producer tonight again was Landon Young-Gassell. This is Les Lazarick saying goodnight. You have been listening to Saskatoon Blades Hockey on CJWW.
11: This has been Saskatoon Blades Hockey on your home of the Blades, CJWW. 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
13: It's Derek Chesty here with the Saskatoon Crime Stoppers. This week on Crime Stoppers Unmasked, we're asking for the public's help in identifying a suspect in an aggravated assault at the downtown bus terminal. On August 7, 2026 at 2 in the afternoon, a female was stabbed in the back as she was boarding a city bus. Shortly before the assault, both the victim and the suspect appeared to be in some sort of verbal disagreement over a handbag. As the victim walked away and attempted to board the bus, she was stabbed in the back by the suspect. The victim was able to get on the bus and call for help with the knife still lodged in her back. The suspect is described as female, 25 to 30 years of age, with black hair, black jacket. She was wearing a white sports bra, black pants, and was chubby in build. Watch for photos and video of the suspects on Facebook, Instagram, and our homepage. Do you have information about this crime or who is responsible? 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Tips are completely anonymous. We don't want your name. We just want your assistance. Saskatoon Crime Stoppers. 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

0: the Environment Canada forecast for Saskatoon and area. Tonight cloudy, 60% chance of flurries this evening and into the morning, wind north gusting to 15, a low of 0. Tomorrow cloudy, wind northeast gusting to 15, a high of plus 4. Tomorrow night, cloudy, low 0. Monday cloudy, high 7. For the Prince Albert region, tonight rain becoming periods of snow this evening, wind northeast gusting to 15, a low of 0. Tomorrow mainly cloudy, 30% chance of flurries in the morning, wind becoming light in the afternoon and a high of plus 3. Tomorrow night, cloudy, low minus 1. Monday cloudy, high 7.
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600 CJWW Saskatoon. There's the Polka Kings with a Sunshine Polka on a Thanksgiving weekend edition of the Dance Party.

0: hear ye, hear ye.
1: Hi, folks. It's party time. Come on, let's all get up and dance.
2: And we thank all these wonderful, talented artists for giving us this great old-time music we can play on the dance party. Hope you enjoyed the Blades game tonight. The Blades return to game action on Friday. They got a few days off again. That's the way it's been going. They play on the weekend, then they have the week off, and then play on the weekend, and then have the week off. And they're really there's not really much flow to the schedule. We'll get there eventually, but next Blades action isn't until Friday night, October 16th, when they head to Swift Current to play the Broncos. Next home game for the Blades will be next Saturday night against the Moose Jaw Warriors. I'm Jason Lee, coming up for you this hour. The sounds of Tommy Buick. I have the Parkland Pioneers coming up, and the Emeralds will kick off four in a row next with Blue Hawaii on CJWW.
3: The Environment Canada forecast for Saskatoon and area. Tonight, cloudy. 60% chance of flurries this evening and into the morning. Wind north gusting to 50 and a low of 0. Tomorrow, cloudy. Wind northeast gusting to 50 and a high of plus 4. Tomorrow night, cloudy, low 0. Monday, cloudy, high 7. For the Prince Albert region, tonight, rain becoming periods of snow this evening. Wind northeast gusting to 50 and a low of 0. Tomorrow, mainly cloudy. 30% chance of flurries in the morning. Wind becoming light in the afternoon and a high of plus 3. Tomorrow night, cloudy, low minus 1. Monday, cloudy, high 7.
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0: 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I know you're singing along and dancing along to that one. I'm Jason Lee. More of that to come before we hit midnight tonight. The Kapusta Kids on the way, Dean Bernier. And right after the break, we'll get to one from Auntie Mary and the Hootsie Moyootsie on CJWW.
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0: 1-800-CJ-WW. That's the Ambrose Brothers on the dance party with a 7-step for you tonight. You heard the Knee Drifters in there, plus the Cimarrons, Laura's theme, and Hootsie Moyootsie from Auntie Mary. Thanksgiving long weekend. Hope you're having a great fall.
1: People that love fall, they go crazy for the foliage. They're like, oh, it's so beautiful the way the leaves die. We think it's beautiful. It's the leaves hospice. It also helps that the leaves can't talk. If they could talk, they'd be like, ah! Why are these people driving by and smiling at me? You monsters! We're rather insensitive to the leaves' tragedy. They die, they fall to the ground, we just rake them up. Kids, you want to jump on this pile of dead leaves? No? All right, I'll just light them on fire. The poor leaves, you know, all they know is spring and summer. And then in October, they're like, where's everyone going? Early in November, you always see a couple leaves hanging on. They're like, I'm going to make it. I'm going to make it through winter. Me and my buddy Carl, right, Carl? Carl.
0: Hey, if you like clean stand-up comedy, make sure to get out to the Art Bar. 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
23: The Environment Canada forecast for Saskatoon and area. Tonight, cloudy. 60% chance of flurries this evening and into the morning. Wind north gusting to 50 and a low of 0. Tomorrow, cloudy. Wind northeast gusting to 50 and a high of +4. Tomorrow night, cloudy, low 0. Monday, cloudy, high 7. For the Prince Albert region, tonight, rain, becoming periods of snow this evening. Wind northeast gusting to 50 and a low of 0. Tomorrow, mainly cloudy, 30% chance of flurries in the morning, wind becoming light in the afternoon and a high of plus 3. Tomorrow night, cloudy, low minus 1. Monday, cloudy, high 7.
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1: Well, if you can come in, we'll fill your prescription.
2: Yeah, naiki ne hon liste na kulinak ne mani prejte.
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1: 600 CJWW, that's a set of old-time music right there. You heard Abel Spence, a waltz from the Kapusta Kids, and Patti Page in there. You heard a polka. That was Peter Nachuk with The Pills, which reminds me of a story of a man the other day who went to see his doctor because he was suffering from a miserable cold. His doctor prescribed him some pills. Didn't help. So on his next visit, the doctor gave him a shot. That didn't do any good either. And on his third visit to the doctor told the man, you know what? Go home, take a hot bath, and as soon as you finish bathing, throw open all the windows and stand in the draft. So the patient looks at him and says, but doc, if I do that, I'll get pneumonia. Doc said, I know. I can cure pneumonia. It's the dance party. Let's go with Dean Bernier and the TikTok Polka.
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3: I'm Steve Chisholm. 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Juno-nominated singer Jess Lee takes you on a journey through the incredible life and music of one of country music's greatest legends. 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

That does it for me tonight. I'm Jason Lee. Thanks for making us a part of your Thanksgiving long weekend, and I sure hope you get a chance to spend some time with the family and have a great meal around the table and a great visit. The Saturday Night Old Time Dance Party will be back again 1 week from tonight. The Blades will be in action, so like tonight, we will begin following the conclusion of Blades hockey here on your home for Blades, CJWW. Enjoy the rest of your long weekend. I'll be back tomorrow night.

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6: The Environment Canada forecast for Saskatoon and area. Tonight, cloudy. 60% chance of flurries this evening and into the morning. Wind north gusting to 50 and a low of 0. Tomorrow, cloudy. Wind northeast gusting to 50 and a high of plus 4. Tomorrow night, cloudy, low 0. Monday, cloudy, high 7. For the Prince Albert region, tonight rain becoming periods of snow this evening. Wind northeast gusting to 50 and a low of 0. Tomorrow mainly cloudy, 30% chance of flurries in the morning. Wind becoming light in the afternoon and a high of plus 3. Tomorrow night, cloudy, low minus 1. Monday cloudy, high 7.
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2: It's Derek Jesty here with the Saskatoon Crime Stoppers. This week on Crime Stoppers Unmasked, we're asking for the public's help in identifying a suspect in an aggravated assault at the downtown bus terminal. On August 7, 2026, at 2 in the afternoon, a female was stabbed in the back as she was boarding a city bus. Shortly before the assault, both the victim and the suspect appeared to be in some sort of verbal disagreement over a handbag. As the victim walked away and attempted to board the bus, she was stabbed in the back by the suspect. The victim was able to get on the bus and call for help with the knife still lodged in her back. The suspect is described as female, 25 to 30 years of age, with black hair, black jacket. She was wearing a white sports bra, black pants, and was chubby in build. Watch for photos and video of the suspects on Facebook, Instagram, and our homepage. Do you have information about this crime or who is responsible? 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Saskatoon Crime Stoppers. 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

0: keeping you company the best way we know how. It's All Night Country, and we continue in a moment on CJWW. 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

0: 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It's All Night Country. And we continue in a moment on CJWW. Proudly Canadian. We are CJWW. 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
3: It's Derek Chesney here with the Saskatoon Crime Stoppers. 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On August 7th, 2026, at 2 in the afternoon, a female was stabbed in the back as she was boarding a city bus. Shortly before the assault, both the victim and the suspect appeared to be in some sort of verbal disagreement over a handbag. As the victim walked away and attempted to board the bus, she was stabbed in the back by the suspect. The victim was able to get on the bus and call for help with the knife still lodged in her back. The suspect is described as female, 25 to 30 years of age, with black hair, black jacket. She was wearing a white sports bra, black pants, and was chubby in build. 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
2: 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Juno-nominated singer Jess Lee takes you on a journey through the incredible life and music of one of country music's greatest legends. 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

0: 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Saskatoon Media Group is now pleased to present the Lutheran Hour on Country 600 CJWW.
1: Don't be like the guy who got caught in the clothes that were no cover at all.
2: 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Later, Dr. Jeff Gibbs says Jesus' parable of the wedding feast is a story about honor and judgment. I'm Mark Eicher. 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Now here is our speaker, Dr. Michael Ziegler.
1: I have a recurring nightmare of showing up at an event in the wrong clothes. It probably traces back to an experience I had in the military when I was in basic training. I'd left the barracks without my hat, without my cover, as we called it, breaking one of the most basic rules of military decorum: never go outside without your cover. Now, why is that a rule, you might ask, if you've never been in the military? And if you did ask it, you'd be sorry, because that's another rule. Don't ask dumb questions. Just put your hat on. So I was returning to the barracks without my cover, wishing I were invisible, and a drill sergeant spots me out of uniform. Basic, where's your cover? I left it in my room, sir. So he orders me to hold my left hand on my head and double time, run back, all while sounding off my shame. I wish I had my cover. I wish I had my cover. Which, of course, attracted every other drill sergeant in the vicinity, each of whom went out of their way to stop and chew my butt and have me drop and give them 20 push-ups just for good measure. I didn't forget my cover after that. But also, to this day, I have this inexplicable fear of showing up somewhere underdressed. Some people, I suppose, have the opposite fear, showing up overdressed. And some people don't care how they're dressed. And what they wear shows it. Because clothing makes a statement. Which is why my wife and daughter often tell me, "You're not wearing that, are you?" See, clothing communicates. Who are you? Are you a person of consequence? Or just someone who likes to be comfy? Are you a conformist or a nonconformist? A rebel or a rule follower? We can tell by your clothing. And we can usually tell what kind of rebel someone is trying to be. Because even the rebels ask, "What should I wear?" to let other rebels know that I am one of them. If you think about it, we're all wearing some kind of uniform, aren't we? Even if it's only for an army of one. And shame on you if you're out of uniform. But props to you, respect, if you look like us. Because underneath the uniform, that's the deeper concern. Where do I belong? To whom do I belong? Who am I? What am I? We use clothing to try to answer these questions.

0: stand out, to blend in, to distinguish ourselves, protect ourselves. That's why concentration camp prisoners were stripped of their clothing. Because without cover, what are we? We're all the same. 100 or so pounds of soft flesh, exposed to harsh elements and staring eyes, vulnerable, embarrassed, ashamed. The Bible gives us an account of the origin of human shame and how clothing has come to cover our shame. Shame is different than guilt. Guilt is feeling bad about what one has done. Shame is feeling bad about oneself. Guilt makes you wish you had acted differently. Shame makes you want to be someone different, or to be invisible, or to not be at all. And shame from its beginning has been stitched into our clothing. In the Bible, we're told that our first parents, Adam and Eve, in the beginning, were naked and unashamed. They were safe, secure, completely unself-conscious, with nothing to hide. They were so caught up in walking with God and caring for God's creation and for the person in front of them and the story God was writing for them, they didn't even realize they had no clothes. But everything changed when they tried to become something different, something more. When they decided that they didn't like who they were, that they were just creatures, malleable clay figures God had shaped and filled with life and adopted as a son and a daughter of God, the serpent convinced them that they could do better, that they should become like gods, like deified emperors. They took their eyes off God and his creation and the neighbor in front of them to stare at their own reflections. Now, what these self-crowned emperors saw in the mirror was flattering at first, but then it started to sag a little. They could see how unsuited they were to act as gods. Their soft, fleshy bodies couldn't hold up under the pressure, so they covered up instead with fig leaves, trying to be something else, or maybe just be invisible. And for us, their children, the coverings have become more elaborate, synthetic poly blends and such. And it goes beyond clothing for us. Anything can be a cover, a job title, social group, a gender change, or membership in a distinct religious denomination. Fig leaves, all the same. But under the covers, we humans still didn't like who we were. And we wished we could be something different. For the dominant social group in the days of Jesus of Nazareth, the fig leaves they had stitched together were denominational membership and religious ritual. And this very religious group of people hated Jesus because he exposed their shame. He exposed how they liked to walk around in long robes to show that they were something special. He said, "These leaders do what they do to be seen by others." They had long tassels on their garments to show how religious they were, and leather jewelry they wore, called phylacteries, with Bible verses written inside to signal their virtues. And Jesus called them out, not just to shame them, but to offer them the cover of real honor and true belonging that they didn't even know they were wishing for. Jesus was speaking as the Son of God, the Creator, become human in the flesh to fulfill God's promises, to clothe his people, to cover their shame with garments of salvation and a robe of righteousness as foretold by the prophet. But the religious leaders preferred their fig leaves. And to protect themselves, they were plotting to have Jesus killed. So to warn them, Jesus told them a story. A symbolic story, a parable. Jesus spoke to them, saying, "The kingdom of heaven, the rule and reign of God, has become like a certain king who made a wedding feast for his son. And he sent out his servants to call those who had been invited to the wedding feast, but they, those invited, were not willing to come. Again, the king sent other servants, saying, "Tell those invited to the wedding feast, 'Look, my supper is prepared. The oxen and fattened calves have been slaughtered. Everything is ready. Come, come to the wedding feast.'" But those invited paid them no attention and went off, one to his farm, another to his business, while the rest seized the king's servants, insulted them, and killed them. The king was angry, and he sent his troops and destroyed those murderers and burned their city. Then the king says to his servants, "The wedding feast is ready, but those invited were not worthy. Go, therefore, to the main roads, and all whom you find, call them to the wedding feast." The servants went out to the main roads and gathered all whom they found, both bad and good, and the wedding hall was filled with guests. Then the king came to see his guests, and he saw a person there who had not put on a wedding garment. The king says to him, "Friend, how did you come in here without a wedding garment?" But the man was silent. And the king said to the attendants, "Bind him hand and foot and cast him into the outer darkness, where there will be weeping and grinding of teeth. For many are called, but few are chosen." The parable is recorded in the Gospel of Matthew, chapter 22. Honestly, I don't like it. It's probably my least favorite of all the stories that Jesus told. The king is supposed to represent God, right? So I would hope that this king would be more welcoming. Why couldn't he just say to the guy, "Friend, what happened? Did the dry cleaner lose your suit? Your luggage got lost in baggage claim? No worries, here, have one of my robes, I've got plenty." Jesus could have told the story that way. He had told other stories like that. For example, his story about the prodigal son who dishonored his father, left home, squandered his cash, then crawls back home, humiliated and ashamed, and his father, who represents God, his father becomes the cover the son hadn't even wished for. His father runs out to meet him, puts his best robe on him, and throws him a party. Now that's a story. And Jesus told it. But this story Jesus tells about the wedding feast is told for a different purpose. It's like that story of The Emperor's New Clothes by Hans Christian Andersen. Long ago there lived an emperor who never went anywhere except to show off his new clothes. He had a different suit for every hour of the day. Two tailors came to the emperor. They promised to make him the most distinguished suit ever. The emperor was delighted, but the tailors explained that it was such sophisticated cloth that it could not be seen by anyone who was unfit for his station, or else intolerably stupid. In fact, the clothes could only be seen by those who were very, very clever. So they prepared the emperor's suit. And the royal officers and ministers came to see it being stitched together, and they realized that they couldn't see the cloth. But they were too ashamed to admit it. They didn't want to lose their jobs. So also for the emperor, he didn't want to admit that he couldn't see it either. Nor did all the people who came to see him when the lords of the bedchamber paraded the emperor in the train of his new clothes through the city. Until a small child spoke up, "But he hasn't got on anything at all." And the whisper started to spread. Soon everyone was saying it. "He hasn't got on anything at all." And the emperor's flesh crept, for it seemed to him they were right. "But all the same," he thought, "the procession has started and must go on." And the lords of his bedchamber held their heads higher and took even greater trouble to hold up the train, which wasn't there at all. So also, Jesus' story is a warning of how easily we can fool ourselves, a warning for all of us who are trying to keep up this procession and hide behind fig leaves. In the case of the religious leaders of Jesus' day, they had stitched together a suit of special rituals and sophisticated code language and virtue signaling to impress each other, to those in their in-group. But before God, they were wearing nothing at all. Jesus could see right through it, and he was trying to help them see. But they refused. And they did worse than just hold their heads higher and march on. They arrested Jesus, had him stripped naked, hung to die on a cross while his torturers gambled to divvy up his clothing. Jesus was willing to endure this, to die and to rise from the dead to cover them, to cover us. But their wish was to dishonor Jesus and strip him of his kingdom. And you can't get away with that. The Father was angry. The King. And Jesus' story is, in some sense, like God, because God eventually did send troops to destroy those murderers and burn their city. The Roman army came and literally burned Jerusalem in 70 AD, about 40 years after Jesus told this story. Also, the King in the parable is like God because God has sent out his servants to invite us all. Good, bad, indifferent, everyone is invited to the party to honor God's Son. That's why we do this program every week. We're getting the invitation out because God wants his wedding hall filled. We're waiting for the day when the King returns to see the guests. That is, to judge the world and raise the dead and renew all things. We're still in this story, and as long as we are, we need this parable. We need its warning. Don't be like the guy who got caught in the clothes that were no cover at all. Of course, we're not talking about literal clothing. Remember, clothing says something. Clothing communicates our values and our loyalties. Clothing says something about what shames us. But God sees through fig leaves. God sees us as we are, ashamed and trying to hide from him. The warning of the parable is not that God's going to kick you out of his kingdom if you're not dressed fancy enough. The warning is that if you insist on stitching together your own accomplishments, if you cling to your self-spun sophistications, if you try to hide behind your in-group identity, then you won't be content with the humble robe that Jesus offers. And if you don't want God's cover, eventually, in hell, God will give you what you want. Very, very stylish clothing that can't cover your shame. You and I cannot save ourselves from our shame. Only Jesus can. We can't save ourselves, but we do have a power, a terrifying power, to destroy ourselves. Jesus warns us that not everyone who joins a church stays for the wedding feast. Not everyone who is baptized is saved in the end. Not every disciple who starts with Jesus stays with Jesus. Every day, I'm in danger, you're in danger, of getting stuck in shame forever because you don't like what God made you to be. The truth is, God likes you, loves you even. Yes, you're only a clay-shaped creature, but God wants to honor you as his adopted child, as the guest of his Son. God likes you so much that he sent his Son to wear the robe of our human frame, to cover our shame with his sacrifice on the cross. When Adam and Eve hid behind fig leaves, God provided them with more durable clothing, genuine leather, animal skins, the first animal sacrifice, a sign of the greater sacrifice to come. And Jesus is even better than leather. More breathable, too. He rose from the dead to be your cover, your closest possession, your uniform. And when you put him on, when God looks at you, he doesn't see through you. He sees Jesus. The military can be harsh on her new children as they learn to wear the uniform. A lesson I learned well that day when I so wished I had my cover. The military can also offer us a rough picture of God's grace because the military issues uniforms to all her new members free of charge. Nobody buys their uniforms when they begin in the military. And whether you're ranked high or low, whether you're a seasoned veteran or just starting, everyone wears the same clothes. In a sense, there is no distinction. Of course, with the military, you'll get kicked out if you don't perform. But in God's kingdom, the only thing that will exclude you is relying on your own performance. So cling to Christ alone. My dad was in the military when my brother and I were boys, and like most kids who had a parent or parents who served, we dressed up to be like him. We put on pieces of his uniform. We imitated him. So also, Christ followers, we imitate Jesus. And with Jesus, his honor is not to be served, but to serve. And the wedding feast has already started, so we don the uniform of service. I see this in the little band of soldiers who comprise my local community of Christ followers. I see it in Karen, who dons her apron to serve in the church kitchen. I see it in Ted, who dons his work gloves to help a refugee move into a new apartment. I see it in Jan, who dons her reading glasses so she can read the scriptures aloud for us. And in Gary, who comes in early to make coffee in a three-piece suit. And in Colby, who sometimes goes to the grocery store with his black t-shirt and white lettering that simply says, "Follower of Jesus." And he thinks twice about whom he represents. Of course, we all still sometimes know the shame of being out of uniform. But Jesus is ever and always our cover, even when we didn't know what to wish for. Would you pray with me? Dear Father, with the prophet Isaiah, I rejoice in you, because you have clothed me with garments of salvation. You have covered me with the robe of righteousness. Through Jesus Christ. Amen.
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0: Thank you, Mark. Today I'm visiting once more with Dr. Jeff Gibbs. Jeff is an author of an in-depth commentary on the Gospel of Matthew, which we've heard from today. Welcome back to the program, Jeff.
2: Thank you, Mike, very much.
0: Many churches this weekend are going to be hearing from this parable, the parable of the wedding feast, which we discussed today. And I preached a sermon on this. I struggled with the text and did kind of what Lutheran pastors are taught to do, that I want to proclaim a warning to people, and also a comfort that Jesus is truly calling you, and he's died for you, and he wants everyone to come. I still struggle with this parable, probably my least favorite parable in the New Testament. And partly it's just, I'm struck by this king who is supposed to in some way represent God. The people he's dealing with are wicked, clearly, but he strikes me as erratic and angry and kind of flies off the handle, and it's just, all of it's unsettling. Where should we start in trying to respond to this parable?
2: There's no doubt that this is a strange story, but this one is maybe a little more true to life than we might realize when we get a hold of the fact that the Lord Jesus' ministry in first century Holy Land was in an honor-shame culture. And it's a very great offense to not honor someone who is rightfully due it. You know, our political discourse is filled with insults, and we mock people. And we see, these are all actually great sins. The Apostle Paul says that if you're a reviler, you're not going to enter the reign of God. See, so to refuse to honor a king, he's preparing everything. He's already invited the guests. He's gotten everything ready. And they know the invitation is coming. And not only do they refuse to come for trivial reasons compared to honoring their king, but they kill his servants. You can't get away with this. I'll just say it that way. And so once again, we remember that this is a parable that's in the context of people coming at Jesus to destroy him. It's a parable spoken to his enemies. And so the king's response is harsh. But I would say, if we think about it carefully, it's actually fitting. It's kind of like the fear of the Lord is the beginning of wisdom. See, that's hard for us modern American people. But God is God and I'm not. So it's a very transparent story. You can tell who this is actually hinting at. The king is God. The son is Jesus. the first group of guests are the religious leaders who are trying to destroy Jesus.
3: And then the second guy who's there without the wedding garment, he's in parallel to those who dishonor the king. All it's said is that he was silent. He's kind of there shamelessly and doesn't care.
2: Again, a wedding garment, there's a lot of speculation about what this is. Most of it is well-meaning, but there's very little support for most of the ideas that you hear. I think of wedding garment as church clothes. And so this guy has, he doesn't have to have a fancy schmancy outfit. No, no. There's all kinds of people, good and bad. High social standing, low social standing, rich, poor, all kinds of people are invited and brought in. But this guy has chosen to do exactly what the first group did, to shame the king and dishonor his son. He did it on purpose.
3: Honor the son, then, is the Son of God deserves honor, is worthy of honor. That's kind of the main point then. It does sound a little bit like a threat. And, you know, honor the son or else. But if we could hear it as a promise and as an invitation.
2: God will have a full wedding banquet. You can't stop him. You can knock yourself out of it, but you can't stop God from having a wedding banquet for his son, and everyone is invited. See, that's the message of the parable.
3: Well, and that fits really well with the whole bit about the cornerstone, which is just before
2: this. That's right.
3: If you fall on this cornerstone, it'll break you to pieces, or if it falls on you, it'll crush you. But on the other hand, you can build a whole temple on top of this cornerstone.
2: This stone has become the head of the corner. Psalm 118 is beautifully chosen there by our Lord. And the church has taken Psalm 118, because the Lord Jesus does, and the apostles, to be predictive of Easter. See, they rejected the stone, but God raised him from the dead. And now he is the foundation stone, and the apostles and prophets are the foundation. Yeah, we're all living stones. See, are we banquet guests or living stones? The answer is both, yeah.
3: Well, thank you. Thank you for being here with us.
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4: Taught by Jesus, we are bold to pray. Our Father who art in heaven, hallowed be thy name. Thy kingdom come, thy will be done, on earth as it is in heaven. Give us this day our daily bread, and forgive us our trespasses, as we forgive those who trespass against us. And lead us not into temptation, but deliver us from evil. For thine is the kingdom and the power and the glory, forever and ever. Amen. Receive the blessing of the Lord. The Lord bless you and keep you. The Lord make his face shine upon you and be gracious to you. The Lord look upon you with his favor and give you peace. Amen.
1: 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I'm Mark Eicher. 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

0: Don't be like the guy who got caught in the clothes that were no cover at all.
1: God's kingdom has a dress code, and God dresses us for success by covering us with the robe of Christ's righteousness. 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Later, Dr. Jeff Gibbs says Jesus' parable of the wedding feast is a story about honor and judgment. I'm Mark Eicher. 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Now here is our speaker, Dr. Michael Ziegler.
0: I have a recurring nightmare of showing up at an event in the wrong clothes. It probably traces back to an experience I had in the military when I was in basic training. I'd left the barracks without my hat, without my cover, as we call it, breaking one of the most basic rules of military decorum: never go outside without your cover. Now, why is that a rule, you might ask, if you've never been in the military? And if you did ask it, you'd be sorry, because that's another rule. Don't ask dumb questions. Just put your hat on. So I was returning to the barracks without my cover, wishing I were invisible, and a drill sergeant spots me out of uniform. Basic, where's your cover? I left it in my room, sir. So he orders me to hold my left hand on my head and double time, run back, all while sounding off my shame. I wish I had my cover. I wish I had my cover. Which, of course, attracted every other drill sergeant in the vicinity, each of whom went out of their way to stop and chew my butt and have me drop and give them 20 push-ups just for good measure. I didn't forget my cover after that. But also, to this day, I have this inexplicable fear of showing up somewhere underdressed. Some people, I suppose, have the opposite fear, showing up overdressed. And some people don't care how they're dressed, and what they wear shows it. Because clothing makes a statement, which is why my wife and daughter often tell me, "You're not wearing that, are you?" See, clothing communicates. Who are you? Are you a person of consequence, or just someone who likes to be comfy? Are you a conformist or a nonconformist, a rebel or a rule follower? We can tell by your clothing. And we can usually tell what kind of rebel someone is trying to be, because even the rebels ask, "What should I wear?" to let other rebels know that I am one of them. If you think about it, we're all wearing some kind of uniform, aren't we? Even if it's only for an army of one. And shame on you if you're out of uniform. But props to you, respect, if you look like us. Because underneath the uniform, that's the deeper concern. Where do I belong? To whom do I belong? Who am I? What am I? We use clothing to try to answer these questions. To stand out, to blend in, to distinguish ourselves, protect ourselves. That's why concentration camp prisoners were stripped of their clothing. Because without cover, what are we? We're all the same. 100 or so pounds of soft flesh, exposed to harsh elements and staring eyes, vulnerable, embarrassed, ashamed. The Bible gives us an account of the origin of human shame and how clothing has come to cover our shame. Shame is different than guilt. Guilt is feeling bad about what one has done. Shame is feeling bad about oneself. Guilt makes you wish you had acted differently. Shame makes you want to be someone different, or to be invisible, or to not be at all. And shame from its beginning has been stitched into our clothing. In the Bible, we're told that our first parents, Adam and Eve, in the beginning, were naked and unashamed. They were safe, secure, completely unselfconscious with nothing to hide. They were so caught up in walking with God and caring for God's creation and for the person in front of them and the story God was writing for them, they didn't even realize they had no clothes. But everything changed when they tried to become something different, something more. When they decided that they didn't like who they were, that they were just creatures, malleable clay figures God had shaped and filled with life and adopted as a son and a daughter of God, the serpent convinced them that they could do better, that they should become like gods, like deified emperors. They took their eyes off God and his creation and the neighbor in front of them to stare at their own reflections. Now, what these self-crowned emperors saw in the mirror was flattering at first, but then it started to sag a little. They could see how unsuited they were to act as gods. Their soft, fleshy bodies couldn't hold up under the pressure, so they covered up instead with fig leaves, trying to be something else, or maybe just be invisible. And for us, their children, the coverings have become more elaborate, synthetic poly blends and such. And it goes beyond clothing for us. Anything can be a cover, a job title, social group, a gender change, or membership in a distinct religious denomination. Fig leaves, all the same. But under the covers, we humans still didn't like who we were. And we wished we could be something different. For the dominant social group in the days of Jesus of Nazareth, the fig leaves they had stitched together were denominational membership and religious ritual. And this very religious group of people hated Jesus because he exposed their shame. He exposed how they liked to walk around in long robes to show that they were something special. He said, "These leaders do what they do to be seen by others." They had long tassels on their garments to show how religious they were, and leather jewelry they wore called phylacteries with Bible verses written inside to signal their virtues. And Jesus called them out, not just to shame them, but to offer them the cover of real honor and true belonging that they didn't even know they were wishing for. Jesus was speaking as the Son of God, the Creator, become human in the flesh to fulfill God's promises, to clothe his people, to cover their shame with garments of salvation and a robe of righteousness as foretold by the prophet. But the religious leaders preferred their fig leaves. And to protect themselves, they were plotting to have Jesus killed. So to warn them, Jesus told them a story. A symbolic story, a parable. Jesus spoke to them, saying, "The kingdom of heaven, the rule and reign of God, has become like a certain king who made a wedding feast for his son. And he sent out his servants to call those who had been invited to the wedding feast, but they, those invited, were not willing to come. Again, the king sent other servants, saying, 'Tell those invited to the wedding feast, look, my supper is prepared. The oxen and fattened calves have been slaughtered. Everything is ready. Come, come to the wedding feast.' But those invited paid them no attention and went off, one to his farm, another to his business, while the rest seized the king's servants, insulted them, and killed them. The king was angry, and he sent his troops and destroyed those murderers and burned their city. Then the king says to his servants, 'The wedding feast is ready, but those invited were not worthy. Go, therefore, to the main roads, and all whom you find, call them to the wedding feast.' The servants went out to the main roads and gathered all whom they found, both bad and good. And the wedding hall was filled with guests. Then the king came to see his guests. And he saw a person there who had not put on a wedding garment. The king says to him, 'Friend, how did you come in here without a wedding garment?' But the man was silent. And the king said to the attendants, "Bind him hand and foot and cast him into the outer darkness, where there will be weeping and grinding of teeth. For many are called, but few are chosen." The parable is recorded in the Gospel of Matthew, chapter 22. Honestly, I don't like it. It's probably my least favorite of all the stories that Jesus told. The king is supposed to represent God, right? So I would hope that this king would be more welcoming. Why couldn't he just say to the guy, "Friend, what happened? Did the dry cleaner lose your suit? Your luggage got lost in baggage claim? No worries, here, have one of my robes, I've got plenty." Jesus could have told the story that way. He had told other stories like that. For example, his story about the prodigal son who dishonored his father, left home, squandered his cash, then crawls back home, humiliated and ashamed, and his father who represents God, his father becomes the cover the son hadn't even wished for. His father runs out to meet him, puts his best robe on him, and throws him a party. Now that's a story. And Jesus told it. But this story Jesus tells about the wedding feast is told for a different purpose. It's like that story of The Emperor's New Clothes by Hans Christian Andersen. Long ago there lived an emperor who never went anywhere except to show off his new clothes. He had a different suit for every hour of the day. Two tailors came to the emperor. They promised to make him the most distinguished suit ever. The emperor was delighted. But the tailors explained that it was such sophisticated cloth that it could not be seen by anyone who was unfit for his station, or else intolerably stupid. In fact, the clothes could only be seen by those who were very, very clever. So they prepared the emperor's suit. And the royal officers and ministers came to see it being stitched together, and they realized that they couldn't see the cloth. But they were too ashamed to admit it. They didn't want to lose their jobs. So also for the emperor, he didn't want to admit that he couldn't see it either. Nor did all the people who came to see him when the lords of the bedchamber paraded the emperor in the train of his new clothes through the city. Until a small child spoke up, "But he hasn't got on anything at all." And the whisper started to spread. Soon everyone was saying it. "He hasn't got on anything at all." And the emperor's flesh crept, for it seemed to him they were right. "But all the same," he thought, "the procession has started and must go on." And the lords of his bedchamber held their heads higher and took even greater trouble to hold up the train, which wasn't there at all. So also, Jesus' story is a warning of how easily we can fool ourselves, a warning for all of us who are trying to keep up this procession and hide behind fig leaves. In the case of the religious leaders of Jesus' day, they had stitched together a suit of special rituals and sophisticated code language and virtue signaling to impress each other, to those in their in-group. But before God, they were wearing nothing at all. Jesus could see right through it, and he was trying to help them see. But they refused. And they did worse than just hold their heads higher and march on. They arrested Jesus, had him stripped naked, hung to die on a cross while his torturers gambled to divvy up his clothing. Jesus was willing to endure this, to die and to rise from the dead to cover them, to cover us. But their wish was to dishonor Jesus and strip him of his kingdom. And you can't get away with that. The Father was angry. The King. And Jesus' story is, in some sense, like God, because God eventually did send troops to destroy those murderers and burn their city. The Roman army came and literally burned Jerusalem in 70 AD, about 40 years after Jesus told this story. Also, the king in the parable is like God because God has sent out his servants to invite us all, good, bad, indifferent, everyone is invited to the party to honor God's Son. That's why we do this program every week. We're getting the invitation out because God wants his wedding hall filled. We're waiting for the day when the king returns to see the guests. That is, to judge the world and raise the dead and renew all things. We're still in this story, and as long as we are, we need this parable. We need its warning. Don't be like the guy who got caught in the clothes that were no cover at all. Of course, we're not talking about literal clothing. Remember, clothing says something. Clothing communicates our values and our loyalties. Clothing says something about what shames us. But God sees through fig leaves. God sees us as we are, ashamed and trying to hide from him. The warning of the parable is not that God's going to kick you out of his kingdom if you're not dressed fancy enough. The warning is that if you insist on stitching together your own accomplishments, if you cling to your self-spun sophistications, if you try to hide behind your in-group identity, then you won't be content with the humble robe that Jesus offers. And if you don't want God's cover, eventually, in hell, God will give you what you want. Very, very stylish clothing that can't cover your shame. You and I cannot save ourselves from our shame. Only Jesus can. We can't save ourselves, but we do have a power, a terrifying power, to destroy ourselves. Jesus warns us that not everyone who joins a church stays for the wedding feast. Not everyone who is baptized is saved in the end. Not every disciple who starts with Jesus stays with Jesus. Every day, I'm in danger. You're in danger of getting stuck in shame forever because you don't like what God made you to be. The truth is, God likes you, loves you even. Yes, you're only a clay-shaped creature, but God wants to honor you as his adopted child, as the guest of his son. God likes you so much that he sent his son to wear the robe of our human frame, to cover our shame with his sacrifice on the cross. When Adam and Eve hid behind fig leaves, God provided them with more durable clothing, genuine leather, animal skins, the first animal sacrifice, a sign of the greater sacrifice to come. And Jesus is even better than leather. More breathable, too. He rose from the dead to be your cover, your closest possession, your uniform. And when you put him on, when God looks at you, he doesn't see through you. He sees Jesus. The military can be harsh on her new children as they learn to wear the uniform. A lesson I learned well that day when I so wished I had my cover. The military can also offer us a rough picture of God's grace because the military issues uniforms to all her new members free of charge. Nobody buys their uniforms when they begin in the military. And whether you're ranked high or low, whether you're a seasoned veteran or just starting, everyone wears the same clothes. In a sense, there is no distinction. Of course, with the military, you'll get kicked out if you don't perform. But in God's kingdom, the only thing that will exclude you is relying on your own performance. So cling to Christ alone. My dad was in the military when my brother and I were boys, and like most kids who had a parent or parents who served, we dressed up to be like him. We put on pieces of his uniform. We imitated him. So also, Christ followers, we imitate Jesus. And with Jesus, his honor is not to be served, but to serve. And the wedding feast has already started, so we don the uniform of service. I see this in the little band of soldiers who comprise my local community of Christ followers. I see it in Karen, who dons her apron to serve in the church kitchen. I see it in Ted, who dons his work gloves to help a refugee move into a new apartment. I see it in Jan, who dons her reading glasses so she can read the scriptures aloud for us. And in Gary, who comes in early to make coffee in a three-piece suit. And in Colby, who sometimes goes to the grocery store with his black t-shirt and white lettering that simply says, follower of Jesus. And he thinks twice about whom he represents. Of course, we all still sometimes know the shame of being out of uniform. But Jesus is ever and always our cover, even when we didn't know what to wish for. Would you pray with me? Dear Father, with the prophet Isaiah, I rejoice in you, because you have clothed me with garments of salvation. You have covered me with the robe of righteousness. Through Jesus Christ. Amen.
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0: Thank you, Mark. Today I'm visiting once more with Dr. Jeff Gibbs. Jeff is an author of an in-depth commentary on the Gospel of Matthew, which we've heard from today. Welcome back to the program, Jeff.
2: Thank you, Mike, very much.
0: Many churches this weekend are going to be hearing from this parable, the parable of the wedding feast, which we discussed today. And I preached a sermon on this. I struggled with the text and did kind of what Lutheran pastors are taught to do, that I want to proclaim a warning to people, and also a comfort that Jesus is truly calling you, and he's died for you, and he wants everyone to come. I still struggle with this parable, probably my least favorite parable in the New Testament. And partly it's just, I'm struck by this king who is supposed to in some way represent God. The people he's dealing with are wicked, clearly, but he strikes me as erratic and angry and kind of flies off the handle, and it's just, all of it's unsettling. Where should we start in trying to respond to this parable?
2: There's no doubt that this is a strange story, but this one is maybe a little more true to life than we might realize when we get a hold of the fact that the Lord Jesus' ministry in first century Holy Land was in an honor-shame culture. And it's a very great offense, a very great offense, to not honor someone who is rightfully due it. You know, our political discourse is filled with insults, and we mock people. And these are all actually great sins. The Apostle Paul says that if you're a reviler, you're not going to enter the reign of God. See, so to refuse to honor a king, he's preparing everything. He's already invited the guests. He's gotten everything ready. And they know the invitation is coming. And not only do they refuse to come for trivial reasons compared to honoring their king, but they kill his servants. You can't get away with this. I'll just say it that way. And so once again, we remember that this is a parable that's in the context of people coming at Jesus to destroy him. It's a parable spoken to his enemies. And so the king's response is harsh. But I would say, if we think about it carefully, it's actually fitting. It's kind of like the fear of the Lord is the beginning of wisdom. See, that's hard for us modern American people, but God is God and I'm not. So it's a very transparent story. You can tell who this is actually hinting at. The king is God. The son is Jesus. The first group of guests are the religious leaders who are trying to destroy Jesus.
0: And then the second guy who's there without the wedding garment, he's in parallel to those who dishonor the
2: Correct.
0: King. All it said is that he was silent. He's kind of there shamelessly and doesn't care.
2: Again, a wedding garment, there's a lot of speculation about what this is. Most of it is well-meaning, but there's very little support for most of the ideas that you hear. I think of wedding garment as church clothes. And so this guy he doesn't have to have a fancy schmancy outfit. No, no. There's all kinds of people, good and bad. High social standing, low social standing, rich, poor, all kinds of people are invited and brought in. But this guy has chosen to do exactly what the first group did, to shame the king and to dishonor his son. He did it on purpose.
0: Honor the son, then, is the son of God deserves honor, is worthy of honor. That's kind of the main point, then. It does sound a little bit like a threat. You know, honor the son or else. But if we could hear it as a promise, and as an invitation,
2: God will have a full wedding banquet. You can't stop him. You can knock yourself out of it, but you can't stop God from having a wedding banquet for his son. And everyone is invited. See, that's the message of the parable.
3: Well, and that fits really well with the whole bit about the cornerstone, which is just before
2: this. Just before this, that's right.
3: If you fall on this cornerstone, it'll break you to pieces, or if it falls on you, it'll crush you. But on the other hand, you can build a whole temple on top of this cornerstone.
2: This stone has become the head of the corner. Psalm 118 is beautifully chosen there by our Lord. And the church has taken Psalm 118, because the Lord Jesus does, and the apostles, to be predictive of Easter. See, they rejected the stone, but God raised him from the dead. And now he is the foundation stone, and the apostles and prophets are the foundation. Yeah, we're all living stones. See, are we banquet guests or living stones? The answer is both, yeah.
3: Well, thank you. Thank you for being here with us.
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0: Taught by Jesus, we are bold to pray. Our Father who art in heaven, hallowed be thy name. Thy kingdom come, thy will be done, on earth as it is in heaven. Give us this day our daily bread, and forgive us our trespasses, as we forgive those who trespass against us. And lead us not into temptation, but deliver us from evil. For thine is the kingdom and the power and the glory, forever and ever. Amen. Receive the blessing of the Lord. The Lord bless you and keep you. The Lord make his face shine upon you and be gracious to you. The Lord look upon you with his favor and give you peace. Amen.
1: 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Next week, hear how Jesus delivers us from the tightest of tight spots. I'm Mark Eicher. 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

0: from the CJWW Newsroom, bringing you Saskatchewan's news first. Here's what's happening.
1: Good morning. It's 1 degree Celsius at 8 a.m. I'm Kurt Sanderson, CJWW News. Pontiac's RCMP are investigating a serious collision on Highway No. 4. Police were called to the scene Saturday evening about 4 kilometers south of Valmarie. As of the latest update, investigators had not released any further details about the collision. Highway 4 remains closed in the area for an undetermined amount of time, with detours in place. Motorists are being warned to expect delays, slow down, and follow the directions of emergency personnel. Drivers are encouraged to check the highway hotline for the latest road closure information. A two-vehicle collision near the intersection of Highway 39 and Highway 710 has taken the life of an 86-year-old. Just before 10 a.m. on Friday, Milestone RCMP received a report of a two-vehicle collision. Through investigation, it was determined that a semi and SUV collided. The driver and sole occupant of the SUV was declared as deceased by EMS at the scene. She has been identified as an 86-year-old woman from Milestone. Her family has been notified. The driver and sole occupant of the semi was taken to hospital by EMS with injuries described as non-life-threatening in nature. Highway 39 was temporarily closed, but has since been reopened. Milestone RCMP continued to investigate with the assistance of a Saskatchewan RCMP collision reconstructionist. A Corman Park Police Service traffic stop has led to the seizure of weapons, cash, and drug paraphernalia. CPPS officers conducted a traffic stop on Highway 219 after seeing a vehicle traveling 50 kilometers in a posted 100-kilometer zone and failing to maintain its lane on Friday. During the investigation, officers seized $3,600 in cash, 2 scales with cocaine residue, and hundreds of small baggies, unstamped tobacco, other drug paraphernalia, bear spray, a collapsible baton, a prohibited knife, and a BB gun. The driver also failed a standardized field sobriety test and received a 21-day driver's license suspension and a 7-day vehicle impoundment. As well, the driver has been charged with possession for the purpose of trafficking and weapons offenses, although the charges have not been proven in court. The Saskatoon Public Schools Foundation and Canpotex have once again partnered to make sure local students are getting their fill of nutritious food. Since March 2022, SPSF has delivered more than 13,000 cheer crates to students across the city. CEO of the foundation, Ziba Ahmed, says the crates are filled with produce, bread, butter, eggs, milk, pancake mix, turkeys, books, and toothbrushes, to name a few items.
2: Thanksgiving is not always when people think to support some of the families and students. And, you know, Christmas, there's lots that goes on, but people have just gotten back to school, probably lots of expenses of going back to school, and, you know, they could use a little bit of help.
1: She says demand for this program continues to grow each year, with more than 850 requests submitted by families. This is slightly more than the 750 crates that were delivered this year. My utility counts are being replaced with the launch of the City of Saskatoon's My Property service. 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People who would like to keep using paper notices won't need to do anything. Mike Voth with the City of Saskatoon says the launch is just the foundation of a long-term enhancement to the service.
3: My utility was obviously only just for the utility account. My property now combines the information, like assessment note and property tax information.

0: protection as well. 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
1: Environment Canada forecast for Saskatoon and Erie today. Some light snow and rain ending this morning, then cloudy with a 30% chance of rain showers later. Wind northeast at 20 and a high of +4 today. Tonight, cloudy with a 30% chance of rain showers, changing to a 30% chance of flurries tonight. Wind northeast at 20, becoming light near midnight, a low of -1, and a wind chill of -6 overnight. Monday, mainly cloudy, clearing late in the afternoon and a high of 6, and Tuesday, sunny with a high of 13. The Prince Albert region today, periods of light snow ending this morning, then cloudy with a 30% chance of rain showers. Wind northeast at 20, becoming light near noon and a high of +4. Tonight, cloudy with a 30% chance of rain showers early this evening, then a 30% chance of flurries tonight, a low of -2, and a wind chill of -6 overnight. Monday, mainly cloudy, clearing in the afternoon, a high of +5, and a wind chill of -6 in the morning. And Tuesday, sunny with a high of 11 degrees. Here are your current temperatures right now. Spiritwood, Rosetown, Outlook, all at 1. Kindersley, 0. Wynyard and Watrous, both at 1. Regina, 2. Humboldt and LaRonge, both at 1. Meadow Lake, Melfort, both at 0. Nipawin and Hudson Bay, 1. Yorkton, it's 2. Swift Current, 0. Moose Jaw, 2 degrees. Lloydminster, it's 0. North Battleford, 1. Prince Albert, it's cloudy and 1. And here in Saskatoon, it's also cloudy and 1 degrees.
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4: I'm Neil Billinger with your weekend AgriBiz. Concerns over livestock traceability regulations dominated the Saskatchewan Cattle Association District 3B annual meeting held earlier this week in Swift Current. Strong opposition from cattle producers forced the Canadian Food Inspection Agency to put proposed traceability changes on pause while consultations continue with the cattle industry. About 120 registered cattle producers attended the Swift Current meeting, which saw rancher Rhonda Unseth from Cabri elected as the new District 3B director. She is not pleased with the recent survey from the Canadian Cattle Identification Agency.
5: The problem is with the questions is they're very leading, number one. Number two, you don't have an option to say, no, I don't report traceability, nor do I want to report traceability.
4: Canadian Cattle Association Director Carla Hicks acknowledges the concern, saying there should have been another option to that question.
6: The intent of that questionnaire and the entire survey is to create conversation so that they can implement the changes that need to be done, because they don't even really know what's happening. And I promise you, ranching south of Park Bay is different from ranching north of Prince Albert, which is different from Ontario and different from BC. And so they're just trying to get a grasp of what it is nationally that works for you and works for me and works for our friends in Ontario.
4: The CCA set up a beef cattle traceability task force after rejecting the Canadian Food Inspection Agency's proposed traceability regulations. The task force has been instructed to provide recommendations for a simple, feasible, and cost-effective traceability system that producers will support. This is SCA Chair Chad Ross.
7: As we move forward, the traceability task force will come to us 3 times, and it's an 18-month process that the task force is going through. I've asked a question of them: are we going to have the ability as stakeholders, as well as bring back to you, to scrutinize what they come up with, and we will have that opportunity. So I appreciate those comments. We heard a lot of that.
4: Now, some producers at the Swift Current meeting were clear that they know where their cattle are and where they move. The government does not need to know that information. Others in the audience noted the importance they see in having a quick, effective industry-wide traceback system in the case of disease that could shut down trade. And that's your Weekend Agribiz. I'm Neil Billinge.
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1: It was a milestone Saturday night for the 61-year-old franchise known as the Saskatoon Blades. The Bridge City Bunch never trailed and topped the Regina Pats 5-2 last night at SaskTel Center for the 2,000th regular season victory in the team's history. Head coach and Saskatoon native Dan Da Silva had this to say about being part of the team landmark.
10: It's obviously very special. It speaks to the tradition here in Saskatoon, and again, just being from here, it's pretty cool to be a part of the 2000th win.
1: The win improved the Blades' early season record to 4-2-1 before just over 3,400 fans. The Blue and Gold's next action is Friday in Swift Current. In NHL action Saturday, the Toronto Maple Leafs beat Colorado 6-3, while the Edmonton Oilers extended their winning streak to four games with a 3-1 victory over San Jose. The Montreal Canadiens edged Detroit 1-0 in a shootout, and the Ottawa Senators also needed a shootout to beat Nashville 3-2. The Vancouver Canucks dropped a 4-1 decision to New Jersey. Meanwhile, the Calgary Flames fell 4-2 to Anaheim and remain winless through five games. The U of S Huskies hockey teams both picked up wins over Calgary. The men's team won 2-0 with Jaden Duroux scoring his first career goal as a Husky and Brian Thompson recording a 20-save shutout. The women's team edged the Dinos 3-2 with Pepe Vertanen and McKenna Stevens scoring third-period goals, while Clara Juca made 17 saves. Both teams are back in action Friday, with the men visiting Manitoba at 6 p.m. and the women hosting the Bisons at 7. The Toronto Raptors are coming off a 114-106 preseason win over the Los Angeles Clippers in Vancouver Saturday night. R.J. Barrett led Toronto with 20 points, while Scotty Barnes pulled down 10 rebounds. The Raptors will continue their preseason schedule Tuesday night when they host the New York Knicks in Toronto. I'm Kurt Sanderson, and that's your sports.
11: 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It's the 50th anniversary of CJWW.

0: Hello and good morning. It's Jade Eagleson, Midland, coming soon to a honky-tonk near you on CJWW. That is right, Sunday morning. Jackson joining you today. Happy Thanksgiving long weekend. If you had some dinner last night, maybe it's tonight or tomorrow. We said it yesterday. Doesn't matter when it is or what the main course is. Hope you have a great Thanksgiving weekend and get a chance to spend it with family and friends. Lots to look forward to here today. Lots of different events coming up throughout October. Big concert announcements last week, shaping up to be a pretty exciting 2027. And of course, always a chance to win from our Win Tab online to our Facebook page. We got tons of chances for you to win here today. We'll try to get through all of that as Steve Chisholm will be in after 1 o'clock with our country classic show. Jason Lee later this evening with the gospel show. But lots to get through until then. We got more legendary country, Brooks and Dunn, next.
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0: Whiskey Under the Bridge, Brooks and Dunn, CJWW. Well, our win tab a little lonely right now. We got more ways to win on our Facebook page. We'll get to that throughout the morning. But coming up on Friday and Saturday, October 23rd, 24th, the PBR Saskatoon Classic making his way back to SaskTel Center. We got not one, not two, not three. Four tickets to the Saturday night show up on our website right now. You just have to tell us if you've ever been to the PBR before. It doesn't matter if you've been every year or you've never been, you're looking to go again. Everybody is going to get into our draw, and next week we will pick some more winners for four tickets to the Saturday show, the PBR Saskatoon Classic. 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
7: Here is your weekend weather from the Saskatoon Media Group Newsroom. The Environment Canada forecast for Saskatoon and area today. Some light snow and rain ending this morning, then cloudy with a 30% chance of rain showers later. Wind northeast at 20 and a high of plus 4 today. Tonight, cloudy with a 30% chance of rain showers, changing to a 30% chance of flurries tonight. Wind northeast at 20, becoming light near midnight, a low of minus 1, and a wind chill of minus 6 overnight. Monday, mainly cloudy, clearing late in the afternoon and a high of 6, and Tuesday, sunny with a high of 13. The Prince Albert region today, periods of light snow ending this morning, then cloudy with a 30% chance of rain showers. Wind northeast at 20, becoming light near noon and a high of plus 4. Tonight, cloudy with a 30% chance of rain showers early this evening, then a 30% chance of flurries tonight, a low of minus 2, and a wind chill of minus 6 overnight. Monday, mainly cloudy, clearing in the afternoon, a high of plus 5, and a wind chill of minus 6 in the morning. And Tuesday, sunny with a high of 11 degrees. I'm Kurt Sanderson, and that's your weather.

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0: standards on CJWW. Well, some things we can look forward to on TV here today. Full slate of NFL football. Now, I, for one, I'm a huge fan of the CFL, but I have no problem with people taking interest in the NFL. It's very entertaining. It's fun. It's football. Everybody, well, maybe not everybody, but we all know someone that loves football. I'm looking forward to tomorrow's Thanksgiving showdown with the Rough Riders and Montreal Alouettes. But because of fantasy football, I've really gotten hooked on the NFL over the last handful of years and really have gotten excited for every Sunday to roll around to see the full slate of games. And that's usually why I'm watching football still, is kind of paying attention to my fantasy leagues. I know a couple of other people that are in the same boat, but I'll be at the Hilltops game later this afternoon, so be slowly kind of keeping track on my phone of the games that I would have been watching, and maybe if my fantasy team is trying to get it done again. Started off slow, but a couple more wins under my belt, so I'm feeling pretty good about myself. Lots of NFL football to look forward to today, and then, of course, like I said, the Rough Riders, Alouettes, Thanksgiving showdown tomorrow. But we're also going to talk about some local football here. That Hilltops game is later this afternoon. Some playoff showdown with Edmonton.
1: Crush it hard, I see. Crack it ice cold, feel the rush. Crush it!
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And nobody knows our highways and byways like you. Let us know what you see at 306-938-0600. 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

0: from the CJWW Newsroom, bringing you Saskatchewan's news first. Here's what's happening.
1: Good morning. It's 1 degree Celsius at 9 o'clock. I'm Kurt Sanderson, CJWW News. The mustard seed in Saskatoon is bringing people together this Thanksgiving to make sure people experiencing homelessness and poverty know they are not alone. Thanksgiving meals will be served across the mustard seed's 7 cities, including Saskatoon, to shelter guests, clients, and residents. Through program and services, the mustard seed also helps to connect people with shelter, advocacy, spiritual care, employment support, and pathways towards stable housing. Across mustard seed locations in 2025, more than 965,000 meals were served, over 66,000 health and wellness services were provided, and 1,466 guests were helped to move into housing. Pontex RCMP are investigating a serious collision on Highway No. 4. Police were called to the scene Saturday evening about 4 kilometers south of Valmarie. As of the latest update, investigators had not released any further details about the collision. Highway 4 remains closed in the area for an undetermined amount of time, with detours in place. Motorists are being warned to expect delays, slow down, and follow the directions of emergency personnel. Drivers are encouraged to check the highway hotline for the latest road closure information. A two-vehicle collision near the intersection of Highway 39 and Highway 710 has taken the life of an 86-year-old. Just before 10 a.m. on Friday, Milestone RCMP received a report of a two-vehicle collision. Through investigation, it was determined that a semi and SUV collided. The driver and sole occupant of the SUV was declared as deceased by EMS at the scene. She has been identified as an 86-year-old woman from Milestone. Her family has been notified. The driver and sole occupant of the semi was taken to hospital by EMS with injuries described as non-life-threatening in nature. Highway 39 was temporarily closed, but has since been reopened. Milestone RCMP continue to investigate with the assistance of a Saskatchewan RCMP collision reconstructionist. A Corman Park Police Service traffic stop has led to the seizure of weapons, cash, and drug paraphernalia. CPPS officers conducted a traffic stop on Highway 219 after seeing a vehicle traveling 50 kilometers in a posted 100-kilometer zone and failing to maintain its lane on Friday. During the investigation, officers seized $3,600 in cash, 2 scales with cocaine residue, and hundreds of small baggies, unstamped tobacco, other drug paraphernalia, bear spray, a collapsible baton, a prohibited knife, and a BB gun. The driver also failed a standardized field sobriety test and received a 21-day driver's license suspension and a 7-day vehicle impoundment. As well, the driver has been charged with possession for the purpose of trafficking and weapons offenses, although the charges have not been proven in court. My utility counts are being replaced with the launch of the City of Saskatoon's My Property service. The new service is only meant to replace certain online services, not paper notices. People who would like to keep using paper notices

0: won't need to do anything. Mike Voth with the City of Saskatoon says the launch is just the foundation of a long-term enhancement to the service.
1: My util was obviously only just for the utility account. My property now combines the information, like assessment note and property tax information as well. So if you own property and have a utility account, all those old bills and old notices and everything are all under one login and one service, all linked to you.
0: If the access code for my property is lost or someone is having trouble logging in, they can head to saskatoon.ca/myproperty info, or they can contact the city by email or phone for help.
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0: Environment Canada forecast for Saskatoon and area today. Some light snow and rain ending this morning, then cloudy with a 30% chance of rain showers later. Wind northeast at 20 and a high of +4 today. Tonight, cloudy with a 30% chance of rain showers, changing to a 30% chance of flurries tonight. Wind northeast at 20, becoming light near midnight, a low of -1, and a wind chill of -6 overnight. Monday, mainly cloudy, clearing late in the afternoon and a high of 6, and Tuesday, sunny with a high of 13. The Prince Albert region today, periods of light snow ending this morning, then cloudy with a 30% chance of rain showers. Wind northeast at 20, becoming light near noon and a high of +4. Tonight, cloudy with a 30% chance of rain showers early this evening, then a 30% chance of flurries tonight, a low of -2, and a wind chill of -6 overnight. Monday, mainly cloudy, clearing in the afternoon, a high of +5, and a wind chill of -6 in the morning. And Tuesday, sunny with a high of 11 degrees. Here are your current temperatures right now. Spiritwood, Rosetown, Outlook, all at 1. Kindersley, 0. Wynyard, Watrous, both at 1. Regina, 2. Humboldt, LaRonge, both at 1. Meadow Lake, Melfort, 0. Nipawin and Hudson Bay, both at 1 degrees. Yorkton, 2. Swift Current, 0. Moose Jaw, 2. Lloydminster, it's 0. North Battleford, 1. Prince Albert, 1, and cloudy. And here in Saskatoon, there's some light drizzle and it's 1 degrees.
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4: 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So I experienced distracted driving this week, but not maybe how you'd think. I wasn't looking at my cell phone to read a text. I wasn't even talking on my phone with the Bluetooth in my vehicle, nor eating, nor putting on makeup, nor fiddling with the radio or temperature controls. I was driving behind another vehicle, and it wasn't until I saw the reaction of other drivers that I realized we'd both done something wrong. It was an intersection with lights, and all I could think was that I had blindly followed the vehicle in front of me, and it blew a red. I was merely deep in thought, literally making a mental list of where I had to go and things I had to accomplish before my day ended. I was headed to the grocery store, and as I retraced my route to get back on the freeway, I came across the same intersection and realized we hadn't gone through a red light, because none of the lights were working. It was a four-way stop. So note to self, be present. Things you need to do will still be there when the car stops. And not wanting to pile on to city planners, but holy moly, I was downtown. Should have been a brief trip, but after I made my way through the minefield of construction, it certainly was not. And I have a hard time believing College Drive will be anything but a cluster until next construction season.
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0: It was a milestone Saturday night for the 61-year-old franchise known as the Saskatoon Blades. The Bridge City Bunch never trailed and topped the Regina Pats 5-2 last night at SaskTel Center for the 2,000th regular season victory in the team's history. Head coach and Saskatoon native Dan DeSilva had this to say about being part of the team landmark.
5: It's obviously very special. Speaks to the tradition here in Saskatoon. And again, just being from here, it's pretty cool to be a part of the 2000th win.
6: The win improved the Blades' early season record to 4-2-1 before just over 3,400 fans. The Blue and Gold's next action is Friday in Swift Current. In NHL action Saturday, the Toronto Maple Leafs beat Colorado 6-3, while the Edmonton Oilers extended their winning streak to four games with a 3-1 victory over San Jose. The Montreal Canadiens edged Detroit 1-0 in a shootout, and the Ottawa Senators also needed a shootout to beat Nashville 3-2. The Vancouver Canucks dropped a 4-1 decision to New Jersey. Meanwhile, the Calgary Flames fell 4-2 to Anaheim and remain winless through five games. The U of S Huskies hockey teams both picked up wins over Calgary. The men's team won 2-0 with Jaden Duroux scoring his first career goal as a Husky and Brian Thompson recording a 20-save shutout. The women's team edged the Dinos 3-2 with Pepe Vertanen and McKenna Stevens scoring third-period goals, while Clara Juca made 17 saves. Both teams are back in action Friday, with the men visiting Manitoba at 6 p.m. and the women hosting the Bisons at 7. The Toronto Raptors are coming off a 114-106 preseason win over the Los Angeles Clippers in Vancouver Saturday night. R.J. Barrett led Toronto with 20 points, while Scotty Barnes pulled down 10 rebounds. The Raptors will continue their preseason schedule Tuesday night when they host the New York Knicks in Toronto. I'm Kurt Sanderson, and that's your sports.
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0: Love, hate, love, Owen Riegling, CJWW Jackson joining you here on a Sunday morning. We're going to talk about the Hilltops game coming up later this afternoon, the PFC semifinals, a chance to punch their ticket to the finals where they will play either Calgary or Regina. Legendary country, Diamond Rio next.
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0: Legendary Country on CJWW, playing Saskatoon's greatest country music. It's Diamond Rio. That's what I get for loving you. Well, this afternoon at SMF Field, 1 o'clock kickoff, Hilltops, Edmonton Wildcats. During the regular season, Wildcats defeated the Hilltops in our home opener all the way back all many months ago. We got some redemption, revenge in Edmonton. But now this is where it matters. Playoffs, one and done. You win, you move on. You lose, you go home. 1 o'clock kickoff from SMF Field. Hard to beat some postseason football. Winner of this afternoon's game will play the winner of Calgary Regina in the PFC final 1 week from today.
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10: Here is your weekend weather from the Saskatoon Media Group newsroom. The Environment Canada forecast for Saskatoon and area today. Some light snow and rain ending this morning, then cloudy with a 30% chance of rain showers later. Wind northeast at 20 and a high of plus 4 today. Tonight, cloudy with a 30% chance of rain showers, changing to a 30% chance of flurries tonight. Wind northeast at 20, becoming light near midnight, a low of minus 1, and a wind chill of minus 6 overnight. Monday, mainly cloudy, clearing late in the afternoon and a high of 6, and Tuesday, sunny with a high of 13. The Prince Albert region today, periods of light snow ending this morning, then cloudy with a 30% chance of rain showers. Wind northeast at 20, becoming light near noon and a high of plus 4. Tonight, cloudy with a 30% chance of rain showers early this evening, then a 30% chance of flurries tonight, a low of minus 2, and a wind chill of minus 6 overnight. Monday, mainly cloudy, clearing in the afternoon, a high of plus 5, and a wind chill of minus 6 in the morning. And Tuesday, sunny with a high of 11 degrees. I'm Kurt Sanderson, and that's your weather.

0: promise you this, this much I swear. Yeah, we'd both go to jail over her. 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
1: Dean Brody, I'd go to jail on CJWW. Hey, all this football talk making me remember we got a big Husky football game coming up this Friday, October 16th. It is their Truth and Reconciliation game. They're taking on Manitoba. 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We want as many people at Griffith Stadium. 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Find our post. 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Share it. Tag a couple of friends that you'd love to bring to the game, and later this week we will draw for some lucky winners.
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0: 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And nobody knows our highways and byways like you. 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

0: Introducing the new Crush It Hard Iced Tea from the makers of Provincial Vodka. Crush It tastes like
1: victory. As of the latest update, investigators not released any further details about the collision. Highway 4 was closed in the area for an undetermined amount of time and detours were in place. Drivers are encouraged to check the highway hotline for the latest road closure information. Also, a two-vehicle collision near the intersection of Highway No. 39 and Highway 710 has taken the life of an 86-year-old woman. Just before 10 a.m. on Friday, Milestone RCMP received a report of a two-vehicle collision. Through investigation, it was determined that a semi and SUV collided. The driver and sole occupant of the SUV was declared deceased by EMS at the scene. She has been identified as an 86-year-old woman from Milestone. Her family has been notified. The driver and sole occupant of the semi was taken to hospital by EMS with injuries described as non-life-threatening in nature. Highway 39 was temporarily closed but has since been reopened. As of this weekend, Saskatchewan RCMP reports there have been 73 fatal collisions with 88 fatalities on roadways policed by the Saskatchewan RCMP in 2026. Every day, a Saskatoon mom chooses to drive her son 30 minutes across the city to daycare, even though there are ones closer by. Brooke Cross Warbeck says she does that so her 18-month-old son can attend the new Métis Nation Saskatchewan Early Learning and Childcare Center, where he can access Métis-focused toys and books, elder visits, and Indigenous language teachings.
2: Going back to work, having to leave your little one is never an easy choice. It's super difficult, and bringing him here makes it a little bit easier. It's never 100%, but I feel like he's with family, he's comfortable.
1: The 90 Space Center opened in the Kensington neighborhood in July. It is also one of three built by M&S in the province. Prince Albert opened in September, and the ground has been blessed at the Regina location. Pope Leo XIV is expected to undergo surgery in the coming days to remove a small nodule from his lung after it was discovered during recent medical examinations. The 71-year-old pontiff says the growth was detected at a very early stage and doctors have recommended surgery. The Vatican says he is expected to spend about a week recovering in the hospital in Rome, although it has not been disclosed whether the nodule is cancerous. It's not yet clear whether the procedure will affect his planned trip to South America next month.
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1: Environment Canada forecast for Saskatoon and area today. Some light snow and rain ending this morning, then cloudy with a 30% chance of rain showers later. Wind northeast at 20 and a high of plus 4 today. Tonight, cloudy with a 30% chance of rain showers, changing to a 30% chance of flurries tonight. Wind northeast at 20, becoming light near midnight, a low of minus 1, and a wind chill of minus 6 overnight. Monday, mainly cloudy, clearing late in the afternoon and a high of 6, and Tuesday, sunny with a high of 13. The Prince Albert region today, periods of light snow ending this morning, then cloudy with a 30% chance of rain showers. Wind northeast at 20, becoming light near noon and a high of plus 4. Tonight, cloudy with a 30% chance of rain showers early this evening, then a 30% chance of flurries tonight, a low of minus 2, and a wind chill of minus 6 overnight. Monday, mainly cloudy, clearing in the afternoon, a high of plus 5, and a wind chill of minus 6 in the morning. And Tuesday, sunny with a high of 11 degrees. Here are your current temperatures right now. Spiritwood, Rosetown, Outlook, all at 1. Kindersley, 0. Wynyard, Watrous, both at 2. Regina, 3 degrees. Humboldt, LaRonge, Meadow Lake, all sitting at 1 degrees. Melfort, 0. Nipawin and Hudson Bay, both at 1. Yorkton, 3. Swift Current, 1. Moose Jaw, 2. Lloydminster at 0. North Battleford, 2. Prince Albert, mostly cloudy and 1. And here in Saskatoon, there's some light drizzle and it's 1 degrees.
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0: CJWW, there's High Valley Fools. Red Akins in there as well after 10 o'clock. Jackson joining you this morning. Busy weekend in local sports. We got Blades recap coming up for you. A clean sweep Friday and last night. Same for both Husky and men's and women's hockey team. All those recaps. Coming up with more Legendary Country, it's Mary Chapin Carpenter next.
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0: CJWW, always the home of Blades Hockey. They picked up a big win Friday night against Moose Jaw. Last night, Regina rolls into town, and they were coming off a win over Prince Albert, and it was the Blades walking away with a 5-2 win. Martin Soholovitz facing nearly 40 shots, stopping 36 of 38. Konstantin Hutzinger gets his first Western Hockey League goal, and a couple players, including Braden Klimke, David Lewandowski, Hunter Lang, increasing their season-starting point streaks, now up to 7 games. A little bit of a break for the Blades as their next game action not until Friday when they go to Swift Current. They'll be back home Saturday night to take on the Moose Jaw Warriors just after the last time, just after a week since facing them last. Moose Jaw with some redemption on their mind. Both games right here on the home of Blades Hockey, CJWW 645 pregame show, 7 o'clock puck drop.
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5: Here is your weekend weather from the Saskatoon Media Group newsroom. The Environment Canada forecast for Saskatoon and area today. Some light snow and rain ending this morning, then cloudy with a 30% chance of rain showers later. Wind northeast at 20 and a high of plus 4 today. Tonight, cloudy with a 30% chance of rain showers, changing to a 30% chance of flurries tonight. Wind northeast at 20, becoming light near midnight, a low of minus 1, and a wind chill of minus 6 overnight. Monday, mainly cloudy, clearing late in the afternoon and a high of 6, and Tuesday, sunny with a high of 13. The Prince Albert region today, periods of light snow ending this morning, then cloudy with a 30% chance of rain showers. Wind northeast at 20, becoming light near noon and a high of plus 4. Tonight, cloudy with a 30% chance of rain showers early this evening, then a 30% chance of flurries tonight, a low of minus 2, and a wind chill of minus 6 overnight. Monday, mainly cloudy, clearing in the afternoon, a high of plus 5, and a wind chill of minus 6 in the morning. And Tuesday, sunny with a high of 11 degrees. I'm Kurt Sanderson, and that's your weather.

0: Legendary Country, CJWW, more local hockey here in Saskatoon. Both men and women Husky squads were in action. Men's team were at home raising a banner for the second consecutive season. They picked up the come-from-behind win on Friday night. Last night, a 2-0 shutout win for the Dogs over Calgary to start off their season 2-0. While the women's team visiting Calgary, they also pick up a 3-2 win last night. It was a shootout win Friday night, so both teams off to 2-0 starts. They'll swap locations next weekend. The men's team will be heading down to Winnipeg to take on Manitoba, while the women's squad will have their home opener against the Manitoba Bison. 7 o'clock start times Friday, 5 o'clock on Saturday.
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0: Steve Chisholm. Here's the 411. CJWW is excited to present the story of Merle Haggard at the Broadway Theater Monday, October 19th. Juno-nominated singer Jess Lee takes you on a journey through the incredible life and music of one of country music's greatest legends. 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

0: Kelly Currington, It Don't Hurt Like It Used To on CJWW. Hit up our Facebook page, More Big Ways to Win. We're thrilled to be presenting the story of Merle Haggard at the Broadway Theater Monday, October 19th. That's going to be a great night of some classic country music. We have two tickets to the show. Like our page, find or post, like it, share it, tag someone that you'd love to take to the show late this week, around maybe Thursday, Friday. We are going to pick one lucky winner that will grab two tickets to see the story of Merle Haggard.
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0: the CJWW Newsroom, bringing you Saskatchewan's news first. Here's what's happening.
1: Good morning. It's 2 degrees at 11 o'clock. I'm Kurt Sanderson, CJWW News. Prince Albert police are investigating the death of a 20-year-old man who died in hospital this morning. Police say they responded to a residence in the 1600 block of 17th Street West around 2:05 Saturday morning, where the man was found with life-threatening injuries and taken to hospital by Parkland Ambulance. The Major Crimes Unit and Forensic Identification Section are investigating alongside the Saskatchewan Coroner Service. An autopsy has not yet been scheduled, and anyone with information is asked to contact Prince Albert Police or Crime Stoppers. The mustard seed in Saskatoon is bringing people together this Thanksgiving to make sure people experiencing homelessness and poverty know they are not alone. Thanksgiving meals will be served across the mustard seed's 7 cities, including Saskatoon, to shelter guests, clients, and residents. Through program and services, the mustard seed also helps to connect people with shelter, advocacy, spiritual care, employment support, and pathways towards stable housing. Across mustard seed locations in 2025, more than 965,000 meals were served, over 66,000 health and wellness services were provided, and 1,466 guests were helped to move into housing. A two-vehicle collision near the intersection of Highway 39 and Highway 710 has taken the life of an 86-year-old. Just before 10 a.m. on Friday, Milestone RCMP received a report of a two-vehicle collision. Through investigation, it was determined that a semi and SUV collided. The driver and sole occupant of the SUV was declared as deceased by EMS at the scene. She has been identified as an 86-year-old woman from Milestone. Her family has been notified. The driver and sole occupant of the semi was taken to hospital by EMS with injuries described as non-life-threatening in nature. Highway 39 was temporarily closed, but has since been reopened. Milestone RCMP continue to investigate with the assistance of a Saskatchewan RCMP collision reconstructionist. A Corman Park Police Service traffic stop has led to the seizure of weapons, cash, and drug paraphernalia. CPPS officers conducted a traffic stop on Highway 219 after seeing a vehicle traveling 50 kilometers in a posted 100-kilometer zone and failing to maintain its lane on Friday. During the investigation, officers seized $3,600 in cash, 2 scales with cocaine residue, and hundreds of small baggies, unstamped tobacco, other drug paraphernalia, bear spray, a collapsible baton,

0: Introducing the new Crush It Hard Iced Tea from the makers of Provincial Vodka.
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2: Showers changing to a 30% chance of flurries tonight. Wind northeast at 20, becoming light near midnight, a low of -1, and a wind chill of -6 overnight. Monday, mainly cloudy, clearing late in the afternoon and a high of 6, and Tuesday, sunny with a high of 13. The Prince Albert region today, periods of light snow ending this morning, then cloudy with a 30% chance of rain showers. Wind northeast at 20, becoming light near noon and a high of +4. Tonight, cloudy with a 30% chance of rain showers early this evening, then a 30% chance of flurries tonight, a low of -2, and a wind chill of -6 overnight. Monday, mainly cloudy, clearing in the afternoon, a high of +5, and a wind chill of -6 in the morning. And Tuesday, sunny with a high of 11 degrees. Here are your current temperatures right now. Spiritwood, Rosetown, Outlook, all sitting at 1. Kindersley, 0. Wynyard, Watrous, both at 2. Regina, 3 degrees. Humboldt, 1. LaRonge and Meadow Lake, both at 2. Melfort, Nipawin, Hudson Bay, all sitting at 1. Yorkton, 3 degrees. Swift Current, 1. Moose Jaw, 3 degrees. Lloydminster, it's 1. North Battleford, 2. Prince Albert, mostly cloudy and 2. And here in Saskatoon, there's some light drizzle and it's 2 degrees.
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0: Tim and the Glory Boys, if I go missing on CJWW. Jackson joining you this morning. It's great to have you along. Don't forget Steve Chisholm jumping in after 1 o'clock. Take you through the Country Classic Show. Jason Lee later tonight with our Gospel Show. Coming up, we're going to talk about some more concerts that we announced last week. We're thrilled. 2027 shaping up to be so far a pretty good year when it comes to concerts. Taking over TCU Place, SaskTel Center, whatever the case may be. I got one from Sawyer Brown coming up next.
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0: Sawyer Brown, CJWW. If you haven't seen him before, this is your chance to see him. Riley Green is coming to SaskTel Center. We announced this show a while back. He's going to be taking over SaskTel Center Saturday, April 10th. Tickets are on sale now, but you got to get them while they last. That is going to go quick. A show that is in very high demand. Everybody wanting to see Riley Green. Looking forward to seeing him at the halftime show of the Grey Cup in Calgary in November next month. But you can go over to cjwwradio.com, get your tickets right now to Riley Green, or you can try to use some luck and try to win tickets. 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
7: Here is your weekend weather from the Saskatoon Media Group newsroom. The Environment Canada forecast for Saskatoon and area today. Some light snow and rain ending this morning, then cloudy with a 30% chance of rain showers later. Wind northeast at 20 and a high of plus 4 today. Tonight, cloudy with a 30% chance of rain showers, changing to a 30% chance of flurries tonight. Wind northeast at 20, becoming light near midnight, a low of minus 1, and a wind chill of minus 6 overnight. Monday, mainly cloudy, clearing late in the afternoon and a high of 6, and Tuesday, sunny with a high of 13. The Prince Albert region today, periods of light snow ending this morning, then cloudy with a 30% chance of rain showers. Wind northeast at 20, becoming light near noon and a high of plus 4. Tonight, cloudy with a 30% chance of rain showers early this evening, then a 30% chance of flurries tonight, a low of minus 2, and a wind chill of minus 6 overnight. Monday, mainly cloudy, clearing in the afternoon, a high of plus 5, and a wind chill of minus 6 in the morning. And Tuesday, sunny with a high of 11 degrees. I'm Kurt Sanderson, and that's your weather.

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0: Kayla Langley, Morgan Wallen, I Can't Love You Anymore on CJWW. 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

0: Honky Tonkin' About. There's the Rec Laws. Drake Milligan on CJWW. Getting close to lunchtime. Go get yourself a bite to eat. Again, happy Thanksgiving long weekend. Maybe you got the turkey or ham, whatever the main course is. Getting that prepped in the oven already for some supper tonight. Safe travels if you're going anywhere. And enjoy some time with family and friends. Staying with you after 12 o'clock, Steve Chisholm starting to get his show ready. He will be taking you through most of the afternoon with our country classic show beginning at 1 o'clock. But we're going to be talking about another big show coming up at the Broadway Theater and some other ways to win over at our Facebook page and CJWWRadio.com.
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0: from the CJWW Newsroom, bringing you Saskatchewan's news first. Here's what's happening.
1: Good afternoon. It's 2 degrees at 12 o'clock. I'm Kurt Sanderson, CJWW News. Prince Albert Police are investigating the death of a 20-year-old man who died in hospital this morning. Police say they responded to a residence in the 1600 block of 17th Street West around 2:05 Saturday morning, where the man was found with life-threatening injuries and taken to hospital by Parkland Ambulance. The major crime

0: Introducing the new Crush It Hard Iced Tea from the makers of Provincial Vodka. Crush It tastes like
1: victory. Moon is at 1,774, and Halifax is ranked third at 1,733. When it comes to meth, PA's numbers showed the highest values at 2,002. Saskatoon was 957, and the third highest was Edmonton at 624. He says new field detection devices will make a huge difference.
2: There's also the analytical component on the back end that'll help us piece together where drugs are traveling across our country. We need to be better connected in that information flow. We need to be able to do a deeper dive into the synthetic makeup of a drug and the compounds that are going into drugs, and the new technology allows us to be that.
1: He adds that it's important not to make assumptions about which demographics are using the drugs, as evidence suggests usage could be from a mix of individuals, such as white-collar, blue-collar, and those on the streets. Métis Nation Saskatchewan has opened a brand new early learning and childcare center on the northwest side of Saskatoon. It's the first of its kind in the city. Brooke Cross Warbeck is a Métis mother of one of the toddlers that attends the new center. She says she drives her son 30 minutes across the city to get there because the cultural aspects are important to her.
3: He comes home, he's learning things every day about his language, his culture, his community. Like, it is a community here for him. So for me, it's super important to bring him here.
1: The building, located in Kensington, offers 90 childcare spaces, Métis-focused toys and books, and an outdoor play area. The center is also one of three built by M&S in the province. Prince Albert opened in September, and the ground has been blessed at the Regina location. It started with 80 acres of farmland and a simple decision to give back. Cole and Robin Litwinow donated the use of their land to help raise money for Bigger's planned 90 space daycare expansion. Now the crop has been harvested, and Cole says helping the project was an easy decision for his family.
4: I mean, it's just something to give back to the community or whatever. And like I said, if there wasn't this daycare facility, you know, my wife might not be able to work because she'd have to stay at home and watch the kids. And, you know, it's just something we really wanted to donate to and, you know, try and help out as much as we can. So
1: the effort has also brought together a number of local agriculture businesses and volunteers. The total raised will be announced November 14th at the Bigger Daycare Annual Gala. Pope Leo XIV is expected to undergo surgery in the coming days to remove a small nodule from his lung after it was discovered during recent medical examinations. The 71-year-old pontiff says the growth was detected at a very early stage and doctors have recommended surgery. The Vatican says he is expected to spend about a week recovering in hospital in Rome, although it has not been disclosed whether the nodule is cancerous. It's also not clear whether the procedure will affect his planned trip to South America next month.
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1: The Environment Canada forecast for Saskatoon and Erie today. Some light snow and rain ending this morning, then cloudy with a 30% chance of rain showers later. Wind northeast at 20 and a high of plus 4 today. Tonight, cloudy with a 30% chance of rain showers, changing to a 30% chance of flurries tonight. Wind northeast at 20, becoming light near midnight, a low of minus 1, and a wind chill of minus 6 overnight. Monday, mainly cloudy, clearing late in the afternoon and a high of 6, and Tuesday, sunny with a high of 13. The Prince Albert region today, periods of light snow ending this morning, then cloudy with a 30% chance of rain showers. Wind northeast at 20, becoming light near noon and a high of plus 4. Tonight, cloudy with a 30% chance of rain showers early this evening, then a 30% chance of flurries tonight, a low of minus 2, and a wind chill of minus 6 overnight. Monday, mainly cloudy, clearing in the afternoon, a high of plus 5, and a wind chill of minus 6 in the morning. And Tuesday, sunny with a high of 11 degrees.

0: Here are your current temperatures right now. Spiritwood, Rosetown, both at 1. Outlook, 2. Kindersley, 1. Wynyard, 3. Watrous, 4. Regina, 3 degrees. Humboldt, 1. LaRonge, Meadow Lake, both at 2. Melfort, 1. Nipawin and Hudson Bay, 2 degrees. Yorkton, 4. Swift Current, 1. Moose Jaw, 3. Lloydminster, 2. North Battleford, also 2. Prince Albert, cloudy and 2 degrees. And here in Saskatoon, there's some light drizzle and it's 2 degrees.
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4: Welcome to the Ag Resource Market Watch weekly commentary coming direct from the Chicago Board of Trade. Dan Bossy joins me. Markets were mixed this week and generally followed respective changes to balance sheets in the USDA's October WASD. The highlight being, of course, USDA raising U.S. corn yield to 181.2 bushels an acre. Corn fell another 20 cents. Wheat futures were down 5 in Minneapolis and down 15 in Chicago. Soybeans ended slightly higher as the U.S. market is stuck within stocks near 300 million bushels of soybeans, which is not very much. Dan, break down the soy complex, please.
5: Well, Ben, the USDA October crop report indicated a U.S. soybean yield at a record large 53.1 bushels an acre, which pushed the market lower on the week. Overall prices tried to recover a little on Friday, but did end down, and now the focus becomes Chinese demand and what will happen down in South America. Brazilian weather, at least during the month of November and December, will be key. Back to you, Ben.
4: Well, in the last 10 days, USDA has found about 400 million bushels of new and generally unexpected corn supply. In stocks last year of 2.1 billion bushel will be followed by in stocks in 26-27 of 1.9 billion. Both are pretty boring relative to history and also current prices. Some measure of chart damage has also been done, and corn probably does very little in the next 2 weeks. But it's all about actual yields. Reports through this week are still broadly disappointing, and we'll see if corn yield in Nebraska at 188 bushels holds up despite the recent collapse in ratings there. I'd say end users will be pretty active absorbing this break.
5: Well, that's all this week. I'm Dan Bossy.
4: And I'm Ben Buckner. Thanks for tuning in to the Ag Resource Market Watch.
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0: In sports, a positive weekend for the Saskatoon Blades. Last night's 5-2 triumph over Regina was the second on home ice in as many nights for the Bridge City Bunch, both against East Division rivals. The Blue and Gold also outscored Moose Jaw 7-4 on Friday. Head coach Dan DeSilva said he was very satisfied with the weekend results.
9: We've been pushing these guys in practice and in the gym every day, and they've showed up and come to work, and we had a bit of a falter last week, but I thought the response this weekend was awesome.
0: Last night's victory was the 2000th Blades WHL regular season franchise victory. The Blue and Gold's early season university-style schedule resumes Friday with a visit to Swift Current. In NHL action Saturday, the Toronto Maple Leafs beat Colorado 6-3, while the Edmonton Oilers extended their winning streak to 4 games with a 3-1 victory over San Jose. The Montreal Canadiens edged Detroit 1-0 in a shootout, and the Ottawa Senators also needed a shootout to beat Nashville 3-2. Meanwhile, the Calgary Flames fell 4-2 to Anaheim and remain winless through five games. The Vancouver Canucks dropped a 4-1 decision to New Jersey yesterday, and the Canucks are in New York today facing off against the Rangers later this afternoon. This afternoon at SMF Field, the Saskatoon Hilltops will host the Edmonton Wildcats in one of two PFC semifinal games, the other featuring Calgary visiting Regina. The winners of each match will meet next weekend in the PFC final after an up-and-down regular season resulting in a 4-4 record, one of those losses to Edmonton in their home opener. Toppers head coach Tom Sargent is excited to turn the page to playoff football.
10: We're 4-4 for a reason, but the good thing about the playoffs got nothing to do with that. And let's just come out and play our best game of the year and see where it takes us.
0: The Toppers and Wildcats kick off from SMF Field at 1 o'clock. The U of S Huskies hockey teams both picked up wins over Calgary this weekend. The men's team won 2-0 with Jaden Durose scoring his first career goal as a Husky and Brian Thompson recording a 20-save shutout. The women's team edged the Dinos 3-2 with Pepe Virtanen and McKenna Stevens scoring third-period goals, while Clara Juka made 17 saves. Both teams are back in action on Friday, with the men visiting Manitoba and the women hosting the Bisons at 7. I'm Kurt Sanderson, and that's your sports.
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0: Never run out of road. It's the Washboard Union on CJWW. Jackson with you this afternoon. Great to have you along. Happy Thanksgiving. Long weekend. I got more details coming up about the Rhinestone Cowgirls that'll be at the Broadway Theater Tuesday, October 20th. And, of course, we're going through all of the prizes that we have up for grabs on our Facebook page. A lot of social media contests going on here this weekend that are going to be drawn for early to late next week. All the details coming up before sending it over to Steve Chisholm for Country Classics. I got John Party's latest boots off next.
1: Wearing our maple leaf with pride. We are CJWW. I'm Steve Chisholm, and here's the 411. CJWW is excited to present the Rhinestone Cowgirls at the Broadway Theater Tuesday, October 20th. 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
11: Here is your weekend weather from the Saskatoon Media Group Newsroom. The Environment Canada forecast for Saskatoon and area today, cloudy with a 30% chance of rain showers, wind northeast at 20, a high of plus 4. Tonight, cloudy with a 30% chance of rain showers, changing to 30% chance of flurries this evening. Wind northeast at 20, becoming light near midnight, a low of minus 1, and a wind chill of minus 6 overnight. Monday, mainly cloudy, clearing late in the afternoon and a high of 6, and Tuesday, sunny with a high of 13. The Prince Albert region today, cloudy with a 30% chance of rain showers. Wind northeast at 20, becoming light near noon and a high of plus 4. Tonight, cloudy with a 30% chance of rain showers early this evening, then a 30% chance of flurries late this evening and after midnight. A low of minus 2, and a wind chill of minus 6 overnight. Monday, mainly cloudy, clearing in the afternoon, a high of plus 5, and a wind chill of minus 6 in the morning, and Tuesday, sunny, with a high of 11 degrees. I'm Kurt Sanderson, and that's your weather.

0: Lisa Brokop, What's Not to Love, on Country 600 CJWW, playing Saskatoon's greatest country music. They're definitely going to be doing that at the Broadway Theater Tuesday, October 20th, with the Rhinestone Cowgirls as we celebrate the legendary ladies of country music. An unforgettable evening with timeless hits of Patsy Cline, Tammy Wynette, Loretta Lynn, Dolly Parton, Faith Hill, Carrie Underwood. 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

0: Lainey Wilson, 4x4 by you on CJWW. 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

0: Barry on CJWW. That is going to do it for my time, for the time being. If you're heading to the Hilltops game, hey, safe travels, bundle up. More importantly, you're going to be a chilly one here today. Hilltops trying to punch their ticket to the PFC final against the Edmonton Wildcats. Kickoff 1 o'clock from SMF Field. Football weather in Canada. Steve Chisholm's going to try to stay warm here in the studio. Coming up after 1 o'clock, he'll take you through the first part of the afternoon with the CJWW Classic Show. I'll be back in after 4 o'clock. We'll talk with you then. Enjoy country classics.
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0: from the CJWW Newsroom, bringing you Saskatchewan's news first. Here's what's happening.
1: Good afternoon. I'm Kurt Sanderson, CJWW News. Prince Albert Police are investigating

0: Introducing the new Crush It Hard Iced Tea from the makers of Provincial Vodka. Crush It tastes like
1: victory. Demand and a supply for drugs in the area, but it will take deeper analysis to determine what's causing the demand.
2: Certain segments of society might be more prone to thinking that there's only certain demographics that are actually contributing to that demand, when evidence does suggest that we could be seeing it from a variety of different sections or sectors in our communities. So considering whether or not this is white collar, blue collar, or individuals that are experiencing homelessness on our streets, we have to make sure that we don't default to a negative narrative or come to assumptions on that.
1: For reference, Prince Albert's cocaine metabolites show 5,296. Saskatoon is at 1,774. And Halifax is ranked third at 1,733. When it comes to meth, PA's numbers showed the highest values at 2,002. Saskatoon was 957, and the third highest was Edmonton at 624. Nogier says officers will continue to take enforcement action against those making, trafficking, and selling drugs, with a new focus on those consuming drugs as well. A fundraising effort for Bigger's daycare expansion has now reached an important milestone. The crop grown on 80 acres donated by Cole and Robin Litwinow has been harvested and taken to the elevator to be sold. Cole Litwinow is a young farmer and father of three. He says childcare is something his family knows the importance of firsthand.
3: Biggest problem we have is to try and find childcare to and from school, you know, and with me farming and stuff, I'm not always around, and Robin's working full time. We're trying to rely on babysitters, you know, and trying to find a babysitter is hard as well. So, you know, and with this new daycare, there's going to be a before and after school program, so we won't have to worry about that as much.
1: The final amount raised by the crop share will be announced November 14th at the Bigger Daycare Annual November Gala. The City of Saskatoon has launched My Property, a new online system to help manage utility bills and property notices. My Property will replace My Utility accounts. The service will offer access to current and historic property tax and assessment notices, as well as utility billing details. Residents who prefer to continue getting paper notices won't need to do anything. Mike Voth is with the City of Saskatoon, and he says going forward, 10-digit one-time access codes to access My Property accounts will be found on the bottom of bills and notices going forward. I'm Kurt Sanderson, CJWW News.
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1: Here is your weekend weather from the Saskatoon Media Group Newsroom. The Environment Canada forecast for Saskatoon and area today: cloudy with a 30% chance of rain showers, wind northeast at 20, a high of plus 4. Tonight, cloudy with a 30% chance of rain showers, changing to 30% chance of flurries this evening. Wind northeast at 20, becoming light near midnight, a low of minus 1, and a wind chill of minus 6 overnight. Monday, mainly cloudy, clearing late in the afternoon and a high of 6, and Tuesday, sunny with a high of 13. The Prince Albert region today, cloudy with a 30% chance of rain showers, wind northeast at 20, becoming light near noon and a high of plus 4. Tonight, cloudy with a 30% chance of rain showers early this evening, then a 30% chance of flurries late this evening and after midnight, a low of minus 2, and a wind chill of minus 6 overnight. Monday, mainly cloudy, clearing in the afternoon, a high of plus 5, and a wind chill of minus 6 in the morning, and Tuesday, sunny with a high of 11 degrees. I'm Kurt Sanderson, and that's your weather. Here are your current temperatures right now. Spiritwood, Rosetown, both at 1, Outlook 2, Kindersley 1, Wynyard 3, Watrous 4, Regina 3 degrees, Humboldt 1, LaRonge, Meadow Lake both at 2, Melfort 1, Nipawin and Hudson Bay 2 degrees, Yorkton 4, Swift Current 1, Moose Jaw 3, Lloydminster 2, North Battleford also 2, Prince Albert cloudy and 2 degrees, and here in Saskatoon there's some light drizzle and it's 2 degrees.
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8: This is the Thanksgiving edition of Country Classics. Good afternoon. I'm Steve Chisholm. We've got a big show for you. Coming up, we're going to feature the year 1960. Canadian artist Gloria Ann Carrier gets a spotlight. We've got a double shot coming up from Tanya Tucker. Tell you about the story of Merle Haggard, which is coming to the Broadway Theater, and oh, so much more. But as always, we start with the countdown, top five songs from a particular week of a particular year, and it is this week in October 1982. These were the top five songs, and it was also around the time in the entertainment world that the movie Rambo, First Blood, was first released in theaters back in 1982. So we start with the number five song from Waylon Jennings.
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0: number four this week in 1982. It was Kenny Rogers' Love Will Turn You Around in the CJWW Country Classics Top 5 Countdown. That song was the musical theme for the comedy Six Pack, which starred Kenny Rogers as a race car driver in the lead role. That came out in 1982. And that song also earned Kenny Rogers a Grammy Award nomination for Best Male Country Vocal Performance in 1982. All right, number three song coming up in a moment. It comes from Mel McDaniel. And, well, this song is simply about him wanting a beer and the company of his significant other. Sometimes all you need is a place to slow down, to breathe a little deeper, and reconnect with what matters most. A place where mornings are quiet, days are shared, and memories are made around a campfire. That place is closer than you think. Find your peace. 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
5: Here is your weekend weather from the Saskatoon Media Group Newsroom. The Environment Canada forecast for Saskatoon and area today, cloudy with a 30% chance of rain showers, wind northeast at 20, a high of plus 4. Tonight, cloudy with a 30% chance of rain showers, changing to 30% chance of flurries this evening, wind northeast at 20, becoming light near midnight, a low of minus 1, and a wind chill of minus 6 overnight. Monday, mainly cloudy, clearing late in the afternoon and a high of 6, and Tuesday, sunny with a high of 13. The Prince Albert region today, cloudy with a 30% chance of rain showers, wind northeast at 20, becoming light near noon and a high of plus 4. Tonight, cloudy with a 30% chance of rain showers early this evening, then a 30% chance of flurries late this evening and after midnight. A low of minus 2, and a wind chill of minus 6 overnight. Monday, mainly cloudy, clearing in the afternoon, a high of plus 5, and a wind chill of minus 6 in the morning. And Tuesday, sunny, with a high of 11 degrees. I'm Kurt Sanderson, and that's your weather.
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2: I came crawling home last night, like many nights before. I finally made it to my feet as she opened up the door and she said, "You're not

0: Ah, yes. The ultimate story of a frustrated spouse, David Frizzell. And I'm going to hire a wino to decorate our house. That song did hit number one in August, but by this week in October in 1982, it was slowly but surely sliding down. And there it is at number two. That hit earned a Grammy Award nomination for Best Country Song the next year. 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

0: There it is. Number one this week, 1982, What's Forever For, Michael Martin Murphy and the CJWW Country Classics Top 5 Countdown. That was actually Michael Martin Murphy's biggest hit, his biggest hit of his entire career. The interesting backstory on this is it wasn't originally recorded by him. It originally was done by England Dan and John Ford Coley back in 1979. Michael Martin Murphy did his version in 1982, and it rocketed up the charts and made it all the way to number one. So there it is. Number one, David Frizzell. Number two, Mel McDaniel's Big Old Brew. Number three, Kenny Rogers. Number four this week in 1982, and the number five song kicking things off, Waylon Jennings and Women Do Know How to Carry On. 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

You don't know who this is, but the reason I'm calling you is because I was going through my man's pockets this morning, and I just happened to find your name and number. So, woman to woman, I don't think it's wrong to call you. Now, I don't know how you're gonna take this. You might even hang up the phone.

Woman to Woman, Barbara Mandrell on CJWW. These are the Country Classics, the Thanksgiving edition. I'm Steve Chisholm. Recognizing an artist who would have been 88 this year, his name, Johnny Duncan. He passed away in 2006, but great singer, great songwriter. Over his career, he released 14 studio albums. He achieved significant success on all the country charts. Some of his biggest hits, including She Can Put Her Shoes Under My Bed Anytime, and this one came out in the 70s, Thinking of a Rendezvous. It is Johnny Duncan in the CJWW Country Classics.

0: Dolly Parton, All It Can Do on the CJWW Country Classics. Attention fans of Dolly Parton, and who isn't? This is right up our alley. CMA has announced 20 performers for the CMA Presents I Will Always Love You, a celebration of Dolly Parton, and it's going to be airing live October 21st. The performers include Ashley McBride, Brad Paisley, Carly Pearce, Carrie Underwood, Darius Rucker, Ella Langley, Kelsey Ballerini, Kristen Bell, Lady A, Lainey Wilson, Little Big Town. The list just goes on and on and on. Rightfully so. Dolly Parton was truly a legend. CJWW Country Classics continue in a moment.
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massive hit for Mr. Charlie Pride, Mississippi Cotton Pickin' Delta Town. And even though he didn't write that song for Charlie Pride, that song was highly autobiographical. It mirrored his life. He was born in Sledge, Mississippi, to a family of sharecroppers. He spent his youth picking cotton in the Mississippi Delta. He eventually

0: eventually found his way out, though, through baseball. He played in the Negro Baseball League and eventually found his way into country music. It's CJWW's Country Classics, the Thanksgiving edition, and more on the way.
1: As respiratory illness season nears, there's a serious infection older Canadians need to be aware of. Respiratory syncytial virus, or RSV. Its impact can be severe, especially for those over 60. Data from Statistics Canada suggests that an estimated 23,000 Canadians in this age group are hospitalized with it each year. The risk is even higher if you're living with chronic health conditions like chronic obstructive pulmonary disease, or COPD, heart disease, diabetes, asthma, or chronic kidney disease. And one in three Canadians over 65 manage more than one, according to Health Canada. RSV can worsen these conditions. Peer-reviewed research has shown that about a third of older adults hospitalized with it experience a sustained loss of daily functioning and independence in the year following admission. Getting informed can help you reduce your risk. If you're over 50 or manage a chronic condition, you can talk to your doctor about RSV and what protection options may be right for you.

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Broken Lady from the Gatlins on the CJWW and the Country Classics of the Thanksgiving edition. I'm Steve Chisholm, top of the afternoon too. It is time for what we call the Canadian Corner. We want to feature a great Canadian country artist from years gone by, and this one especially proud of because of her Saskatchewan roots. Her name? Gloria Ann Carrier, and she was born in Gravelburg in 1947 and went on to have a very, very successful career. As a matter of fact, she was nominated for Most Promising Female Vocalist at the Juno Awards, not once, but twice, 1978 and again in 1980. She was part of the Canadian Country Music Duo of the Year. They were given that award in 1984, along with her husband, Ronnie Proffitt. It is the Canadian Corner, and we start with Gloria Ann and Ronnie and Sure Thing in the CJWW Country Classics.

0: We call it the Canadian Corner, celebrating great Canadian country artists in our CJWW Country Classics. Glory Ann Carrier, love the fact that she had the Saskatchewan roots, born in Gravelburg, made her bones, her and her husband Ronnie Prophet, in the 70s and 80s in the country music scene. And eventually, in the late 90s, they moved down and were based in Branson, Missouri. CJWW, it's the Country Classics, and more coming up.
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8: Here is your weekend weather from the Saskatoon Media Group Newsroom. The Environment Canada forecast for Saskatoon and area today: cloudy with a 30% chance of rain showers, wind northeast at 20, a high of plus 4. Tonight, cloudy with a 30% chance of rain showers, changing to 30% chance of flurries this evening. Wind northeast at 20, becoming light near midnight, a low of minus 1, and a wind chill of minus 6 overnight. Monday, mainly cloudy, clearing late in the afternoon and a high of 6, and Tuesday, sunny with a high of 13. The Prince Albert region today, cloudy with a 30% chance of rain showers, wind northeast at 20, becoming light near noon and a high of plus 4. Tonight, cloudy with a 30% chance of rain showers early this evening, then a 30% chance of flurries late this evening and after midnight, a low of minus 2, and a wind chill of minus 6 overnight. Monday, mainly cloudy, clearing in the afternoon, a high of plus 5, and a wind chill of minus 6 in the morning, and Tuesday, sunny with a high of 11 degrees. I'm Kurt Sanderson, and that's your weather.
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0: Baby's Got a Hold on Me, Nitty Gritty Dirt Band on CJWW. It is the Country Classics, and we're going to wind things back 66 years. I think I'm doing the math right on that one. The year was 1960. The Cold War was at its peak. The Beatles had officially formed in Liverpool, and an American boxer by the name of Cassius Clay went on to win the light heavyweight gold medal at the Summer Olympics in Rome. Later changed his name to Muhammad Ali. On the charts, a couple of big hits from Brenda Lee and Fenderman. And they're coming up next in the Country Classics.
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5: Here is your weekend weather from the Saskatoon Media Group Newsroom. The Environment Canada forecast for Saskatoon and area today: cloudy with a 30% chance of rain showers, wind northeast at 20, a high of plus 4. Tonight, cloudy with a 30% chance of rain showers, changing to 30% chance of flurries this evening. Wind northeast at 20, becoming light near midnight, a low of minus 1, and a wind chill of minus 6 overnight. Monday, mainly cloudy, clearing late in the afternoon and a high of 6, and Tuesday, sunny with a high of 13. The Prince Albert region today, cloudy with a 30% chance of rain showers. Wind northeast at 20, becoming light near noon and a high of plus 4. Tonight, cloudy with a 30% chance of rain showers early this evening, then a 30% chance of flurries late this evening and after midnight. A low of minus 2, and a wind chill of minus 6 overnight. Monday, mainly cloudy, clearing in the afternoon, a high of plus 5, and a wind chill of minus 6 in the morning. And Tuesday, sunny with a high of 11 degrees. I'm Kurt Sanderson, and that's your weather.
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0: It's the Fenderman from 1960, Mule Skinner Blues and CJWW and the Country Classics. Before that, Brenda Lee from 1960. I'm sorry. By the way, the Mule Skinner Blues, that song was originally written and recorded by country music legend Jimmy Rogers in the 30s, but then the Fendermen came along and they pretty radically transformed it into something that was, well, they described it as a little more frantic, kind of like a surf rock song, and it turned out to be their only hit. It is the CJWW Country Classics, and George Fox is next.
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0: Saskatoon. Girl, it's Saskatoon from Johnny Cash. Came out in 1959. It is part of the CJWW Country Classics. And the sad backstory on that song. Johnny Cash co-wrote that song, Girl in Saskatoon, along with fellow country star Johnny Horton. He recorded it and then released it in 1960. In 1961, he was in Saskatoon performing at a show, and during his visit, there was a beauty contest, and the winner was a 23-year-old nurse named Alexandra. And to honor her, Cash brought her on stage, and he serenaded her with that song, Girl in Saskatoon. And just months after sharing the stage with her, she was murdered in May of 1962, a murder that has since gone unsolved. It's one of the famous cold cases here in Saskatoon. And Johnny Cash, when he received the news of the brutal murder, reportedly devastated, and after that, vowed never to perform the song Girl in Saskatoon live again, out of respect for her memory. It is the CJW Country Classics. We got a double shot from Tanya Tucker coming up. Ronnie McDowell and Gordon Lightfoot is next. Here's the 411. CJWW is excited to present the PBR Saskatoon Classic, part of the PBR Canada Cup Series. 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

It is the CJWW Country Classics Thanksgiving Edition. Good afternoon. I'm Steve Chisholm, and it's time for a double shot from one of the most successful and famous country music artists. She started when she was only 13 years old. Well, she didn't start when she was 13. She had her first major hit when she was 13. Her name, Tanya Tucker. Grammy nomination started when she was 14 years old, and over the course of the years, she accumulated 14 nominations, but did not win. It took her 47 years before she won her first Grammy Award. Tanya Tucker, she is an incredible artist, teen sensation, number one hits, reality TV star. Long before other celebrities were doing it, Tanya Tucker starred in her own reality TV show called Tuckersville, and that ran in 2005. Also, she has her own tequila. And she was on the Super Bowl halftime stage. We got a double shot from her. Tanya Tucker in the CJWW Country Classics.

0: Yeah, there's a double shot from the great country artist Tanya Tucker. Won't Be Mean. Before that, Love Me Like You Used To. It is CJWW's Country Classics. I'm Steve Chisholm. Coming up, Barbara Fairchild, we've got Keith Whitley. Also, we have the story behind the song feature, a song that closely associated with Roy Orbison, but not everybody realizes Don McLean also had a successful version of it.
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19: Here is your weekend weather from the Saskatoon Media Group Newsroom. The Environment Canada forecast for Saskatoon and area today: cloudy with a 30% chance of rain showers, wind northeast at 20, a high of plus 4. Tonight, cloudy with a 30% chance of rain showers, changing to 30% chance of flurries this evening. Wind northeast at 20, becoming light near midnight, a low of minus 1, and a wind chill of minus 6 overnight. Monday, mainly cloudy, clearing late in the afternoon and a high of 6. And Tuesday, sunny with a high of 13. The Prince Albert region today, cloudy with a 30% chance of rain showers. Wind northeast at 20, becoming light near noon and a high of plus 4. Tonight, cloudy with a 30% chance of rain showers early this evening. Then a 30% chance of flurries late this evening and after midnight. A low of minus 2 and a wind chill of minus 6 overnight. Monday, mainly cloudy, clearing in the afternoon, a high of plus 5 and a wind chill of minus 6 in the morning. And Tuesday, sunny with a high of 11 degrees. I'm Kurt Sanderson and that's your weather.
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Keith Whitley and It Ain't Nothing from 1989. 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Time for the story behind this song. Now, the story behind Don McLean's version of Crying is this. The song was actually written by Roy Orbison, and Orbison said it was inspired by a real-life encounter he had had with an old girlfriend. Years after they had broken up, he saw her unexpectedly across the street, and he wanted to go to talk to her, but he chickened out, and he drove off, and then he said he suddenly realized he had strong feelings for her, and the experience became the song Crying, about discovering that despite the fact you think you moved on, the emotions come running back in an instant. Don McLean recorded his version of this song in 1978, and he said the reason he recorded this is because he understood the song. He said he had had exactly the same kind of emotional turmoil, and he felt one with the song, even though he hadn't actually written it. His recording, huge hit. Number one in the UK, number five in the United States. The story behind the song, Crying, from Don McLean in the CJWW Country Classics.

0: Yeah, Della the Dealer, Hoyt Axton on the CJWW Country Classics. There are some think that the pets in that, you know, the dog named Jake and the cat named Kalamazoo, were actually real people that Hoyt Axton was referring to, and they were involved in some shady, unspecified dealings. It was a big hit, though, for Hoyt Axton. Wrote and performed that song. Hoyt Axton also, I never realized, he was the eccentric inventor father in the movie Gremlins. There you go. Things you didn't know. It is the CJWW Country Classics, and the Good Brothers are up next.
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7: Here is your weekend weather from the Saskatoon Media Group Newsroom. The Environment Canada forecast for Saskatoon and area today. Cloudy with a 30% chance of rain showers. Wind northeast at 20, a high of plus 4. Tonight, cloudy with a 30% chance of rain showers, changing to 30% chance of flurries this evening. Wind northeast at 20, becoming light near midnight, a low of minus 1, and a wind chill of minus 6 overnight. Monday, mainly cloudy, clearing late in the afternoon and a high of 6, and Tuesday, sunny with a high of 13. The Prince Albert region today, cloudy with a 30% chance of rain showers. Wind northeast at 20, becoming light near noon and a high of plus 4. Tonight, cloudy with a 30% chance of rain showers early this evening, then a 30% chance of flurries late this evening and after midnight. A low of minus 2 and a wind chill of minus 6 overnight. Monday, mainly cloudy, clearing in the afternoon, a high of plus 5 and a wind chill of minus 6 in the morning. And Tuesday, sunny with a high of 11 degrees. I'm Kurt Sanderson and that's your weather.
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0: Thomas Connolly putting the wraps on another edition of the CJWW Country Classics, the Thanksgiving edition. Earl Thomas Connolly, a 1980s powerhouse. He was a chart-topping machine in that decade. 18 number one country singles during the decade. He had the third most number one hits of any artist in any genre during the 80s, trailing only behind Alabama and Ronnie Millsap. He was an incredible performer. That's why we feature him on the CJWW Country Classics.
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0: High Valley, Allison Krauss, Do This Life on Country 600, CJWW, Saskatchewan's most listened to radio station. My name is Jackson, back here in studio. Thanks again, and great job as always to Steve Chisholm. Hope you enjoyed Country Classics. Happy Thanksgiving to him and his family, Ben Brooks and his family, Jason Lee, all of us here at CJWW, and of course to you, whether you had a big dinner last night or tonight or tomorrow. I know lots of people have the luxury of not having one, but two Thanksgiving dinners over the course of the weekend. I don't know how you get anything done after all that food and leftover turkey buns or turkey soup, whatever you decide to do with the leftovers. And, of course, having two great big meals like that. Coming up, though, we're going to have a recap over the weekend. Blades were in action twice, as were both Husky men and hockey men and women hockey teams. And we're going to have a quick recap on the country court from last week in case you missed it. It'll be in recess on Tuesday, but it'll be back in action on Wednesday. Kenny Chesney, Uncle Cracker up next.
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5: Here is your weekend weather from the Saskatoon Media Group Newsroom. Environment Canada forecast for Saskatoon and area tonight, cloudy with a 30% chance of rain showers, changing to a 30% chance of flurries this evening. Wind northeast at 20, becoming light near midnight, a low of minus 1, and a wind chill of minus 6 overnight. Monday, mainly cloudy, clearing late in the afternoon and a high of 6. Tuesday, sunny with a high of 13, and Wednesday, sunny with a high of 15. The Prince Albert region tonight, cloudy with a 30% chance of rain showers, then a 30% chance of flurries later in the evening and after midnight, a low of minus 2, and a wind chill of minus 6 overnight. Monday, mainly cloudy, clearing in the afternoon, a high of plus 5, and a wind chill of minus 6 in the morning. Tuesday, sunny with a high of 11, and Wednesday, increasing cloudiness and a high of 12 degrees. I'm Kurt Sanderson, and that's your weather.
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0: CJWW, always the home of Blades Hockey. They picked up a big win Friday night against Moose Jaw. Last night, Regina rolls into town, and they were coming off a win over Prince Albert, and it was the Blades walking away with a 5-2 win. Martin Soholovitz facing nearly 40 shots, stopping 36 of 38. Konstantin Hutzinger gets his first Western Hockey League goal, and a couple players, including Braden Klimke, David Lewandowski, Hunter Lang, and increasing their season-starting point streaks, now up to 7 games. A little bit of a break for the Blades, as their next game action not until Friday when they go to Swift Current. They'll be back home Saturday night to take on the Moose Jaw Warriors just after a week since facing them last. Moose Jaw with some redemption on their mind. Both games right here on the home of Blades Hockey, CJWW 645 pregame show, 7 o'clock puck drop.
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0: legendary country, CJWW. More local hockey here in Saskatoon. Both men and women Husky squads were in action. Men's team were at home raising a banner for the second consecutive season. They picked up the come-from-behind win on Friday night. Last night, a 2-0 shutout win for the Dogs over Calgary to start off their season 2-0. While the women's team visiting Calgary, they also pick up a 3-2 win last night. It was a shootout win Friday night, so both teams off to 2-0 starts. They'll swap locations next weekend. The men's team will be heading down to Winnipeg to take on Manitoba, while the women's squad will have their home opener against the Manitoba Bison. 7 o'clock start times Friday, 5 o'clock on Saturday.
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The devil went down to Georgia. He was looking for a soul to steal. He was in a bind because he was way behind and he was willing to make a deal. When he came across this young man sawing on a fiddle and playing it hot, and the devil jumped up on a hickory stump and said, "Boy, let me tell you what. I guess you didn't know it, but I'm a fiddle player too. 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I bet a fiddle of gold against your soul, 'cause I think I'm better than you."

0: 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CJWW is excited to present Brent Butt to TCU Place coming up on Friday, October the 16th. 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

0: Parker Band, Meet Your Mama on CJWW. Well, Country Court back on Friday. Toby Keith, Who's Your Daddy? A six-time winner was trying to grab a seventh win and a spot on our Wall of Fame. Couldn't quite do it. Losing to the challenger, now current champion, Waylon Jennings, Dukes of Hazzard. Just those 52% of the votes. So Court is going to be in recess on Tuesday, but it is going to make its return on Wednesday. Waylon Jennings will begin his venture in the Country Court of trying to get seven straight wins and a spot on our Wall of Fame.
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8: Here is your weekend weather from the Saskatoon Media Group Newsroom. The Environment Canada forecast for Saskatoon and area tonight, cloudy with a 30% chance of rain showers, changing to a 30% chance of flurries this evening, wind northeast at 20, becoming light near midnight, a low of -1, and a wind chill of -6 overnight. Monday, mainly cloudy, clearing late in the afternoon and a high of 6, Tuesday, sunny with a high of 13, and Wednesday, sunny with a high of 15. The Prince Albert region tonight, cloudy with a 30% chance of rain showers, then a 30% chance of flurries later in the evening and after midnight, a low of -2, and a wind chill of -6 overnight. Monday, mainly cloudy, clearing in the afternoon, a high of +5, and a wind chill of -6 in the morning. Tuesday, sunny with a high of 11, and Wednesday, increasing cloudiness and a high of 12 degrees. I'm Kurt Sanderson, and that's your weather.
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0: from the CJWW Newsroom, bringing you Saskatchewan's news first. Here's what's happening.
1: Good afternoon. I'm Kurt Sanderson, CJWW News. Prince Albert police are investigating the death of a 20-year-old man who died in hospital this morning. Police say they responded to a residence in the 1600 block of 17th Street West around 2:05 Saturday morning, where the man was found with life-threatening injuries and taken to hospital by Parkland Ambulance. The Major Crimes Unit and Forensic Identification Section are investigating alongside the Saskatchewan Coroner Service. An autopsy has not yet been scheduled, and anyone with information is asked to contact Prince Albert Police or Crime Stoppers. The latest Statistics Canada wastewater results indicate that Prince Albert has disproportionately high levels of both meth and cocaine flowing through the community. PA Police Chief Patrick Nogier says the data identifies that there are both a demand and a supply for drugs in the area, but it will take deeper analysis to determine what's causing the demand.
2: Certain segments of society might be more prone to thinking that there's only certain demographics that are actually contributing to that demand, when evidence does suggest that we could be seeing it from a variety of different sections or sectors in our communities. So considering whether or not this is white collar, blue collar, or individuals that are experiencing homelessness on our streets, we have to make sure that we don't default to a negative narrative or come to assumptions on that.
1: For reference, Prince Albert's cocaine metabolites show 5,296. Saskatoon is at 1,774.

0: Introducing the new Crush It Hard Iced Tea from the makers of Provincial Vodka. Crush It tastes like
1: victory. And father of three, he says childcare is something his family knows the importance of firsthand.
2: Biggest problem we have is to try and find childcare to and from school. You know, and with me farming and stuff, I'm not always around, and Robin's working full time. We're trying to rely on babysitters, you know, and trying to find a babysitter is hard as well. So, you know, and with this new daycare, there's going to be a before and after school program, so we won't have to worry about that as much.
1: The final amount raised by the crop share will be announced November 14th at the Bigger Daycare Annual November Gala. The City of Saskatoon has launched My Property, a new online system to help manage utility bills and property notices. My Property will replace My Utility accounts. The service will offer access to current and historic property tax and assessment notices, as well as utility billing details. Residents who prefer to continue getting paper notices won't need to do anything. Mike Voth is with the City of Saskatoon, and he says going forward, 10-digit one-time access codes to access My Property accounts will be found on the bottom of bills and notices going forward. I'm Kurt Sanderson, CJWW News.
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1: Here is your weekend weather from the Saskatoon Media Group Newsroom. Environment Canada forecast for Saskatoon and area tonight, cloudy with a 30% chance of rain showers, changing to a 30% chance of flurries this evening. Wind northeast at 20, becoming light near midnight, a low of minus 1, and a wind chill of minus 6 overnight. Monday, mainly cloudy, clearing late in the afternoon and a high of 6. Tuesday, sunny with a high of 13, and Wednesday, sunny with a high of 15. The Prince Albert region tonight, cloudy with a 30% chance of rain showers, then a 30% chance of flurries later in the evening and after midnight, a low of minus 2, and a wind chill of minus 6 overnight. Monday, mainly cloudy, clearing in the afternoon, a high of plus 5, and a wind chill of minus 6 in the morning. Tuesday, sunny with a high of 11, and Wednesday, increasing cloudiness and a high of 12 degrees. I'm Kurt Sanderson, and that's your weather.
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0: Hometown Kids, that's the Reklaws, Country 600, CJWW. Jackson joining you this afternoon. Great to have you along. Happy Thanksgiving long weekend. Quickly looking over at our website and Facebook page for some big chances to win. And lots of legendary country to take us in through the evening. Reminder, Jason Lee back in tonight, 7 o'clock for the Sunday Evening Gospel Show. Billy Currington coming up. Pretty good at drinking beer.
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0: 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Over on our Facebook page, three different contests. Get your name into our draws by following the instructions. We got two tickets to the Story of Merle Haggard, four tickets to the PBR Saskatoon Classic Saturday Night Show, and four tickets to the Huskies football game this Friday against Manitoba. We're going to be picking winners all week long. Get your name into our draws. Follow the instructions. And as always, keep listening in for more great ways to win with CJWW.
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5: Here is your weekend weather from the Saskatoon Media Group Newsroom. The Environment Canada forecast for Saskatoon and area tonight, cloudy with a 30% chance of rain showers, changing to a 30% chance of flurries this evening. Wind northeast at 20, becoming light near midnight, a low of -1, and a wind chill of -6 overnight. Monday, mainly cloudy, clearing late in the afternoon and a high of 6. Tuesday, sunny with a high of 13, and Wednesday, sunny with a high of 15. The Prince Albert region tonight, cloudy with a 30% chance of rain showers, then a 30% chance of flurries later in the evening and after midnight, a low of -2, and a wind chill of -6 overnight. Monday, mainly cloudy, clearing in the afternoon, a high of +5, and a wind chill of -6 in the morning. Tuesday, sunny with a high of 11, and Wednesday, increasing cloudiness and a high of 12 degrees. I'm Kurt Sanderson, and that's your weather.
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0: Road Hammers eastbound and down on CJWW. Hey, before we wrap things up today, we're going to quickly look at what happened on this day in country music history. October 11th, 1967, Dolly Parton and Porter Wagoner recorded their first top 10 single together, The Last Thing on My Mind. 1982, Willie Nelson's Always on My Mind won 3 Country Music Association Awards, including Album, Single, and Record of the Year. 2014, Lady Antebellum was inducted into the Georgia Music Hall of Fame, and got to go all the way down. 2024, Jelly Roll's sophomore country album, but his 10th overall, Beautifully Broken, was released, including the hits I Am Not Okay and Heart of Stone. That's what happened on this day in country music history.
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0: Legendary Country with Restless Heart on CJWW. Well, that is going to wrap it up for my time here today. Jason Lee getting things ready. He's going to join you in studio after 7 o'clock with the Sunday Evening Gospel Show. And again, happy Thanksgiving if you're having supper tonight, tomorrow, if you already had it. Have a blast with family, friends. Have a great weekend. Some time off from work, trying to relax a little bit. Ben Brooks is going to take you through the morning tomorrow. I'll jump back in tomorrow afternoon. Lots to talk about then. Have a great rest of your Sunday. More Legendary Country next.
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6: Here is your weekend weather from the Saskatoon Media Group Newsroom. The Environment Canada forecast for Saskatoon and area tonight, cloudy with a 30% chance of rain showers, changing to a 30% chance of flurries this evening. Wind northeast at 20, becoming light near midnight, a low of -1, and a wind chill of -6 overnight. Monday, mainly cloudy, clearing late in the afternoon and a high of 6. Tuesday, sunny with a high of 13, and Wednesday, sunny with a high of 15. The Prince Albert region tonight, cloudy with a 30% chance of rain showers, then a 30% chance of flurries later in the evening and after midnight, a low of -2, and a wind chill of -6 overnight. Monday, mainly cloudy, clearing in the afternoon, a high of +5, and a wind chill of -6 in the morning. Tuesday, sunny with a high of 11, and Wednesday, increasing cloudiness and a high of 12 degrees. I'm Kurt Sanderson, and that's your weather.
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